Now he says, these things that happened to Israel were our examples that we can learn from. When I was a kid, they used to teach us with what they called flannel graph and object lessons. I loved object lessons because, boy, they could have such an impact on a little kid's mind. And that's actually what these things concerning Israel were. They were good object lessons that told a distinct truth. All right, so he says these were our examples to the intent that we should learn that like them we should not lust after evil things as they also lusted, neither be ye idolaters as were some of them. And then he quotes it, for the people rose up to eat, or they sat down to eat and drink and rose up to play. All right, let's go back and look at it again. Exodus chapter 32. And it is just as applicable for us today as it was for Corinth in Paul's day, and just as applicable as when it happened back in Exodus. Now, always remember, I've stressed this with my classes in Oklahoma so often. You know, I'm a proponent that we're not under law, we're under grace. But the God of the Old Testament, the God of the Mosaic Law, is the same God that we deal with today, and he has not changed. God has not changed. He is the same yesterday and forever, today and forever. All right, now what do we have to understand then? That the things that God hated way back in Genesis, God hates today. And the things that God admonished Israel not to do for their own good, he admonishes us today not to do for our own good, because he hasn't changed. The circumstances of the world have not changed. In other words, the things that damaged the health of an individual back in Israel's early days are no different than they do today. And so here's the lesson. All right, back to Exodus 32. Moses had been up in the mountain now for almost 40 days dealing with Jehovah God. God has already written with his finger, as the expression puts it, on the tables of stone, the Ten Commandments, and he and Joshua now has joined him, and they're on the way down from the mountaintop. Verse 1. Exodus 32, and when the people saw that Moses delayed to come down out of the mount, the people gathered themselves together unto Aaron and said unto him, up, make us gods, with a small g, make us gods which shall go before us, because after all, that's what they were used to in Egypt, you know. In Egypt, everything was a god for the Egyptians, and I imagine some of it had rubbed off on these Israelites. But anyway, they said, make us gods, which shall go before us. For as for this Moses, the man that brought us up out of the land of Egypt, we know not what is become of him. And Aaron said unto them, okay, break off your golden earrings and the ears of your wives and your sons and your daughters. So this whole idea of men wearing rings in their ears is not new. They evidently did it way back here. And so he says, break off those golden earrings, bring them to me. And they did. Verse 3. And so all the people broke off the golden earrings which were in their ears and brought them to Aaron. And he received them at their hand and he fashioned it. He worked at it. He must have been a craftsman of some sort. And so he took this gold and melted it and he fashioned it with a graving tool and he made the molten calf. And he said, these be thy gods, O Israel, which of course was an Egyptian god as well, the calf, the ox, or whatever, out of one of many. And so they said, these be thy gods, O Israel, who brought thee up out of the land of Israel. Well, now that was a lie. That golden calf had nothing to do with bringing them through the Red Sea. Verse 5, Aaron. You know, I can never get over this man. I cannot get over Aaron. That he didn't even give them any argument. He should have preached them a sermon, shouldn't he? But he just does whatever they want him to do. And so he fashions this golden calf so it can be an idol for him.
And then he goes right on and encourages them and said, okay, here's your God. And he built an altar. So he was part and parcel of it, the way it looks to me. I hope I don't have Aaron confront me in eternity someday and say, hey, what was the big idea down there in Oklahoma, running me up one side and down the other? Maybe it will. I don't know. But nevertheless, I can't figure the man out. How he went right along with all this and then actually helped him to build an altar all around this old golden calf. And then Aaron made a proclamation, verse 5, and he says, tomorrow is a feast to the Lord. Now think about that. Here he was mixing the worship of this idol, this golden calf, and calling it a feast day of Jehovah. Now we think that's terrible. And it is. But you know what? They're doing the same thing today. They do the same thing today. I learned years ago that you can have some liberal, ultra-liberal preacher or theologian, and he can talk about resurrection. He doesn't mean what we mean. He's talking about something totally different. And the same way with so much of the terminology of New Testament Christianity. They can use the same words, but not in the same definition. And so what do? The same thing. They use Christian language. They refer to being led by the Holy Spirit. To me, it's almost blasphemy, but they do it. All right, now that's exactly what Aaron is doing. He's taken the worship of this golden calf, pagan to the core, and then he says, tomorrow we'll call it a feast day of the Lord. Verse 6. So here's where Paul is quoting. And so they rose up early in the morning of the morrow and offered burnt offerings, brought peace offerings, and the people sat down to eat and to drink and to play. Amazing, isn't it? Here they've had the proof of the Almighty God in fire on the mountain, the pillar of fire at night as they came out of Egypt, that pillar of a cloud during the day to give them shade from the sun, and yet they can go right down into the depths of idolatry and worship a stupid golden calf, a dead thing with no life whatsoever. But, again, it was an emotional thing. See, it appealed to their emotions. You see what they did? Oh, with that calf in the center of the camp, they sat down to eat and they rose up to play. It was just a practice of the satisfaction of the flesh. Okay, now then verse 7. God has to move Moses out of the mountain experience a little bit. And he says, come on, Moses, get down. For thy people, which thou broughtest out of the land of Egypt, have corrupted themselves. Someone else didn't come in and do it. They did it of their own volition. They asked for it. You know, so often, even in our own present time, people who are guilty of things that are anti-scriptural will try to take the whole idea, well, I couldn't help it. I'm a victim of circumstances. No, they aren't. They are people of choice. And they make choices. And you can't get away from that. All right, the same way here. These children of Israel were a people of choice. They didn't have to have that stupid calf. They weren't hurting. God was going to take care of them. But of their own volition, of their own choice, they said to Aaron, we've got to have a God to worship. As for Moses, we don't know what's happened to him. Okay? Now then, I'm not going to read all these verses, but let's come on over to the same chapter 32. And verse 17. And when Joshua heard the noise of the people, now remember, there were millions of them, and they were having a celebration in the worship of this golden calf. And when Joshua heard the noise of the people as they shouted, he said unto Moses, there's noise of war in the camp. He thought the people were being attacked and were probably screaming and yelling, running for their lives, see? And Moses said, no, wait a minute, Joshua, listen, that's not the sound or the voice of them that cry for being overcome.
Verse 18. But I hear the noise of them that sing. See? And it came to pass, as soon as he came nigh to the camp, that he saw the calf set out there in the middle, and the dancing. And Moses' anger waxed hot, and he cast the tables, that is, with the Ten Commandments, out of his hands, and broke them beneath the mount. And he took the calf which they had burnt, and so on and so forth. Now then, I want you to come all the way for sake of time. He says to Aaron, verse 21, what did this people do to you that thou hast brought so great a sin upon them? In other words, I imagine Moses thought these people must have literally threatened Aaron with his life. Either you build us a god or we'll kill you. I don't know. The book doesn't say that. But Moses is implying that the people put pressure on Aaron to bring all this about. And again, I can't understand Aaron. Look at his answer. Now, remember what it said in the previous verses, that he took the gold and he took the tool of a craftsman and he made the golden calf. But look what he says. And Aaron said, let not the anger of my Lord wax hot. Thou knowest the people, that they are set in mischief. For they said to me, make us gods which shall go before us. As for this Moses, the man that brought us up out of the land of Egypt, we know not what has become of him. Verse 24, and I said unto them, whosoever hath any gold, let them break it off. So they gave it me. Now listen, boy, this is shocking. So I took the gold, cast it into the fire, and out came this calf. Now, if it would have happened that way, then I could see where Israel thought there was something supernatural going on. But that's the way it was. He melted the gold down and crafted it with a graving tool and made it. But he tells Moses this story. Unreal, isn't it? Now, you know, a lot of times people will look at the scripture and they'll look at this and they'll think, well, now, why does God see fit to put something so ridiculous in his word? I'll tell you why. To show us the bare human nature. All of these things that we think are so awful in the Old Testament, the instances of adultery and drunkenness and all the horrible things that make up human experience. Why? To show us what man is really made of. Because whether it was 4,000 years ago or 3,000 or whether it's 10 years ago, man has not changed one iota, nor has God. Okay, now then, you come down to verse 25. It wasn't just a casual worshiping with dancing, native folk dancing and so forth, but how were they? Naked. Immoral. So what have they done? They had taken that golden calf worship and they had put it down to the same level of all other idolatry. And you know, I've taught that as long as I've been teaching. And if you don't believe me, you go to your encyclopedia or you go to foreign missionaries that know what it's like. And whenever you go into abject pagan idolatry or the mythologies, the Greek gods and so forth, you always have rank immorality. It's just part and parcel of it because, of course, it's satanically controlled. And here is the evidence. So when Moses looks a little bit further, what does he see? That the people were naked, for Aaron had made them naked to their shame among their enemies. Well, anyway, then you know what happened. There were, 23,000 put to death through the plague because of this very event. Now then, come all the way back to Corinthians and see how Paul uses this, not only to shake the Corinthians up and bring them out of their temptations to go into these things, but for us as well. We're no different. We're not one iota different from the Corinthian believers. And unless we come away from a babe in Christ situation and begin to mature through Bible study, we're not going to be any different. All right, now back to 1 Corinthians chapter 10, verse 8. Neither, Paul says,
neither let us commit fornication or sexual immorality, as some of them committed. But now look, why did they commit sexual immorality? It was part of that worship of the golden calf. It was part and parcel of going back into idolatrous worship. And this was a real temptation to these Corinthians. They lived in the midst of it. They bumped up against these immoral priestesses every day. And it was a constant warning to flee from those things, see? Now he goes on in verse 9. Neither, he said, let us tempt. And I think the word should be test. Don't test Christ as some of them also tested him. And what did God have to do? He destroyed them with the serpents. Now there again, we won't take time to go back and look that up. Do you remember the setting? As a result of Israel's sin, God sent poison serpents out amongst the camp. And the little rascals were poisonous, and they would bite the Israelites, and they would swell up, and it was enough so that it would kill them. And boy, it got their attention. So now they had to go to run an errand and say, or Moses, do something about these serpents. They're killing people. All right, Moses has to go to God. And what does God say? Well, you put up a brazen serpent. You all know the story. Put a brazen serpent up there on a pole and tell the children of Israel that when they get bit by one of these little snakes, they can look at that brazen serpent and they'll be healed. Well, that, of course, was another foreview of the work of Christ, that he too, and remember, brass always speaks of judgment in the Bible. That's why it was a serpent to be made of brass, because it was a subject of judgment, see? And so when they would look at that brazen serpent, then God would judge their sin and they would be healed. And it's the same way now for us when we look to Christ, who took our sin, on whom God's judgment fell. Then, of course, we are healed of our sin problem in what we call forgiveness and salvation and justification and all the rest. All right, now then, verse 10. Neither, he said, murmur ye, as some of them also murmured and were destroyed of the destroyer. And again, it's a reference to their wilderness experience, see? They were constantly getting in trouble. Verse 11, a repetition. And whenever you see repetition, remember it's there for a distinct purpose. Now, he repeats almost for the second time here, plus the one we saw in Romans. Now, all these things happened to them, to the Israelites in the wilderness, for examples. And they are written for our admonition. We're supposed to learn from it. Upon whom the ends of the age are come. Now then, verse 12. Here is the verse, I think, that is so apropos for every one of us. Wherefore, he says, let him that thinketh he stands take heed, lest he fall. Every one of us are candidates for falling as Israel did. None of us can get puffed up and say, well, that would never happen to me. Oh, yes, it can. Let me show you another verse, Galatians. Galatians chapter 6. As Paul is writing to those churches up there in Asia Minor, in the area of what was called Galatia. And oh, if this isn't so appropriate for us today. Galatians chapter 6, verse 1. And he says, brethren, if, see, it's conditional. No guaranteeing that it has to happen, but it can. If a man be overtaken in a fault, in other words, he fails, you who are spiritual, especially the leaders of the church, you who are spiritual, restore, see, restore such a one in the spirit of what? Meekness, not in the spirit of arrogance and pride, as if to say, how in the world could you do this? That could never happen to me. Oh, no, we can never do that. But Paul says, in the spirit of meekness, you approach that individual who has fallen. And he says, considering thyself, lest you also be what? Tempted or tested. So it can happen to anybody.
and we have to be on guard constantly. All right, now if you'll come back with me again for a moment to 1 Corinthians chapter 10.

0: Everybody does, by virtue of our living in this world. So there is nothing that comes our way except that it's common to man. But even though we're not faithful, who is? God is. God is faithful.
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0: Moonlight Polka by the Langler Sisters here on KASM, wrapping up the first set of music here on the Chasm Lounge as we start off your week with a little bit of a bang here on Monday. Hopefully you guys did something fun for Father's Day, and maybe you stayed up a little late on summer solstice as well. It's weird how that kind of lined up. I thought it was a little bit weird. Of course, Father's Day, you get the longest day of the year. I feel like that's only right, though, right? It feels like fathers should get their day in the sun, and they got the longest day in the sun, I guess. But coming up next, we've got Before I Met You by the Novotny Trio, and then after that, we've got our Mike Polka here on the Chasm Lounge here on KASM.
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Orphan Waltz by the New Jolly Swiss Boys here on KASM. Every once in a while, you learn a little bit of a fact or something like that where you're like, really? You guys don't have that over there in Europe? And recently, I have found out that in Europe, they don't have ranch because a lot of Europeans are trying to bring it back home with them. And TSA is actually responding to it. They let travelers know, they actually wrote it on their Instagram post. Hey, if you're visiting for a very large sporting event, you happen to discover ranch while you're here, please pack it in your checked bag on the way home. Yeah, because you can't carry it on because of the 3 ounce rule or whatever. Ranch, you can't have 3 ounces of ranch. It might be a weapon.

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As we get a little deeper here on the Chasm Lounge, one thing that is always sure to burn the roof of your mouth is the McDonald's apple pie. I don't know how they do that. It could stay in a freezer for like 30 minutes, and it'll still burn your mouth. I don't know. But maybe it has something to do with the fact that they fry it. I feel like a lot of people don't realize that they put it in boiling oil. So that may have something to do with it. And by most people not realizing it, it's me. I'm most people.

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Ronnie Millsap, snap your fingers here on KASM. Welcome back into the Chasm Lounge. Look, as someone who rents, you know, I understand that rent can sometimes be a little bit of a burden. I mean, it's not the most fun thing, but it's better than, I guess, a mortgage payment or something like that, at least financially speaking. But for this Muskogee couple, rent was really tough. So what they decided to do was they decided to offer to trade their newborn for a lower rent. And apparently, the landlord was like, maybe if it was like a five-year-old, maybe I would think about it. But a newborn, no, that's just out of the question, I guess. But is rent really that high in Muskogee, Oklahoma? I mean, like, look, in St. Cloud, I can say, you know, it's not necessarily a peach, but it's not terrible. But is it that high in Muskogee, Oklahoma, that you're like, you know, a child is probably worth less than our rent payment? Maybe we can trade or negotiate it. I don't know. It's just like, really? A human life?

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More Beer Polka by the Ridgeland Dutchman here on KASM. Hopefully, you're not drinking too much on a Monday night. I feel like, then again, to each their own. Maybe you're celebrating, I don't know. But I would assume usually if you're drinking on a Monday night, you got work on Tuesday. At least I do. So with that being said, I've got work coming up right now. We've got Ocean Waves Waltz by the Malik's Fisherman coming up next here on Chasm Lounge.

Danny Song by Anne Murray here on the Chasm Lounge. One thing that I find so funny, our family dog is part lab, also part husky. So one thing you know about labs is, well, they love water, right? The other part of the equation is she's part husky. Apparently, she is husky enough that she overrides the lab part of her brain that loves water because she is so scared of it. She's intrigued by it, but she doesn't want to go anywhere near it. She's like, what are you doing over there? And then she sees the water or whatever, like if you're like swimming in the pool in the backyard, and she's just kind of like, I don't know what's going on, but it's concerning.

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1: Reeling from the corner, up and good for Jack. 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

0: Hopeless Polka here on the Chasm Lounge. Well, I mean, I don't know. It's almost serendipitous, kind of, for the forecast as we get into the 10 o'clock hour. Taking a look at your weather forecast here on the Chasm Lounge. Right now, we're looking at a low tonight, right around the mid-50s, 55 for an overnight low, cloudy skies. And then tomorrow, 75% chance of thunderstorms later on in the day. We'll probably get just north of about 3/10 of an inch of rain in that evening to overnight hours, and then a low tomorrow night of about 55 degrees as those scattered thunderstorms move out of the area. Then going into Wednesday, a high of 71 degrees and another chance for scattered thunderstorms late. And then going into Wednesday night, a low of 50.
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Adrian Waltz by the Jolly Fisherman here on KASM. Well, I don't know if you realize this, if you're necessarily on the internet as much as I am. Hopefully not, because that's just sad at that point. But what I found funny was during the Knicks playoff run and eventual championship run, there was a tweet by the Elmo, or by Elmo, you know, like a publicist probably, you know, whatever. Basically, it said that, you know, Elmo hopes everyone has fun in the NBA Finals. That lit a storm in New York. Eventually, to the fact that New Yorkers had Elmo's head on a pike. Literally had, like, stuffed Elmo heads on pikes. And so, in order not to be confused at all about where Elmo stands when it comes to the World Cup, the official Elmo account posted a video of Elmo the puppet saying, "Hey, I am rooting for Team USA. Do not make this a thing of putting my head on a bike." It's like, what are we doing?

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Jim Bustaband coming up next.

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0: Final hour of the Chasm Lounge here on KASM. Langler Sisters kicking us off with Mary's Knockin' Polka, that last song. Coming up next, it's the Honeybees Polka Band with Landler number 20.
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0: Or would you rather be a fish?
1: A fish won't do anything but swim in a brook. 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To fool the people is his only thought. And though he's slippery, he still gets caught.
0: But then if that sort of life is what you wish, you may grow up to be a fish.

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It was just one of those things, just one of those crazy flings, one of those bells that now and then rings, just one of those things. It was just one of those nights, just one of those fabulous flights, a trip to the moon on gossamer wings.

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0: where I'm going, just as long as I'm with you.
1: Put it there, pal. Put it there.
2: I'll be just like your horses, and I'll stick to you like glue.
1: Put it there, pal. Put it there.
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4: Nice, huh?
2: What a lot of eggs you smash.
0: Well, at least I don't.

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1: Hustle a lot of this stuff.
2: Put it there, pal. Put it there.
0: Put that back in a bowl.
1: You know, I think your jokes are great.
3: Really?
1: It's just that folks are hard to please.
0: They're just snobs, that all.
2: Put it there, pal. Put it there.
1: Your face could make a fortune. Just your nose should make a lot.
0: How do you siphon? I like the way you wear those gaudy colored shirts you've got. Boy, the only time a rainbow ever covered up a pot.
1: You're such a perfect square.
0: Uh-oh, is that on the paper there?
2: Let me see
0: the square. Where? Where?

0: Shall we dance?
1: Sorry, I have my heavy underwear on.
0: Oh, just to what's around to the adrenaline, huh?
2: Well, okay, if I lead. My colleague.
0: My crony.
2: My cohort.
0: My friend.
2: Companions.
3: Confederates.
2: Chums to the end.
0: Like meat and potatoes.
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0: Hey, Bill Bailey, don't look now, but somebody's calling you.
1: Who?
0: Well, your lady friend, that's who. If I were you, I'd get my little old self home. Won't you come home, Bill Bailey? 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She moans the whole day long. I'll do the cooking, honey. I'll pay the

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0: Hello and welcome to Through the Bible with Les Feldick, an inspirational and informative half hour of insight into the heart of Scripture. In addition to teaching the Bible, Les is a full-time rancher, having a down-to-earth practical teaching style that makes the Bible come to life. All programs are available on audio tape, videotape, and in printed form. At the end of the program, there will be an address where you can contact the ministry. And now, here's Les Feldick with today's lesson.
1: All right, now if you'll come back with me to 1 Corinthians chapter 10. All right, now then to these Corinthians who are plagued with all these temptations and all these problems and testings. He says in verse 13, but there has no temptation, there has been no testing taken you but such as is common to man, but God is faithful, who will not permit you to be tempted above that you are able, but will with the temptation also make a way to escape, that you may be able to bear it. Well, while we were having a break and a cup of coffee, I happened to think of a verse back here in Hebrews. So turn with me a minute to Hebrews chapter 4, because it goes along this same line. As believers, we are going to face temptation every day. We all do. We'll never leave it until we leave this life. But we do have these promises. And this is what we have to learn to hang on to. Hebrews chapter 4, verse 14 and 15 and 16. I guess we'll use all three of them. Hebrews chapter 4, verses 14, 15, and 16. Seeing then that we have a great high priest that is passed into the heavens. Now remember when Christ presented his own blood, as we studied it back in John chapter 20, fulfilling the priesthood of Melchizedek, the high priest of all. All right, so then he is passed into the heavens, Jesus, the Son of God. Let us hold fast our profession, because we have someone that is constantly aware of our moment-by-moment existence. All right, now verse 15. For we have not a high priest who cannot be touched. Now that's the negative. Let's read it from the positive approach. For we have a high priest who can be touched. You see the difference? We have a high priest who can be touched with the feeling of our infirmities. Why? Because he was in all points, every point of temptation you can dream of. He was in all points tempted or tested like we are. But where we fall and fail, he didn't. He was without sin. Now then, since he was sinless, since he was perfect, but since he tasted every situation that we have to come up against, oh, look at the invitation. Therefore, come, what's the next word? Boldly. We don't have to shrink to come into the presence of God. We can come into the very throne room at any time of the day or night boldly and come into the throne of grace that we may obtain mercy and find grace to help in that time of need. I mean, the door is always open. You know, a lot of times you'll read of new executives and presidents or football coaches, pro football coaches, and they call it, they have an open door policy. Oh, what do they mean? That means that their employees or their football players can come into their office anytime. It's an open door policy. Oh, hey, they're not the beginners of all that. God instituted it. The Lord has an open door policy. We can come into the throne room anytime. All right, so what are the points in which he was tested, like as we are? Well, keep on going to the right in your Bible and come all the way back to 1 John. Chapter 2, starting at verse 15. Now, for those of you who have been with me since Genesis, you're going to say, well, you've said this before. Of course I have. But I don't make apology for that anymore. I used to. I thought if I've said something once, that should be enough. But, you know, the more books I read, and especially the big ones, you know what I'm realizing? They repeat, and they repeat, and they repeat. That's why they can make such a big book, see? Well, I'm not going to apologize for repeating. So here we come to 1 John chapter 2, and I have taught it maybe two or three times in the last 5 years, but it's about time we hit it again. Verse 15, love not the world, neither the things that are in the world. For if any man love the world and the things in it, then the love of the Father is not in him. In other words, our priorities are upside down. Verse 16, for all that is in the world, the desires of the flesh, the desires of the eyes, the pride of life, that's not of the Father, but is of the world. And here's why we shouldn't get taken up in it. The next verse. For the world, this whole world system, is going to pass away. And when it leaves, the desires for it will pass as well. But he that doeth the will of God abideth how long? Forever. How many times haven't you heard me say, even on the program, young people, why gamble your eternity for 15 or 20 years of the fast lane here? It's not worth it. It's not worth it. And a lot of times I have to tell people, look at the lives of some of our famous people, entertainers and what have you. Oh, they're living high on the hog. How long? Just a few years. And then the flush of beauty wears off and they're just cast away. They're no longer important. And how many of them end up committing suicide? How many end up in the Betty Ford facility, alcohol treatment, and what have you? Well, this says it all. See, the things of this world, they pass just like a blade of grass that comes up in the morning, you cut it off in the afternoon. But, he says, the things that are eternal are going to last forever and ever. All right, now let's go all the way back, like we did, I think, once before at least, all the way back to Genesis, and poor old Eve is going to be the first to face these areas of temptation that are common to all men. And as John listed them, the lust of the eye, the lust of the flesh, and the pride of life. Those are the three areas of temptation that every human being is going to have to face, and not just once, but almost every day. All right, Eve was the first. Back in Genesis chapter 3, and starting at verse 6. Genesis chapter 3, and come in at verse 6. Satan, of course, has already approached her, and he's holding this conversation and tantalizing her. And after all, there was something more to be gained if she would just listen to him and eat of this forbidden tree. Now, you want to remember, Eve's already got it pretty good. I've always said she's got the best husband that was ever made. Isn't that right? I mean, the guy was sinless. He was perfect. What more could you ask for? They were living in all the beauty of paradise. They had no sickness, no death, no disease, no insects, no thorns. I mean, they had it pretty good. But she wasn't satisfied. And Satan detects that. And so he comes now and says, yeah, Eve, there's something better. All right. Verse 6. So when the woman saw that the tree was good for food and that it was pleasant to the eye. In other words, it was a beautiful appearing fruit. It wasn't an apple. I think it was some form of a grape type fruit, but it was beautiful. And it just appealed to the eye. And that it was a tree to be desired to make one wise. And so there's the pride aspect. My living, she had everything else. But now if she could just be as wise as God, that appealed to her pride. So she took the fruit thereof and did eat. Now she wouldn't have eaten if she was stuffed full after a Thanksgiving meal. So what must she have been? A little bit hungry. And so the natural appetite was in high gear. She's a little bit hungry. The eye says, have you ever seen anything so beautiful to eat? And then Satan on top of that says, she'll be wise as God. Those are the three areas that mankind is still confronted with. the lust of the eye, the pride of life, and the lust of the flesh. Now, the word lust of the flesh doesn't always mean bad. We can desire a lot of things that in a proper amount are certainly good for us. All right, now then, when Jesus told Paul that he had tasted every temptation as was common to man, of course, we see them in the temptations back in Matthew. So now if you come on up to Matthew, and he's been out in the wilderness those 40 days fasting, and of course, it was a perfect setup for the temptations. And sure enough, the devil comes along, realizing that he's been out there in the desert and that he's hungry. And so in verse 3, after fasting the 40 days in the desert, Matthew 4, verse 3, the tempter came to him and said, if. That's a strong word, isn't it? If. Matthew 4, verse 3. And old Satan says, if you are the Son of God, command that these stones be made bread. Well, if he's hungry, what does the thought of bread do? Boy, it just sends those taste buds going crazy. And so now he is to be tempted with this whole concept of satisfying his hunger. And so what does Jesus answer? Verse 4, it is written, man shall not live by bread alone, but by every word that proceedeth out of the mouth of God. Now, what's the lesson? In spite of our physical appetites, whatever they are, what do we have to temper them with? The spiritual things that are far more important. You know, I've tried to stress not only to my own kids, but to other people and to myself, my wife, is that we have to keep our priorities straight. See, this is what happens to so many people. They mean well, but they got their priorities upside down. And when you get your priorities upside down, you're headed for trouble. All right, so now Jesus is saying, listen, Satan, there is something more important than feeding the physical. The most important is to feed on the spiritual. All right? Verse 5, Satan doesn't give up. Now he comes back and he takes him up into the holy city, puts him on the pinnacle of the temple with all of the temple crowds down below. And remember, the temple pinnacle wasn't as high as some of our size skyscrapers today, so it was no problem seeing someone up there on the pinnacle of the temple. That was easily within eyesight. All right, so he sets him on the pinnacle of the temple and he said unto him, if, again, there's that word, if thou be the Son of God, cast thyself down, for it is written, he shall give his angels charge concerning thee, and in their hands they shall bear thee up, lest at any time thou shalt dash thy foot against the stone. Now, the way I like to interpret this, and you may not all agree with me, we've already seen the first temptation, the lust of the flesh, hunger. I think the next one here is the lust of the eye, whether it's ours or someone else's. In this case, it's someone else's. Because what is Satan setting? Oh, a great showmanship event. And I can just see him out like a Madison Avenue advertiser. Now look, my, if we could just send you sailing off of here, not with a bungee rope, but if we can just send you sailing off the tip of this temple, and then at the last moment have angels just sweep down and pick you up and spare you from hitting the ground. Look what it would do to that crowd of people. Can you imagine it? My, what a show that would have been. And old Satan says, just imagine if you could do that, what we could do to those people down there on the temple pavement. And then Jesus said in verse 7, it is written again, thou shalt not tempt the Lord thy God. I'm not going to do it. I don't care what you tempt me with, I'm not going to do it. All right, but that's the second one. Now comes the third one, which was, of course, the pride of life. Now, I don't suppose anybody really can understand this next temptation like politicians or maybe military commanders. someone who can get to the place of controlling massive numbers of people. Power just literally grabs them. All right, that is what true pride is all about, to get control over other people. That's why some of your notorious emperors have come, like Napoleon and a Stalin and a Hitler or whatever. They get so power hungry because they can control masses of people. All right, now look what Satan does with Jesus. Verse 8, and again the devil takes him up into an exceeding high mountain and shows him all the kingdoms of the world. Now remember, Jesus and Satan are both spiritual. Even though Christ is here in the flesh, he's also here in the spiritual. And so from the spiritual concept, Satan could let Jesus look all the way back to Nebuchadnezzar, maybe even all the way back to David's great kingdom, and he could show him forward and see all the great empires that would yet be coming down through human history. And he says to Jesus, just think, if you'll fall down and worship me, you can have control over all these nations. They'll be bowing at your feet because they're yours. Quite a temptation, wasn't it? But you see, isn't it amazing? Satan must not have known. I think there are a lot of things Satan doesn't know. I really have to believe that. I don't believe Satan understood that one day these same nations will be under Christ's rulership when he rules and reigns. And they're going to come as a result of his sovereignty. But see, Satan is naive enough to offer them to Jesus if he would fall down and worship him. Now, you see, the whole idea of all this is to show you and I that Satan is doing the same thing to us. He is constantly bombarding us with desires of the flesh, our appetites. He is constantly bombarding us with things that appeal to the eye. If he didn't, television would die overnight. Because the only thing that keeps television going is the commercials. Isn't that right? See, and now they're coming up with the infomercial. In fact, they're squeezing me off the air in a couple of places because these half-hour infomercials can generate much, much more income than a poor little old ministry like ours. But you see, it's appealing to people's seeing these things, and then they say, I want it. And then the next great temptation is to get to the place of preeminence and power over people, whether it's a small number or great, that's beside the point. But these are the three areas, as I've taught for 20 years, these are the three areas that every human being is faced with temptations. Whether we're a believer or an unbeliever, that's beside the point. There are still the three categories of temptation. But what's our hope? Now come back to 1 Corinthians again. This is our hope. This is our comfort. That even though before the day is over, I'm going to be confronted with something within these three areas, the Lord is going to show me that way of escape. Now, we have to look for it. God isn't going to put that way of escape right smack dab in front of us. Here again, we become people of choice. And when we're confronted with a temptation and we know it's about to get us, we look for that way of escape because God has provided it. All right, back to 1 Corinthians chapter 10. And verse 14 now. So he says, wherefore? Because of that ability to find a way of escape. Wherefore, my dearly beloved, flee from idolatry. Now, don't sit up and say, well, that doesn't appeal to us. We don't worship idols today. Oh, no. Oh, no. You know, I imagine most idols in America sit in that little part of the house we call the garage. Isn't that right? That automobile just simply becomes their idol. You know, I was showing somebody my cattle a while back, and I'm proud of them. I love them. They're almost second to my wife, you know, and she sometimes thinks that they're taking first place. No, they're not. But I was showing to somebody, and the guy says, hey, Les, look out. They're not your idol, are they? Well, they could be. Absolutely they could be. And the same way with any of you, whatever it may be your garden, it may be your kids, it may be your grandkids, it may be your business, it may be your job. And it can become an idol. And so Paul's admonition is, look out, don't let something become your idol. But let everything put the Lord first and foremost. Then verse 15. Now, in spite of the fact that these Corinthians were carnal, they still had a lot of problems living the Christian life. How does he approach them? As what kind of people? Betty, come on. Wise men. See?

0: Last 3 or 4 minutes with the rest of this chapter 10, and then I guess we'll be ready for chapter 11 in our next taping experience. Now then, he says in verse 16, and again, I best way I can put it is he shifts gears. Like one commentary I read one time, Paul does not write the book of Corinthians with a real continuity. And I'm beginning to see it. All of a sudden, he's talking about something, and then boom, he's off on another thought. Well, the Holy Spirit is doing it for a purpose, I know. But here is a good example. Here he's just been talking about resisting temptations and fleeing from idolatry and all these things. And then all of a sudden in 16 he takes us to the Lord's communion table. Well, he just shifts gears. All right, verse 16. The cup of blessing which we bless, is it not the communion of the blood of Christ? So he's talking about the Lord's table. The bread which we break, is it not the communion of the body of Christ? Now, before we go any further, I got to remind you. Where is the first instance of presenting the cup, the wine, the grape juice, whatever your particular church uses, where is the first instance of practicing the wine and the broken bread? Huh? Yeah, the Lord's upper room experience. You remember? In the upper room. And he said, take this cup, and this is my blood which will be shed for you. Now, he hadn't died yet. It was still future. And he said, this is my body which is broken. But you see, what I've always stressed to people when we look at those verses back there in the Gospels, even though Jesus did those two things, did he give any explanation? Did he institute it as something that somebody was supposed to? No, it's just dropped like a hot potato. You don't see anything more of that cup and bread. Now, of course, the very, very first instance was way back there when Abraham met Melchizedek, you remember, and they brought to Melchizedek what? Bread and wine. So you see, way back there already, we already had a picture of the Lord's table. But when Jesus talked about it in the Matthew account, he merely said, this is the cup of the New Testament or something to that effect, and this is my body which is broken for me. But no explanation. There was no criteria for how to practice it until here. Now Paul tells us what it's all about and how it is to be practiced in the local church. Okay, now let's go on for whatever minute or two we got left. So he says, the bread which we break, is it not the communion of the body of Christ? For we being many are one bread, one body, for we are all partakers of that one bread. Now with this, I'm going to wind up the half hour. We haven't got time going further anyway. You remember in Jesus' earthly ministry, and he told him, unless you eat my flesh and drink my blood, you cannot partake with me. What did many of his followers do? Well, they about upchucked and they left. They could not comprehend eating his flesh and drinking him. But you see, they were so ignorant. That isn't what Jesus was talking about. He was talking about a spiritual communion of his shed blood and his broken body. Time's gone.
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How old do you think I am? He said. 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He said, I turned 65 about 11 months ago. I was sitting

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He asked. He told me all about it, though I didn't answer back. 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

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He said, I tried it all.

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3: For Chasm Radio, I'm Farm Director Joe Gill. Well, this Monday marked week number one of our countdown, the Princess K, brought to you by AMPI. As we learn more about the 10 finalists for Princess K of the Milky Way in its 73rd year, our coverage brought to you by AMPI. On Monday, we spoke to Callie Christian of McLeod County.
4: So I'm Callie Christian from Lester Prairie, right in McLeod County. I did not grow up on a farm, so I kind of got introduced into the dairy community in third grade when I started leasing Brown Swiss. As I continued to lease Brown Swiss, I kind of formed a passion for that breed and ended up buying my very first Brown Swiss 5 years ago now that me and my sister own and take to a couple shows. We also lease Holsteins as well now that we take to shows and kind of show with people. And then I also help with daily chores whenever they need it, whether it's milking, feeding baby calves, or just helping out on the farm whenever they need it to clean pens or that type of thing. So
3: Callie talks about when she became aware of the Princess K program.
4: I have been a part of the McLeod County Dairy Princess Association for 5 years now, and this is my second year as a princess. I didn't know about it at first, and a couple of my friends that show along with side of me were a part of it, and I kind of got heard from them, and my dad then ended up convincing me to kind of try it out for a year, see how it goes, and I really truly found a place that I could call home and go out and talk to people in the community and talk and hear their concerns and kind of that type of thing. So I guess I didn't know about it before, but now that I have heard about it, it is something I truly want to be a part of. So
3: Callie talks about how she makes those connections and communicating to those outside of agriculture, as we know that many generations are removed from growing up on a farm, and she talks about how she tries to make those connections with consumers.
4: I'd say that my biggest way I go around things is kind of hearing them out first and kind of meeting them where they're at, whether it's just concerns about safety and concerns about health or if it's something else on the other side. Really meeting them where they're at and explaining to them that the farmers are always taking care of their animals. They care about them 24/7, 365 days a year, and really work hard to ensure that our milk is always safe and nutritious for us as consumers.
3: 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For Chasm Radio, I'm Farm Director Joe Gill. 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
9: The top 25 reasons for not going to church. Reason number 14. I don't go to church because I'm all right the way I am. People often think that if they go to church regularly, that their lives will have to change dramatically from what they are. Most people are afraid of change. On the other hand, most people also recognize that they are not perfect and that some change in the way they live their lives might be a good thing. True Christianity means inviting someone perfect into our lives. That somebody is Jesus Christ. Nobody can change who they are without his help. Allowing him to live his life through us by faith can help us break the power of sin in our lives and allow us to do the right things we've always wanted to do. That's the kind of change all of us can live with, and that's the truth.
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1: 34 minutes after the hour, Mike Gavin in for Gordon Deal along with Nicole Murray. On this Tuesday, here's some of the stories we're following for you this morning. Continued optimism for a deal between the U.S. and Iran as sanctions are lifted on Iran's oil sales. President Trump promises evidence of reflecting pool vandals will come out in court. Legendary former Fed Chair Alan Greenspan and legendary Arista Records founder Clive Davis both pass away. The president also signed executive orders to

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1: Well, we know movement is essential for a long, healthy life, and walking has been growing in popularity as a simple way to boost heart rate, increase metabolism, and lower the risk of disease. It's not just how far you walk, though. The pace can also reveal important information about your health and longevity. A quick walk literally may mean a longer life, according to a 2024 analysis that found people who walked the fastest were 43% less likely to die of any cause than those in the slowest walking group. And there are certain benchmarks you should be able to hit in each decade of life. In your 20s and 30s, aim for 13 to 19 minutes per mile at a brisk pace. In your 40s, 14 to 16 minutes. Your 50s, 15 to 17 minutes. Your 60s, 16 to 18 minutes. And in your 70s, shoot for a 20-minute mile. 8 minutes in front of the hour now, here's Nicole Murray.
0: And now, the three big things you need to know. Number one.
2: Vice President J.D. Vance said as he left Switzerland that high-level talks between Iran and the United States resulted in a lot of good progress.
3: We set up the mechanism to ensure not only the Straits of Hormuz are open, but will stay open.
2: Vance added that a deconfliction cell will also be created to address fighting in Lebanon.
0: Number two.
2: The Trump administration has stepped up law enforcement presence at the Lincoln Memorial Reflecting Pool as the White House made new claims that vandalism was the main cause of problems at the renovated site. President Trump, when asked for evidence.
4: Well, let's put it this way. When you have a 350-foot slit from one end to the other, you think that's proof?
2: Trump is also threatening to sue broadcaster ABC for its reporting on the cost of repairing damages to the pool.
0: Number three.
2: 7 days into a firefight at a massive frozen food storage facility near downtown Los Angeles, firefighters have yet to enter the building and have begun moving parts of the exterior walls to try to gain access. Mayor Karen Bass.
5: We have thousands more air purifiers to distribute, thousands more masks to distribute, and we do have two shelters that are open. For anyone that wants shelter, it is voluntary and they are welcome to be there 24 hours a day.
2: In other news, the attorney for the family of a one-year-old boy who was fatally shot by a police officer in a vehicle outside a Walmart in Mississippi said they intend to conduct an independent autopsy. Attorney Ben Crump.
6: It is not controversial for us to stand up for accountability. It is not controversial for us to stand up for truth. It is not controversial for us to stand up and call for justice for this little black baby.
2: Officials said the shooting occurred on June 14th after law enforcement officers responded to a shoplifting call in Senatobia. A new promotion at Aldi that lasts until Thursday, the Aldi Blind Box. Every day at 12 p.m. Eastern, visit the Aldi Blind Box website to snag a package for free with various staple household items.
1: Not going to say no to anything because it's free, but, you know, we're all hoping for the snack box, right? I mean, that's what we're shooting for.
2: Yeah, so there's four types. The snack blind box, the fiber blind box, the protein blind box, and the mystery blind box.
1: Yeah, don't give me the mystery. Just give me the snacks.
2: Oh, I kind of want the mystery. Like, I wonder what's inside.
1: Yeah, and then you'll complain that there's no snacks.
2: No, I won't.
1: All 6 minutes in front of the hour.
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0: Soccer fans have been enthralled with the story of Cape Verde, the World Cup Cinderellas from a tiny island nation, and their goalkeeper, a 40-year-old named Vozinha. According to SunnySkies.com, before Vozinha or his team stepped onto the field, he had one wish, that his mother could be there to see it. Much easier said than done, however. Just days before, it seemed impossible. Visa issues and the costs associated with obtaining one stood in their way. But after the keeper's emotional comments following a match against Spain went viral, people around the world rallied to help. According to reports, officials from the U.S. State Department, FIFA, U.S. lawmakers, and Cape Verde's Football Federation worked together to help clear a path for mom to travel to Miami for the tournament. When she arrived at the airport, after an exhausting journey of more than 24 hours, FIFA officials and volunteers were there to welcome her. She also arrived just in time to witness a remarkable chapter in his career. Vozinha became one of football's newest sensations, seeing his Instagram following skyrocket to more than 15 million fans as the world embraced his story. That'll do it for this hour. For Nicole Murray and Dom Savino, I'm Mike Gavin. Thanks for listening to This Morning, America's First News.
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6: For Chasm Radio, I'm Farm Director Joe Gill. Well, this Monday marked week number one of our countdown to Princess K, brought to you by AMPI, as we learn more about the 10 finalists for Princess K of the Milky Way in its 73rd year. 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On Monday, we spoke to Callie Christian of McLeod County.
7: So I'm Callie Christian from Lester Prairie, right in McLeod County. I did not grow up on a farm, so I kind of got introduced into the dairy community in third grade when I started leasing Brown Swiss. As I continued to lease Brown Swiss, I kind of formed a passion for that breed and ended up buying my very first Brown Swiss 5 years ago now, that me and my sister own and take to a couple shows. We also lease Holsteins as well now that we take to shows and kind of show with people. And then I also help with daily chores whenever they need it, whether it's milking, feeding baby calves, or just helping out on the farm whenever they need it to clean pens or that type of thing. So
6: Callie talks about when she became aware of the Princess K program.
7: Well, I have been a part of the McLeod County Dairy Princess Association for 5 years now, and this is my second year as a princess. I didn't know about it at first, and a couple of my friends that show along with side of me were a part of it, and I kind of got heard from them, and my dad then ended up convincing me to kind of try it out for a year, see how it goes, and I really, truly found a place that I could call home and go out and talk to people in the community and talk and hear their concerns and kind of that type of thing. So I guess I didn't know about it before, but now that I have heard about it, it is something I truly want to be a part of. So
6: Callie talks about how she makes those connections and communicating to those outside of agriculture, as we know that many generations are removed from growing up on a farm, and she talks about how she tries to make those connections with consumers.
7: I'd say that my biggest way I go around things is kind of hearing them out first and kind of meeting them where they're at, whether it's just concerns about safety and concerns about health or if it's something else on the other side. Really meeting them where they're at and explaining to them that the farmers are always taking care of their animals. They care about them 24/7, 365 days a year, and really work hard to ensure that our milk is always safe and nutritious for us as consumers.
6: Callie Christian of McLeod County joining us on Chasm Radio on week one of our Countdown the Princess K, brought to you by AMPI. For Chasm Radio, I'm Farm Director Joe Gill. Happy June Dairy Month.
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12: 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I don't go to church because I'd be forced to listen to bad music and lousy preaching. Well, it sounds like you've attended a church that few people would enjoy going to. Music is intended to prepare people's hearts to worship God. I have to admit that the music isn't always to my personal taste, but music will never please everybody in any church. So what I look at is this. Does the music glorify God? And do most of the people enjoy it? If they do, then it serves its God-given purpose. And as for the preaching, the Word of God should always be inspiring and exciting, never boring. It should feed your spirit, and if it doesn't, you may need to look elsewhere for a church. But don't give up. God has a local church for you, and that's the truth.
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0: Optimism in Switzerland. Good morning. I'm Mike Gavin for Gordon Deal, along with Nicole Murray. It's Tuesday, June 23rd, and here's what we have for you this hour.
14: Vice President J.D. Vance says a lot of good progress has been made toward an agreement between the U.S. and Iran as high-level talks continue.
0: The Trump administration says it has arrested five people in connection with alleged vandalism of the Lincoln Memorial Reflecting Pool in Washington, with the president saying proof will be provided in court.
14: A federal judge blocked the Trump administration's database of Americans' personal information.
0: And parents might have the money, but the kids are the ones controlling it.
15: Kids have always pushed their parents, you know, to buy things. What is so different about this generation? And they're saying that the biggest shift is that these kids are so digitally and deal oriented and, you know, just being so, you know, so able to kind of influence their parents in that way.
0: Betty Lynn Fisher of USA Today with more on how the youngest generation is telling mom and dad how to spend later in the hour. Vice President J.D. Vance said high-level talks between Iran and the U.S. resulted in a lot of good progress. Vance made the remarks as he left Switzerland on Monday after the two sides agreed on a roadmap toward reaching a final deal to end the war within 60 days. Technical negotiations were continuing in the mountaintop resort after a first round of marathon talks between senior figures from both countries. They had gotten off to a rough start, first canceled and then shaken by President Trump's renewed threats. The talks ultimately resulted in a joint statement released by mediators that struck a similarly positive tone, describing a constructive atmosphere, and that Washington and Tehran agreed to set up new communication lines to ensure the vital Strait of Hormuz is open and to end fighting in Lebanon. Vance said Iran had agreed to allow inspectors from the International Atomic Energy Agency back into the country, though Iran's foreign ministry told state media that Tehran had made no new commitments on nuclear inspections.
16: Whether good faith or bad faith, you can't trust anybody's words. You have to trust what they actually do. Letting in the inspectors is a big deal, but again, we're going to see what they actually let the inspectors do once they're in the country.
0: Both Vance and President Trump also talked about a proposal by Trump's son-in-law, Jared Kushner, that any unfreezing of Iran's assets would include a provision that the money only be used to buy food from U.S. farmers. The U.S. also authorized Iranian oil sales, easing decades-old sanctions as it pushes towards a final peace deal with Tehran in return for commitments on nuclear inspections and free transit through the Strait of Hormuz. The general license announced by the Treasury Department allows the sale of crude oil and petrochemical and petroleum products of Iranian origin through August 21st. In a statement published to social media on Monday, Treasury Secretary Scott Bessent said Iran had committed to free and open transit in the Strait of Hormuz. The license says Iranian oil can be imported into the U.S. when necessary to complete its sale, delivery, or offloading. Cuba, North Korea, and Crimea are among those excluded from the license. The U.S. has not meaningfully imported Iranian oil since Washington imposed measures after the 1979 revolution. Patrick DeHaan is head of petroleum analysis at GasBuddy.
17: What's happening in the Middle East, of course, the Strait open, closed, none of that's really weighing on the market just yet. The market is still looking at the fact that the U.S. and Iran came up with a new framework.
0: Oil prices had risen sharply when Tehran started blockading the Strait of Hormuz, prompting a U.S. blockade of Iranian ports. But after the interim deal fell to their lowest since before the war began on February 28th, Brent crude trading today at around $77 a barrel. President Trump continues to blame alleged vandalism for the problems plaguing the recently renovated Lincoln Memorial reflecting pool, telling reporters that a 350-foot slit was cut through the pool's lining with a box cutter or knife of some kind. The reflecting pool has been plagued with algae and peeling paint in the days since the Trump administration completed the renovation, which cost more than $16 million. An Interior Department spokesperson told CNN in a statement that the algae was residual and came from reactivated supply lines. Neither the Interior Department nor the White House has provided evidence that the pool lining had been cut. President Trump said that images of the alleged cut would be released at the right time in court, but again said to contact the Department of the Interior or the National Park Service for the evidence.
18: Well, let's put it this way. When you have a 350, I think it's 350, not 250, a 350-foot slit from one end to the other, you think that's proof?
0: In a statement, an Interior Department spokesperson said five people have been arrested and five others were issued federal citations. 11 minutes after the hour now on This Morning, America's First News. Coming up next, House Democrats not worried about a rebellion.
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1: 34 minutes after the hour, Mike Gavin in for Gordon Deal along with Nicole Murray on this Tuesday. Here's some of the stories we're following for you. Sanctions are lifted on Iran's oil sales as Vance and Trump are optimistic about a deal. The Lincoln Memorial reflecting pool is set to be drained as President Trump fumes about alleged vandalism. Fed Chair Alan Greenspan and Arista Records founder Clive Davis pass away. SpaceX stock falls more than 3% after a $400 billion sell-off. Blockbuster NBA trade Giannis on the move from Milwaukee to Miami. Maybe he can meet up with Messi, who became the World Cup's greatest goal scorer yesterday. And the cat whose 9 lives have outlasted 6 UK prime ministers. That story in about 20 minutes. The data center boom has become a hot-button issue as many Americans are rebelling at the idea of big tech transforming their once-quiet communities, and that stretches all the way to the U.S.'s least populated state. For more

0: 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Dom Savino's here once again. He's got the mic drop. Good morning, Dom.
1: Morning, Mike. Folks in Texas are buzzing today after getting some unwanted new neighbors, honeybees, millions of them, to be exact. The bugs weren't planning to be unleashed on the rural town of Mauriceville near the Louisiana border, but that's where they got rudely dropped off the other day after an 18-wheeler hauling 408 hives flipped over when it tried to make a turn. Emergency officials in Orange County had to put out a stay-at-home order in the hours after the Great Escape. That's how bad it was. Sounds like crews finally have the situation under control after working around the clock to unload the truck and save as many of the hives as possible. Fortunately, somehow, no serious injuries have been reported. Officials estimate there were 2 million bees on that truck when it turned over. Compare that to the human population of the entire county, Orange County, Texas. 84,000.
0: So I guess that's the good news. The good news is at least it turned over in a place where there aren't that many humans.
1: I guess so, yeah. Not in Dallas.
0: The beast to go after. I mean, you think about, like, dangerous truck driving jobs, obviously, like driving, you know, oil and gasoline, you know, chemicals, that kind of thing. But driving any kind of an animal that could attack people and sting them or bite them is probably up on that list, too.
1: It must have been a terrifying sight as well for that truck driver.
0: Yeah.
1: You flip your truck, number one, and then number two, you just uncorked 2 million bees.
0: Yeah, yeah. And they're angry. They're not happy.
1: Right.
0: You know, right? They're not just waking up like, oh, what's going on? Let's go out and check things out. No, they're not happy, and they're looking to you know, probably find someone to take it out on.
1: Yeah, if the bee movie was a horror movie, that's what happened in Mauriceville the other day.
0: Yeah, for sure.
1: Yeah, scary. And Mike, also, I've got a follow-up to a story we told you about the other day. You may have seen tourists joining us in the States for the World Cup have fallen head over heels, madly in love with one of our finest products. Of course, talking about ranch dressing.
0: Yes.
1: But as visitors try to head home, flying with big bottles of Hidden Valley, the TSA has warned travelers not to put those jugs in their carry-on bags, or else they will end up in a TSA lunchroom. Of course, they've got to be TSA compliant. Fortunately, Kraft may have a solution, because the condiment creator is teasing TSA-compliant ranch in a new Instagram post. It's an image of a clear bag filled to the brim with 3-ounce packets of Kraft's Classic Ranch. The post says, quote, "Some visitors leave with souvenirs. Others leave with America's favorite dressing."
0: I mean, that's cute, and I'm glad they sort of jumped into action there. But 3 ounces, that's not even enough to get me started.
1: Well, it's all sorts of packets, though.
0: Yeah. So multiple packets, however many you can fit into one of those clear plastic bags, right?
1: Yes.
0: And then you supposedly can get that through TSA and onto the plane.
1: Yes. So just like you'd pack your shampoo and your conditioner and your toothpaste, imagine every single one of the thing you'd put in your toiletry bags is just ranch this time.
0: I mean, certainly tastier, for sure. Certainly,
1: yeah.
0: I wouldn't forget it, like, you know, leave it someplace, whatever. I'd know exactly where my ranch is at all times. So, yeah, I guess that's not bad. Thank you, Kraft, for jumping in there.
1: I have to say, too, I've enjoyed seeing all of these newcomers to the States find out all the great things that America has to offer.
0: Yeah.
1: Like huge pitchers of beer and free bread and ranch dressing and that stuff.
0: Yeah, yeah. I don't even know if they, even when this was dreamt up, well, obviously when they were trying to get the World Cup here, I don't even know if they realized the type of positive tourism sort of publicity they were going to get from this.
1: Yeah, even better than imagined.
0: 13 minutes now in front of the hour. Thanks, Dom.
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3: Well, we know movement is essential for a long, healthy life, and walking has been growing in popularity as a simple way to boost heart rate, increase metabolism, and lower the risk of disease. It's not just how far you walk, though. The pace can also reveal important information about your health and longevity. According to the New York Post, previous research has shown that faster walkers are more likely to live longer, regardless of weight, hitting speeds of about 3 miles per hour or 100 steps a minute. And there are certain benchmarks you should be able to hit in each decade. In your 20s and 30s, 13 to 19 minutes per mile is good at a brisk pace. In your 40s, 14 to 16 minutes. In your 50s, 15 to 17 minutes. In your 60s, 16 to 18 minutes. And in your 70s or older, you should shoot for a 20-minute mile. 8 minutes in front of the hour now, here's Nicole Murray.
2: And now, the three big things you need to know. Number one.
4: Vice President J.D. Vance said as he left Switzerland that high-level talks between Iran and the United States resulted in a lot of good progress. President Trump defending the Iran war.
5: Well, nuclear weapon supersedes depression. Depression's real bad. Nuclear weapon will cause depression much more quickly. The way we're doing it, we have the opposite of a depression.
4: Vance added that mechanisms will also be established to ensure the Strait of Hormuz stays open.
2: Number two.
4: The Trump administration has stepped up law enforcement presence at the Lincoln Memorial Reflecting Pool as the White House made new claims that vandalism was the main cause of problems at the renovated site. President Trump, when asked for evidence of vandalism.
5: I think 290-300-foot slit right through it, probably a box cutter or a knife of some kind. Or we had people lifting up the basic, some of the... It's not a lot of damage, but we'll probably have to let the water out and refix it.
4: Trump is also threatening to sue broadcaster ABC for its reporting on the cost of repairing damages to the pool.
2: Number three.
4: 7 days into a firefight at a massive frozen food storage facility near downtown Los Angeles, firefighters have yet to enter the building and have begun moving parts of the exterior walls to try to gain access. Fire Chief Jamie Moore.
6: If you're sensitive to smoke or have any respiratory concerns, please stay indoors. Close your windows, set your air conditioning units to recirculate rather than draw from outside air.
4: In other news, the Senate has passed a bill with a goal of helping to bring down housing prices for Americans by stopping Wall Street investors from buying up single-family homes, among other things. Minority Leader Senator Chuck Schumer.
7: The median home buyer in America is 40 years old. The down payment is excruciating to many and puts housing out of reach for them.
4: The bill now heads to the House. Research from the University of Pittsburgh says that mothers with larger hips and thighs have smarter babies. This is because the mother's lower half is rich in omega-3 fatty acids, which is crucial for a baby's brain development.
3: And that's great. We're all for smarter babies. But I'm wondering why you brought this up. I feel like you're leading me into a trap here.
4: Leading you into a trap? I'm just saying, go thick, ladies. If you got curves, rock it.
3: Well,
4: you know?
3: I'm glad you're saying it because you don't want me to say it. Be like, oh, you're going to have such smart kids, Nicole, or something like that. I'm glad.
4: I do have some junk in the trunk. It's okay. We can all acknowledge
3: it. All right. Well, you had to be the one to say it first. Thanks for that. 6 minutes in front of the hour.
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0: British Prime Minister Keir Starmer announced his resignation on Monday, marking the sixth change in leadership the UK has seen in the past decade. While Downing Street has become known for its revolving door of prime ministers, one resident has remained a constant presence throughout the political upheaval: Larry the Cat, the UK's longtime chief mouser. According to the Washington Examiner, Larry, a brown and white tabby, has served as chief mouser to the cabinet office at 10 Downing Street since February 15, 2011, and has been at the heart of the UK government for over 15 years, braving some of the most turbulent political upheavals in modern British history. Over the years, Larry's become far more than just Downing Street's chief mouser. He's earned a reputation for his appearances alongside journalists, encounters with visiting dignitaries, and well-publicized clashes with other Westminster felines, most notably Palmerston, the Foreign Office cat. Larry's tenure has also coincided with some of the most consequential moments in recent British history, including the Brexit referendum and the COVID-19 pandemic, along with multiple changes in government. After 2 years as Prime Minister, Starmer's resignation triggered another leadership transition in the UK, ensuring that Larry would welcome a seventh Prime Minister to Downing Street. And that'll do it for this hour. For Nicole Murray and Dom Savino, I'm Mike Gavin. Thanks for listening to This Morning, America's First News.
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2: Yes, so let's do a quick blessing of those cows. So we ask a blessing upon these cows and all the cows in the listening audience. We ask you, we know that many, I know many people milk their cows to Chasm Radio. Many barns I've been into, that's the music and the radio they like to listen to where they milk. So we ask a blessing upon these cows and all the cows in our listening audience, that God who created them continues to make all of our farmers good stewards and can take good care of their cows and their animals and their families and their farms. And so we ask a blessing upon all of these and a blessing upon the milkers today. May they have lots of strength and energy and a lot of joy as they touch these cows. And we ask a blessing in the name of the Father and of the Son and of the Holy Spirit. Amen.

0: Hermann, Hermann, with the tuba. 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
1: Jack, I think you better move.
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2: Eine Schäne. 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
0: Don't you think we're very silly?
1: Yeah, I think we're willy-nilly.
0: Maybe we should try hillbilly.
1: Yeah, let's have a good hillbilly.

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1: Good morning. Thank you, Dave. Good morning to you as well. It is 6:03. It is a Tuesday morning, Tuesday, June 23rd, year 2026. It is a 6:23:26 kind of day. Good morning. I'm Joe Gill. I hope your morning does find you healthy and happy where you are at here this morning. Yeah, 61, a few clouds with some sunshine mixed in. We'll look at your full forecast, but right now, a look at news, world and national news here on CASM Radio. Good morning.
2: NBC News Radio, I'm Michael Kastner. Voters head to the polls today for primaries in New York, Maryland, and Utah. Much of the national attention is focused on New York, though, where some Democratic socialists are on the ballot in what many see as a possible look at the political direction of the Democratic Party. Mayor Mamdani was asked about low voter turnout for early voting compared to when he ran.
3: In our election last time around, I was lucky in that I didn't have to compete with the Knicks' first championship in 53 years. I didn't have to compete with the first World Cup being hosted by our city in a generation.
2: Voters in South Carolina will also be heading to the polls today in runoff elections for governor and the U.S. House. Vice President J.D. Vance has left Switzerland after initial talks with Iran. Vance told reporters that talks set a good foundation for future discussions about a number of issues, including curbing Iran's nuclear ambitions. A federal judge is blocking the Trump administration from creating a centralized database containing sensitive data like Social Security numbers and information about voters' citizenship status. More from Mark Mayfield.
4: The judge ruled in favor of the League of Women Voters, who brought the lawsuit against DHS, stemming from President Trump's March executive order requiring the federal government to establish a list of eligible voters based on available citizenship data. The order also directed the U.S. Postal Service to only deliver mail-in ballots to individuals on each state's approved voter roll. However, the judge pushed back on the move and determined that efforts to establish the database were unlawful and violated the Social Security Act, Privacy Act, and Administrative Procedure Act.
2: New and more advanced artificial intelligence has the ability to take hacking to the next level, and defending against it requires action now. That's according to a new assessment from the Five Eyes. That's the collective intelligence agencies of the U.S., U.K., Canada, Australia, and New Zealand. Michael Kastner, NBC News Radio.
5: Minnesota News Network, I'm Jason Dinesen. A federal judge has tossed subpoenas issued by the U.S. Justice Department to Governor Tim Walz and several Minnesota officials. The subpoenas were tied to an investigation into criticism of federal immigration enforcement and participation in public demonstrations during Operation Metro Surge. Hamline University political analyst David Schultz.
6: This is a pretty big win legally for the Walz administration and for Minnesota, at least for this government of Minnesota. And it's also, I think, a personal win for Walz at this point.
5: The judge ruled the subpoenas were unconstitutional and raised concerns they were politically motivated. Minnesota's largest fraud scandals will be the focus of a statewide speaking tour this summer. MNN's John Anderson has the details.
7: The Center of the American Experiment is hosting a series of presentations titled Minnesota Fraud, Follow the Money, Connect the Dots in 20 cities across the state during June and July. The hour-long program will be led by policy fellow Bill Glawn, who has spent the past 4 years investigating fraud in state government programs. Organizers say the presentation will examine how millions of taxpayer dollars intended for people in need were allegedly diverted through fraudulent schemes, identify key figures involved, and track where the money ultimately went. The tour begins Monday in Maple Grove. John Anderson for MNN.
5: The Minnesota Timberwolves are trading Julius Randle and the 28th pick in tonight's NBA draft to the Brooklyn Nets as part of a three-way trade. According to ESPN, the Wolves will get the 33rd pick in the draft and free up salary cap space. The Minnesota Twins lost to the Dodgers last night at Target Field by the score of 2-1. The teams play again tonight at Target Field with first pitch at 6:40. This is MNN.
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11: Chasm Weather.
12: We'll see periods of showers and thunderstorms here for today with cloudy skies and a high around 70. Winds out of the southeast around 5 to 10 miles per hour. Tonight, a chance for showers and thunderstorms, cloudy, a low near 56. By Wednesday, chance for rain, showers, and storms. Partial sunshine develops, high of 70 degrees. And on Thursday, mostly sunny skies, a high around 72. Friday, a slight chance for rain, high of 72. From the Weatherology Weather Center, I'm meteorologist Jennifer Wojcicki on AM 1150 KASM.
1: All right, Jennifer, 77 yesterday's daytime high. Our low yesterday, 56. So adding, let's see, 121.33. So that'd be, what, 16? Doing my math out loud, 16 more growing degree days. So that'll take us to 650. Yeah, 650 right there on the money when it comes to your growing degree days. Normal high for today. Let's see here. Normally, we should be right around 80 for a high and 58 for a low. Normally, we should see a daytime high today near 70. They're saying, yeah, we will see some rain. Could see now maybe up to a half inch is what they're guesstimating. Maybe another tenth. Tonight. Seems like they've just about doubled their guesstimations from yesterday on the possible rainfall, right? 529, your sun rose, your sun will set at 9:11 here this morning, which was the same as yesterday, right? Yeah. Radar screen right now here this morning. What do we have going on? Let's see here. Radar screen showing some thunderstorms right now in central and eastern North Dakota, southern South Dakota, seeing some severe weather in Nebraska, into Kansas and northern Oklahoma here this morning. So guesstimating this is all going to stick together and make its way to the east right now as we get a radar screen in motion. Seems like most of it traveling easterly, I want to say. So yeah, we'll keep an eye on that, see if that does make it here to our general broadcast area, and see if that's some of the rain they're talking about. There you go. Look at some weather, some news here this morning. More on your weather. We'll look at record high, record low, and all that good stuff here as the morning continues. Right now, it is the world-famous Susan Littlefield joining us here this morning as we go Inside Dairy here on this June 23rd. Yes, it is June Dairy Month. Susan has more. Susan, good morning.
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14: Welcome again to Inside Dairy. Inside Dairy is brought to you by Pioneer's Plenish High Oleic Soybeans. As we continue during this June Dairy Month featuring amazing dairy farmers, we're taking a little different spin today. We're talking with Audrey Knoper. She is from Lebanon, Indiana, and happens to be somebody who doesn't have a dairy farm, but had the opportunity through a leasing program to show dairy cattle. She talks about her passion for the industry.
15: Yeah, so my main way that I got involved was, of course, my mom. he grew up on a dairy farm. And my dad also had dairy cow growing up. But my mom had kept her dairy cow family going ever since I was really young. So I have had cows my whole life, and I've loved it. We have heifers and drag cows. We don't have a milking operation on our property, but yes, I've just been blessed to have cattle. And when I first could get a calf, I immediately saved up the money and bought one. So I bought my first calf when I was 9 years old and kind of grew a small cow family from there. And then later on, I inherited my mom's cow family, and those are my roots in dairy, and I've kept my cattle ever since. It's been hard to pay for them at times to keep up with the herd and all of that, especially while I'm in college and pursuing a lot of different things, but I love cattle.
14: 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This is Inside Dairy.
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14: Welcome back once again to Inside Dairy as we continue talking with Audrey Knoper. She is from Lebanon, Indiana, and talks about the dairy program that she had the opportunity to be a part of.
15: It's simply just my love for cows. They just mean so much to me. I can't even put it to words. Everybody who knows me knows that I have dairy cattle. It's kind of a fun fact. It's an interesting fact. When I went to school, a lot of people were from the city. So it was just kind of what I was known by. And that's just because I talk about cows with so much excitement. And I love them dearly. And I also just love the culture and the pride of being able to have dairy cattle and being kind of a part of this industry in a way. I think the people who do work on dairy farms are incredible people, hardworking, honest, and just really authentic. My dad is a dairy and beef cow nutritionist, and my mom, of course, has a lot of connections to people around the industry, and so I've been able to meet a lot of them, and I love the people in it as well, and it's also just that pride to being a part of this.
14: What was one of your biggest takeaway learnings about the dairy industry that you saw?
15: I would probably have to say grit. As I went through 4-H, I mainly showed during my time in 4-H. I showed a little bit afterwards, but while I was 4-H-er is when I was most involved.
14: Thanks, Audrey. Audrey Knoper joining us today. You're listening to Inside Dairy.
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1: Good morning, Brownfield, coming up at 6:20. Minnesota Twins were in action. Yeah, Twins taking on the Dodgers over there at Target Field. Had some early action there by the Dodgers. Let's take a listen here on Minnesota Twins radio last night. Twins come up just a little short to the Dodgers. Alrighty, let's get some details.
23: 3-2
1: there
23: pitch.
1: We go.
23: Here's Scott.
0: Swung on and hit towards third base. Flagged to his left by Muncy. Up with it to first. And he throws out Brooks Lee to end the game.
1: And so Twins lose 2-1. Shohei Ohtani hit a leadoff home run to help the Dodgers get that 2-1 win. Ohtani, his 17th home run of the season. Byron Buxton hit his 25th of the season. The tied early at 1-1. But yeah, not enough. Starter Zebby Matthews gave up 6 hits, both runs, while striking out 5 over 6 innings. And the loss does stop a 2-game win streak for the Twins. And Twins manager Derek Shelton recaps the loss, taking on the powerful Dodgers team and recapping the game from last night at Target Field.
3: It was a well-played game all around, defensively on both sides. I thought Zebby did a good job. He let the changeup up, you know, to maybe the greatest player of our generation, and he hit a homer, and then, you know, Freddie got a ball. But overall, I thought he did a really good job. I thought we pitched really well. We held a really powerful offense kind of at bay, and we hit some balls hard, just we couldn't find any holes.
1: Yeah, good morning. Yeah, there you go. More on sports coming up. Looks like the Timberwolves are preparing for the NBA draft by making some moves. Yeah, draft night is Wednesday night. Looks like Julius Randle going to go to Brooklyn as part of a 3-team trade. So we'll get more details on that. So, yeah, that's all coming up as well here on Chasm Radio this morning. Morning markets. So let's see here. Brownfield in just a few seconds. We'll get to your Brownfield update. That's coming up next here on Chasm Radio, approaching 620 and 61 degrees.
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23: More screwworm detections. Hello, everyone. I'm Mark Dorenkamp with Agribusiness News on Brownfield. 100 years ago, our founders had a vision that transformed the future of agriculture, and we've been innovating ever since. See how it all started at pioneer.com/100. The USDA has confirmed 3 more cases of New World screwworm in Texas, bringing the total to 15. Deputy Secretary Stephen Vaden says when it comes to containing the pest, the math matters.
24: We've already got a facility in Panama that's pumping out 100 million sterile flies to help push this pest back. In the next several weeks, we will have a second facility funded by the American taxpayer coming online in Mexico that will add another 100 million flies per week to that.
23: He tells Brownfield the department is monitoring each detection, and with every confirmed case, the sterile fly dispersal polygon shifts.
24: We let the science and where the pest detections are found govern by where we are releasing sterile flies. And as we get more sterile flies to release, as more facilities come online, that polygon will only grow in size.
23: U.S. Senator Joni Ernst says the USDA's response to New World screwworm has been adequate.
25: I know that the secretary is working on a program with sterile flies that will help once again eradicate the problem.
23: A leader with the National Corn Growers Association says passage of nationwide year-round E15 remains a top priority. Bill Lee, who farms in central Illinois, says the organization's goal is to see access to higher blends of ethanol addressed by the Senate's version of the farm bill.
26: But we're not sure if it is, because it's a standalone bill out of the House, which is exciting because we were told that wasn't going to work, but it ended up being a standalone bill. We felt very good about that, but the Senate, they're looking at ways to get it going.
23: He tells Brownfield it's shaping up to be an uphill battle.
26: They're not happy with some of the House bill, so I think we've got a whole another battle to get it done, and if the Senate changes it much, it needs to go back to the House, and they all have to work through it again.
23: U.S. corn and soybean condition ratings held over the past week. The USDA says 68% of U.S. corn is rated good to excellent, steady on the week with 97% of the crop emerged and 5% silking. 66% of soybeans are called good to excellent, unchanged, with 93% of the crop emerged and 9% blooming. And crop conditions declined over the past week in Minnesota. Corn dropped 1 percentage point to 79% good to excellent, while soybeans went from 80% to 76% good to excellent. University of Minnesota Extension crops educator Ryan Miller tells Brownfield moisture has been variable so far.
2: Some people have had timely and frequent rainfalls, and other folks have had a little bit less. So that's kind of created a couple of issues for the people that didn't have as much rain.
23: He says one impact was uneven emergence in soybeans. I'm Mark Dorenkamp with Brownfield Ag News.
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1: Good morning. Morning update from Brownfield Ag News here on Chasm Radio. Let's look at a few markets. First of all, how Wall Street wrapped up yesterday after being closed last week on Friday. It looks like we end with a lower tone on Monday.
28: Shares of Alphabet, Amazon, and Meta platforms fell on concerns about artificial intelligence. Easing oil prices took some pressure off markets as investors weighed the latest developments in the Iran war negotiations. At the closing bell, the Dow Jones Industrial Average gained 148 points to 51,712. The S&P 500 lost 27 points to 74,72. And the NASDAQ dropping 351 points to 26,166. I'm Jonathan O'Halloran.
1: All righty, John. Gas prices. I did see one location at 365 this morning. One location was at 365 this morning when it comes to gas prices on the way in earlier. Also, let's recap yesterday. We did receive your poultry market news from Des Moines, Iowa.
29: 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Supplies are moderate. 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
1: Alrighty, your poultry market news from yesterday. Grain futures here overnight, early morning grain trade, slightly higher. We're seeing corn mostly 1.5 higher this morning. July corn at 413 and a quarter. September at 421 and a quarter. December at 441. And March at 455 and a half. Soybean numbers. July futures right now 4 cents higher, 1119 and a half. Let's see here. That's July. August right now 5.5 higher at 11.28 at a pump the brakes there for a second. September soybean futures 5.5 higher, 11.31 and a half. November bean futures 6.5 higher, 11.48. Soybean meal 2.5 higher right now. Soybean oil just a fraction lower. Wheat futures rather quiet in Chicago this morning. July, a half lower, 596.5. September, no change, 607.25. December, a quarter higher at 624.25. Hard red winter wheat, we see July, 2.5 lower at 631. September, 1.5 down at 638.25. December, 2.25 down at 652. Other numbers, let's see, where are we going to go? Minneapolis spring wheat, as we check that market right now, let's see, what do we have? There we go, July, 1.25 down, 611.5. Your September is 1.25 lower, 637.25. December is a half down at 661. July oats, 4.5 higher at 308.25. September is 4.5 higher at 327.25. Some early morning markets. More market details coming up on Chasm Radio.
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23: Missouri farmer Garrett Rekoff says actions speak louder than words.
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1: Hey, look at milk futures this morning. June milk, 6 cents higher, 16.06. Your July milk, 7 cents lower at 15.90. August milk, 8 cents higher, 16.48. September milk is 2 cents higher at 16.96. Your butter and cheese yesterday, we did see butter 2.5 lower at $1.53. Cheddar blocks, 6 cents lower, $1.39. Your cheddar barrels, no change at $1.46. We'll look at news coming up.
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13: Minnesota News Network, I'm Jason Dinesen. A federal judge has tossed subpoenas issued by the U.S. Justice Department to Governor Tim Walz and several Minnesota officials. The subpoenas were tied to an investigation into criticism of federal immigration enforcement and participation in public demonstrations during Operation Metro Surge. Hamline University political analyst David Schultz.
14: This is a pretty big win legally for the Walz administration and for Minnesota, at least for this

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3: 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Hope you're doing well. Yeah, 61. Looks like we do have a open party line program for this morning at 9:15. Looks like Kirby Hemish is going to be back in the hot seat, so he'll be joining us as well. Coming up back in at 9:15 on Party Line here on KASM Radio. No extension update available this morning, but hey, we get to check in with our friends Rod Bain at USDA and one of his latest editions of Agriculture USA. Let's see what Rod has for us here this morning.
4: Agriculture, a significant component of America's 250 years of independence as a nation. If one looks closely, there are historical farms throughout the country that present the legacy of U.S. agriculture during various periods of the country's existence.
5: The land was very cheap. There were actually ways to get land even cheaper than that, but putting it into production was very expensive.
6: I see a lot of people who come to the farm didn't realize how much this area used to rely and used to be surrounded by agriculture.
7: Development of California agriculture between 1850 and 1950. There were so many waves.
4: I'm Rod Bain. Mike Whitmer of Living History Farms in Iowa, and Tina Schwant and Kyle Biggs of Ardenwood Historical Farm in California are among those joining us as we celebrate 250 years of U.S. agriculture with a look at historical farms in this edition of Agriculture USA. Travel across the land that is the United States of America, and each state features, even recognizes and honors, multi-generational farms. They serve as reminders of the vital role agriculture played and plays in the current and future as a main fabric in America's historical, social, and economic tapestry. Another thread of working farms educating us about the history of farming in our nation is through what we call historical farms, those operating as interactive outdoor history museums. One example, actually several, are provided by Mike Whitmer of Living History Farms of Urbandale, Iowa.
5: We have three agricultural sites, starting with 1700 with the Native Americans, the Iowa tribe. From there, you go on to the 1850 Pioneer Farm, and you finish up at the 1900 horse-powered farm.
4: While a trip to the east side of San Francisco Bay in the community of Fremont, California, brings you to the Ardenwood Historical Farm. As Ardenwood's Tina Schwant explains,
6: we specifically represent the time between 1890 to 1930. We consider ourselves an immersive environment, and so we have a lot of historic buildings that are on the National Historic Registry.
4: As one might suspect, glancing at different time periods of working farms in the U.S. brings out contrast and similarities. Whitmer says the contrast of tools and implements over time is sharp. For the Iowa tribe in the 1700s, growing crops in river bottoms,
5: the Native Americans, they didn't have the technology to farm the prairies like the pioneers would later. They didn't have oxen and plows. And with just simple tools like digging sticks and hoes made from a shoulder blade of a bison, they could turn that soil over and plant their corn, beans, and squash.
4: Compare that to starting a farm in the Iowa prairies in the 1850s.
5: Typical crew would be a couple of men, one to drive the oxen and one to work the plow. 6 to 8 oxen. The plow would be pulled by 3 to 4 teams, and then a boy and dog and a pony. And the boy and the pony were taking plowshares back and forth to the local blacksmith to be sharpened. You often had to change plowshares midday so you could keep a sharp one on the plow.
4: Technology also played a role in the development of agriculture across the country. As Kyle Biggs of Ardenwood Historical Farm explains,
7: you really see the transition from livestock and animal draft power to steam traction power into gasoline engines and gas tractors. So you really see one of

0: the most influential times as far as agricultural innovation here.
1: As far as similarities between then and now, perhaps a better description is the more things change, the more things return. Mike Whitmer uses this example.
2: Martin Flynn, who owned most of Living History Farms at one time, in the 1880s and 90s, he was keeping a more balanced, multi-purpose breed. He and some farmers still like the idea of having one cow that can do everything you need.
1: Today, through market conditions and genetics, several cattle producers are again pursuing that all-purpose breed, one valuable in both beef and milk production. Likewise, Tina Schwant and Kyle Biggs recognize producers still grow what the land can produce and what is conducive to making a profit.
3: There's a big focus on wheat, which grew to hay, and then slowly, as we get into like the 1900s, corn starts to pop up in there.
0: Sugar beets.
3: Potatoes was a big crop that was here as well. And then a lot goes into fruit production and orchards around the area.
1: And what has been constant throughout 250-plus years of American agriculture? Innovation. Historical and legacy farms across the country also serve as a valuable connection to the American people and the origins of their food, fiber, fuel, and feed. This has been Agriculture USA. I'm Rod Bain reporting for the U.S. Department of Agriculture in Washington, D.C.
4: Alrighty, Rod. Thank you very much. Already 23 minutes away from 7 o'clock. Let's track down Mike Pearson this morning and his Farm Progress America.
5: This is Farm Progress America. I'm Mike Pearson with news and commentary from America's most essential industry, agriculture. Today's Farm Progress America is brought to you by Titan International, makers of Goodyear farm tires, and Titan wheels. Since the first outbreak of H5N1 avian influenza in 2021, the bird flu virus has been spreading around the world. A confirmation last week in Australia means that it has now been reported on every continent around the globe. I'll have more when we come back. Stop feeling the pinch and put an end to yield loss in the pinch rows with Goodyear farm tires with Titan LSW technology. Producers who switched to LSW technology recovered yield losses, gaining 15 bushels per acre right out of the gate in the pinch rows. On an 80-acre field, that's an extra $1,200. 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Yes, Australia had been the last holdout. Since the current strain of H5N1 avian influenza began circulating globally back in 2021, the virus has worked its way through wild bird and mammal populations on every other landmass on the planet, killing millions of wild birds, infecting commercial poultry and dairy operations, and in a few cases, jumping to farm workers. Until last week, however, the island continent had managed to keep it off its mainland. But that changed near Esperance, a coastal town in Western Australia about 350 miles southeast of Perth. Testing confirmed that a migratory seabird called a brown skua, found dead in Cape Legrand National Park, carried the deadly strain. A second sick bird in the same area, this time a giant petrel, also tested positive. Both were found well away from commercial poultry. Australian Ag Minister Julie Collins says there is no evidence the virus has reached the country's poultry or ag systems, and because of that, there are no trade restrictions on Australian poultry exports at this stage. But farmers in the country know what's at stake. Last year, a separate outbreak of the H7 variety forced the culling of more than 1.8 million birds. It gutted the national layer flock, and it left Australian store shelves short of eggs for the better part of a year. Poultry groups in Western Australia have canceled summer bird shows and urged owners to restrict bird movements and keep flocks away from wild birds. Western Australian officials are weighing housing orders that could require free-range birds be brought inside and the federal government in Australia has invested almost $100 million over recent years preparing for this scenario. H5N1 is now a permanent fixture of the global landscape. It's a virus with no borders, carried by wild birds that answer to no quarantine. I'll have more when we come back.
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5: With its confirmation last week in Australia, H5N1 avian influenza has now been reported on all seven continents around the world. This virus isn't going anywhere anytime soon, and poultry farmers everywhere will need to continue their focus on keeping those flocks secure. 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
4: All righty, Michael. Thank you. Have a good day. 62 degrees right now. New morning high. Seeing some sunshine here. Could see a good chance of, well, we will see a good chance of rain here as the day wears along. Let's get more on your weather. Yeah, 642 weather update brought to you by
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4: Well, taking a peek at some egg weather, what do we have in store for today? Yeah, they're saying a 100% chance of rain, yeah. 100% chance. Going to see some rain. Maybe up to a half inch. Maybe not all at one time, but shower here, shower there. So, yeah, that's what they're saying right now, according to the folks at Weatherology. Yeah, maybe up to a half inch here by supper time. We'll see. We'll keep an eye on that. Right now, showers, thunderstorms off to our west and North Dakota, South Dakota, Nebraska, Kansas, all the way down to Oklahoma, seeing some pockets of rain as well. Should see high, going to be rather comfortable at 70 today. Yeah, I shouldn't pass out feeding the calves, should be okay. 56 tonight, could see maybe another tenth of precipitation. Midweek Wednesday, Taco Day Wednesday, near 74 high, just a 40% chance of a slight scattered thunderstorm, 40% chance on Wednesday night near 50. Now Thursday should be dry, 72. Friday, we do have a 35% chance of showers and 72. Friday night, 56. Saturday, looking for 77. A 20% chance of showers on Saturday. 82 church day Sunday. Right now, 50-50 chance of seeing some rain. Really is a stretch. Let's just say if you're trying to make dry hay, good luck, right? Number one, get out there to cut it. Number two, get out there to bale it. So, yeah, going to be a little hit and miss here this week as well. Didn't see any hay down yesterday, but I bet you second crop, if you can get out there, might be coming here quick. 63. You look at weather. Weather details here this morning. Weather is being brought to you by the fine folks over there at Opat's Metals and Roll-Off and Holding Ford this morning.
16: 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The sun, when it's not too hot. The wildlife.
17: Ouch.
16: And the unexpected. 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We're talking 5 football fields worth of rides and attractions. It's a whatever-the-weather summer at the great indoors. 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
4: 6:45, good morning. Let's see, would anybody like to start their day off with a free gallon of milk? Courtesy of the Albany FFA. Able to give me a call at 845-2184. Looking for caller 4. Yeah, looking for caller 4. and get your name, where you're calling from, and then you can pick it up over at Max Hardware Store in Albany. Looking for caller 4 if you'd like that gallon of milk. You are number 1. You are number 2. You are number 3.

0: Looking for number four at 845-2184. That's you. Would you like that gallon of milk?
1: I sure would.
0: Can I get your name?
1: Carol Hemmish.
0: Carol Hemmish. Carol, is that still Freeport?
1: It sure is.
0: It is. Would you like a gallon of white milk or chocolate milk?
1: I'll do the chocolate.
0: You'll do the chocolate. You bet, Carol. They'll have your name over there at Max, I'd say, by lunchtime today. So anytime before July 15th, just feel free to pick it up, okay?
1: All right. Thanks a lot.
0: You betcha. Thank you, Carol, and thank you to the Albany FFA alumni. Yeah, they sponsor that milk giveaway during the month of June here. Their mission is to support and encourage Central Minnesota agriculture. Yeah, they do that in many different ways. I know their next big event coming up, too, is going to be their tractor drive. That's right around the corner. How about that? Yeah, tractor drive. Oh, let's see here, Joe. You got to, okay, squint. Use the bifocals there, Gilly. Bifocals. Bifocals. I think I need trifocals. Yeah, that's going to be the 10th annual. And Dan Willenberg tractor drive going to be on July 12th. Going to take off from the Albany Pioneer Day grounds. And you can check out their Facebook page and see the route. It looks like they're going to do the Avon route this year. So, yeah, that's going on. And they also have their 8th annual tractor raffle going on. $10 tickets. You could win a 1951 John Deere MT. Restored by the Albany FFA. Its members led by Dwayne Litchie. And also, 27 other prizes on that tractor raffle. So, tickets are 10 buckaroos. We even have tickets here at the radio station if you're interested as well. 63 right now.
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0: 6:49, good morning. 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I drew my card this morning and I chose the winner of Tanner Fickman over there in Melrose. 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
0: 6:51, good morning. Let's take a look at some local and statewide temperatures here this morning. What do we have going on for you? 63? As you make your way around the state this morning, let's get an update here and let's take a look. Twin Cities Metro Area 62. Bemidji at 51, Roseau at 56, Crookston at 61. My sister in Detroit Lakes this morning.
6: Good morning. 5 and a 7, 57. Good morning.
0: Yeah, thank you, sis. Have a good day. Susie, the neighbor. She said she was playing detective this morning. Now, Susie's got a few teenagers in the house. Susie says, well, she doesn't smoke cigarettes. The husband doesn't smoke cigarettes, but there just happened to be a pack of cigarettes hiding behind the woodshed, behind that one rock, with a piece of tin sitting on top of the rock. She said, yeah, she said, I found that the other day there when I was painting the woodshed. She said, a pack of Newport 100s. Yep. She says, I got some investigation to do. She says, I'm not going to go rush the battlefield, she said, but I'm going to poke around, see where those came from. I told Susie, don't look at the teenagers. I said, look at your neighbor over there. That's a sister of mine. You don't know about her. Susie's response, ah! That's all she said, and she hung up on me. So, Susie the sleuth is at it to find out whose smoky smokies those are that were behind the woodshed. I don't know, Suze. I don't know. I just light one up and think about it. All right, International Falls at 43. Seuss, have a good day, my dear. 47 in Grand Rapids. Duluth at 49. Hibbing at 44. Grand Marais at the airport, 45. More closer to home, Fergus Falls, 61. Alec at 57. Glenwood at 58. Wilmer at 63. St. Cloud, 59. Sauk Center, 55. Little Falls at 55. Buffalo at 57. Mora at 50, Hinckley at 46, Montevideo 63, Redwood Falls at 62, New Ulm at 63, Fairmont at 60, Rochester at 54. There you go, some local and statewide temps here this morning. We'll have some more markets coming up.
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7: 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Thank you.
0: You betcha, Brad. I'll be up at Long Prairie Livestock as well on Friday. On Friday this week with the Dilly Bars. So hope to see you there for the dairy sale up at Long Prairie Livestock. I'd say I'm going to get there about 11, 11:30, a little bit before sale time. So come on over. We'll shoot the breeze and, yeah, have some ice cream. You bet, for June Dairy Month, all courtesy of Long Prairie Livestock. Today's Tuesday the 23rd. Rockin' Randy's going to be at Music in the Park in Richmond tonight with the free ice cream. 6 to 8 at Music in the Park in Richmond. I'll be in Long Prairie Friday, and then we got a couple locations, or actually one more coming up next Tuesday. So there you go, the Chasm Ice Cream Wagon. Just about ready to put it to bed here for another year. at a few locations for you here in central Minnesota. 656.
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0: Oh, I think I had some growly people waiting in a cashier's line yesterday because of me. But tell me if I'm wrong, okay? Now, if you go, I know it's pretty unusual now to pay cash for anything. You know, everybody just swipes the card and whatever. But sometimes I pay cash for things, and, you know, it depends. Say your bill is $30 and you pay with a 50. So I've seen it like this before, okay? All right, your bill was 30. They'll put a 10 down. That makes 40. They'll put another 10 down and say, that makes 50. Here you go. Here's your change. That's one way to do it. Or they'll say, oh, we owe you $20. Okay, here's 5. Here's 10, 15, 20. There you go. There's your change. Well, just the other day, I got groceries or something, and I paid with a bigger bill. And they said, thank you. And they just took the dollar bills, put it on a pile, and set it on my hand and said, thank you. And did not count it out. So my theory is, I'm going to count it out right there, because if I put it in my pocket, walk out the door, sit in my car, realize I'm $20 short, well, the horse already went to bed already. That's too late. So I think I got a few scrunchy noses where I'm sitting there, okay, and then I take out the bills, and then I separate them, I count them, and I got change, you know, because they give you the bills, and then you set the change on top of the bills, so, you know, the change is going to fall off. And then I sit there, and then I count, you know, to make sure, and then I look at the receipt, I'm like, oh, okay, there you go, it's right. So my apologies to the scrunchy-nosed people waiting in line behind me, but I'm like, well, I'm going to count it out. It's kind of what you do, right? I don't know. Or is that called old-fashioned, huh? I'm just saying. Oh, 2 miles southeast of Gray Eagle says, good for you. Yeah, I can count. I know what you're getting at. Yeah, you're surprised too, right? I don't know. I just thought it was weird. But yeah, here's your change, and boof, just put it like a stack of pancakes. Oh, they count too. Okay, yeah, I count too. I don't know. Yeah, and once again, you walk out of the door, it's a done deal. It's your word against their word, and I'm going to lose 99,000% of the time. So, and hell, it could be a $5 bill. It could be a $10 bill. You could be off $20. Mm-hmm. Maybe they were mad because I didn't have a mobile app, so that could have been it, too. I don't know. They didn't want to count it out. I don't know. I'm sorry. I didn't have the mobile app, and I didn't want the mobile app, okay? Market time. Joseph Markets brought to you by...
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0: And they bring you morning markets. Thank you, Mary. She confirmed a not so crazy. She says, she did it too. So she does that too. Okay. I don't feel so loosey-goosey after all. Markets, Wall Street yesterday, a trend lower. Jonathan O'Halloran has more.
11: Shares of Alphabet, Amazon, and Meta platforms fell on concerns about artificial intelligence. Easing oil prices took some pressure off markets as investors weighed the latest developments in the Iran war negotiations. At the closing bell, the Dow Jones Industrial Average gained 148 points to 51,712. The S&P 500 lost 27 points to 74,72. And the Nasdaq dropping 351 points to 26,166. I'm Jonathan O'Halloran.
0: All right, John, thank you. Livestock yesterday, we did see June live cattle, $1.02 higher at 255.82. August live cattle, 72.5 higher, 247.35. October live cattle, $1.02 higher at 241. August feeder cattle, $3.82 higher, 370.42. September feeder cattle, $4.15, higher at $368.82. October feeder cattle, $4.27, higher yesterday at $366.02. Lean hogs for July, 37.5 lower yesterday, 94.65. August, no change at 96.72. And October lean hogs, 47.5 down at 80.85. Milk futures, so far June milk here this morning, 6 cents higher, 16.06. July, 5 cents lower at 15.92. August, 9 cents higher at 16.49. There you go. A look at some early morning markets. Already 7:01.
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12: NBC News Radio, I'm Michael Kastner. Further negotiations between the U.S. and Iran are set to continue this week in Switzerland following the departure of Vice President Vance, who led a round of talks over the weekend. Vance told reporters the talks set a good foundation for future discussions about a number of issues, including curbing Iran's nuclear ambitions. However, as NBC's Matt Bradley reports from Tel Aviv this morning, there seems to be a disconnect between the two sides.
13: The fact is that the statements we've been hearing from the Iranians are not anywhere near what we're hearing from J.D. Vance. They said that they had not allowed in or not agreed to allow in United Nations weapons inspectors into Iran, which J.D. Vance said they had. They also denied President Trump's assertion that all of this money that Iran stood to get was going to be paid, was going to go back to the United States for Iran to buy food. The Iranians have rejected that statement as well.
12: It's another primary election day in America, with races taking place in New York, Maryland, and Utah. Much of the national attention is focused on New York, where the candidates for the U.S. House are backed by Big Apple Mayor Zoran Mamdani. And they're focusing on issues that include Israel, police reform, and inequality. Scott Pringle in New York.
14: In the 12th District of Manhattan, a number of Democrats are looking to replace Congressman Jerry Nadler, who's retiring. The 7th District covers parts of Brooklyn and Queens, and four Democrats are looking to replace Nydia Velazquez, who is retiring. In the 10th District, covering parts of Lower Manhattan and Brooklyn, Congressman Dan Goldman trying to fend off a challenge from Democrat Brad Lander, who is endorsed by Mayor Mamdani. In the 13th District, in Upper Manhattan and parts of the Bronx, three Democrats are challenging Adriano Espaillat.
12: And the Senate is approving a massive housing affordability bill with the goal of lowering prices. The bill was approved 85-5 on Monday in a rare, overwhelmingly bipartisan vote. Michael Kastner, NBC News Radio.
15: Minnesota News Network, I'm Jason Dinesen. A federal judge has blocked Justice Department subpoenas targeting Governor Tim Walz and other Minnesota officials as part of an investigation stemming from opposition to federal immigration enforcement actions during Operation Metro Surge. Hamline University political science professor David Schultz says the judge took issue with the purpose behind the investigation.
16: What the judge argued is that this was not a neutral investigation, but that it was really being done for political reasons, that the Trump administration had been targeting the state of Minnesota and the Walz administration since 2025.
15: The ruling concluded that the investigation appeared to be driven by politics rather than a legitimate law enforcement purpose. The U.S. Senate has overwhelmingly approved housing legislation, including provisions championed by Minnesota Senator Tina Smith, aimed at increasing housing supply and lowering costs. Among them is the Rural Housing Service Reform Act, which updates federal rural housing programs. The legislation also includes restrictions designed to limit large corporate investors from purchasing single-family homes. Several more health insurers are proposing double-digit premium increases for plans sold through MinSure in 2027. MNN's Tasha Radel has more.
17: New filings with the Minnesota Department of Commerce show requested increases ranging from about 10 to 13%, depending on the insurer. The proposals have not yet been approved by state regulators. Insurers point to rising medical costs, including higher spending on prescription drugs and increased demand for healthcare services. Final rate decisions are expected later this year. Tasha Radel, MNN.
15: The Minnesota Timberwolves have traded Julius Randle to the Nets as part of a three-team deal ahead of tonight's NBA draft. This is MNN.
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21: Finally, the Bucks trading Giannis Antetokounmpo and Bobby Portis Jr. to the Heat for four players, including Tyler Hero and Khalil Ware, three first-round picks. That includes a 13th overall pick in tonight's draft, a pick swap, and second-round pick. Timberwolves sending Julius Randle in the 28th pick in the draft to the Nets in a three-team trade with the Bulls. Mavericks finalizing a deal to hire Michigan's Dusty May to be their next head coach at the FIFA World Cup. Lionel Messi scored two goals to become the World Cup's all-time leading goal scorer, leading Argentina to a 2-0 win over Austria. Baseball, Dodgers smacked a couple of homers, beat the Twins 2-1. Manager Dave Roberts said they took great at-bats throughout the game.
22: We didn't put up any crooked numbers, but, you know, it was good to see just better at-bats. And hopefully that carries over into tomorrow.
21: White Sox walk it off, beat the Guardians 6-5 in Chicago. That's sports. I'm Ron Tomas.
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1: 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Last night, the Twins hosted the number one team in baseball and came up just short.
2: 3-2 pitch. Here's Scott. Swung on and hit towards third base. Flagged to his left by Muncy. Up with it to third, first. And he throws out Brooks Lee to end the game. So the Los Angeles Dodgers, despite losing a couple of starters to injury along the way, cool off the hot Twins bats, and they win the ballgame by the final score of 2-1.
1: Twins radio with the final call from last night. A good game, but just not enough firepower, says Twins manager Derek Shelton.
4: It was a well-played game all around, defensively on both sides. I thought Zebby did a good job. He let the changeup up, you know, to maybe the greatest player of our generation, and he hit a homer, and then, you know, Freddie got a ball. But overall, I thought he did a really good job. I thought we pitched really well. We held a really powerful offense kind of at bay, and we hit some balls hard, just we couldn't find any holes.
1: 50th win of the season already for the Dodgers. Game two of the series is tonight. Joe Ryan is out due to illness. Kendra Rojas is expected to get the start instead. It's a 6:40 first pitch from Target Center. Big news last night for the Minnesota Timberwolves.
5: Corner, that's an air ball, but Julius Randle with the offensive rebound, and he'll flush the putback.
24: Scoops it up.
5: Up ahead, Julius Randle. He's got it. He splits two and lays it in.
24: Pop on the three.
5: Oh, Julius keeps the run going.
24: Oh!
5: Slam inside to finish with the left hand.
25: Man, that was strong.
5: In traffic, throwing it down, Julius Randle.
1: Alan Horton remembering Julius Randle on the Timberwolves radio network. He's gone as part of a three-team trade. Randle and the 28th overall pick go to Brooklyn. The Wolves end up with the 33rd overall pick. First round of the NBA draft is tonight. Wolves have nothing tonight, at least going into it. They've got two picks tomorrow in the second round. Kevin Faulmus, MNN Sports.
0: Alrighty, some sports, more sports at 8:15 on Sports. A score aboard a show. Rockin' Randy in the studio right now. Weather brought to you by...
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9: Chasm weather.
28: We'll see periods of showers and thunderstorms here for today with cloudy skies and a high around 70. Winds out of the southeast around 5 to 10 miles per hour. Tonight, a chance for showers and thunderstorms, cloudy, a low near 56. By Wednesday, chance for rain, showers, and storms. Partial sunshine develops, high of 70 degrees. And on Thursday, mostly sunny skies, a high around 72. Friday, a slight chance for rain, high of 72. From the Weatherology Weather Center, I'm meteorologist Jennifer Wojcicki on AM 1150 KASM.
0: All right, Jennifer, thank you. 64 right now is our morning high temperature. Morning low 61. We did see 77 for a high yesterday. 56 was our low, so we did add 16 more growing degree days. We do have 650 right now. That is our grand total as of this morning. Normal high 80, normal low is 58 degrees. Sun rose at 529, will set at 911. Record high for this day, 99 degrees back in 1937. We have a record low of 44, man, 44 back in 1972. Right now, some clouds. And yeah, we're going to see some of that rain today. We'll keep you informed on that. A look at weather brought to you by Albany and Richmond A&W.
23: I'm Mark Dorenkamp with Agribusiness News on Brownfield. The USDA has confirmed three more cases of New World screwworm in Texas, bringing the total to 15. Deputy Secretary Stephen Vaden says when it comes to containing the pest, the math matters.
29: We've already got a facility in Panama that's pumping out 100 million sterile flies to help push this pest back. In the next several weeks, we will have a second facility coming online in Mexico that will add another 100 million flies per week to that.
6: National Corn Growers Association First Vice President Bill Lee says year-round nationwide E15 faces an uphill battle in the Senate.
7: They're not happy with some of the House bills, so I think we've got a whole another battle to get it done, and if the Senate changes it much, it needs to go back to the House, and they all have to work through it again.
6: And the USDA says 68% of U.S. corn is rated good to excellent, steady on the week. 66% of soybeans are called good to excellent, unchanged. Mark Dorenkamp, Brownfield.
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0: 64 degrees, good morning. Already 7:17 right now. There you go, Yosef. Some news, weather, and sports. 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Mass of Christian Burial for Lorraine Free, age 81 of Upsala, formerly of Swanville, and to be held at 11 this morning at St. Mary's Church in Upsala. A visitation will be from 9 till 11 this morning at the church. For Lorraine Free, age 81, of Upsala and formerly of Swanville. A funeral service for Jan Mayer, age 76, of Baxter, formerly of Cold Spring. Service will be today at 11 at the St. Boniface Church in Cold Spring. A visitation will be 9 till 10:45 at the St. Boniface Church, Narthex, this morning for Jan Mayer, age 76. Mass of Christian Burial for Lacey Flowers, age 1 month old, of Sauk Center. That'll be held Tuesday today at 11 at St. Paul's Church in Sauk Center. A visitation will be from 10 till 10:45 this morning at the church for Lacey Flowers, age 1 month old, of Sauk Center. A funeral service for Mary Tanner, age 95, of Little Falls. That'll be Tuesday at 11 at St. Otto's Care Center in Little Falls. A visitation will be 10 till 11 this morning prior to the service for Mary Tanner, age 95. Mass of Christian Burial for Gwendolyn Prisbilla, age 92, of St. Cloud. That will be held at 10:30 Tuesday today at the St. John Cantius Catholic Church in St. Cloud. A visitation will be held from 9:15 till 10:15 this morning for Gwendolyn Prisbilla, age 92. A Mass of Christian Burial for Arlene Fernstall, age 89, of Little Falls. That'll be Tuesday at 12 noon at the Holy Family Parish in Belle Prairie. A visitation will be from 11 till service hour at the church this morning for Arlene Fernstall, age 89. A funeral service for Alice C. Elizabeth Smuda, age 93. Services will be at 11 Wednesday morning at the Bethel Lutheran Church in Little Falls. A burial will take place at the Minnesota State Veterans Cemetery north of Little Falls. A visitation will be 1 hour before the services at the church on Wednesday for Alice Elizabeth Smuda, age 93. Mass of Christian burial for Gary Heineman, age 85, of St. Cloud. That'll be at 10:30 on Friday at the St. Louis Catholic Church in Painesville. A visitation will be 4 till 7 Thursday night at the Daniel Anderson Funeral Home in Painesville. A visitation will continue Friday morning after 9 a.m. at the church. Rosary will be prayed at 9:45 for Gary Heineman, age 85. A funeral service for Crystal Quinn, age 55, of Oak Park. That will be Friday at 11 at the Word of Life Church in Princeton. A visitation will be 4 till 8 Thursday at the Foley Funeral Home, and also from 10 till 11 at the church on Friday for Crystal Quinn, age 55, of Oak Park. Mass of Christian burial for Floyd Britz, age 93, of Morrill. That'll take place Friday at 11 at St. Joseph's Church in Morrill. A visitation will be 4 till 8 Thursday night and from 10 till 11 on Friday at the St. Joseph's Church in Morrill for Floyd Britz, age 93. A funeral service for Patricia Patty Caspers, age 58, of Sartell. Service will be at 10:30 Saturday at the St. Clumkill Catholic Church in St. Wendell. A visitation will be Friday night, 4 till 8, and also 1 hour before the services Saturday at the church for Patricia Patty Caspers, age 58, of Sartell. And those are your funeral announcements for this morning. Here on Chasm Radio, we do have 64 degrees, and right now 722. We do have some cloudy skies here in central Minnesota this morning.
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15: Soybeans were lower on profit taking in the final trading session of the week. The USDA reported a couple of flash sales.
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0: Good morning, 64 degrees here in central Minnesota, 724. Some news coming up at 7:30. Hope you're doing well here this morning. Yeah, the wife and I were having a conversation regarding, you know, technology. You watch the news or TV, and you see the self-driving cars. Recently, there was one that crashed into a home. Somebody died. You say, yeah, it was a malfunction. And then watching some of the news story, they were saying, well, sometimes these cars don't understand speed limit signs, and it was a glitch, you know, technology. I mentioned, what was that, a week or two ago, my son and I, Bobcat Ben, we were trying to put a, like, aftermarket radio in the old truck. Trying to fit a modern radio into a 2006 Ford F-150, we found out wasn't so easy after all. But we had wires pulled out, we had wires crimped together, and he used his phone, took a picture, and he says, Dad, AI will tell me if that looks right. within seconds it would respond and say, yeah, those two wires to the right look maybe not connected. You might want to double check that. Kind of scary, right? And I'm just as guilty. You don't leave your home. It's like if you left your home without your purse or your wallet, you'd feel weird or like, oh, geez, I need to go back and get that. That's kind of how it is with a cell phone. I guess my long-winded observation is where do you think this will take us here in the decades to come? As a parent, I know I have failed in the whole category of we let our kids at a pretty young age, you know, have a cell phone and use technology. But then again, you know, here's my crutch to lean on. It was the COVID time, too. That didn't help any, where everything was done online. I don't think it's for the better. But then again, you know what? I'm just like anybody else. It's cool that I can go on my phone here, look at a Kevin Garnett rookie basketball card that's halfway across the world. I can make two clicks and buy it, and then within 5 days, it's in my mailbox. That's kind of cool. But on the other side, though, what's not so cool is, you know, just the limited conversation you have with people, because they don't really want to call and talk, but they'll text you, right? I heard another story under this whole umbrella of technology. They were predicting in the years and decades to come, the population is actually going to go down in the world. And I think they were focusing on the U.S., though. Because just think about it, just not going into too many details. You know, back in the day, you know, heck, we'd go to, you know, you'd go out to a dance or a event or a party, meet people and, you know, find that right one and you would get married and yeah, whatever. And they say, well, nowadays that really doesn't happen. Even get-togethers necessarily, because you got that thing in your hand where you really don't need to talk to anybody. You got, oh, you can watch YouTube, you can watch videos, you can see what this is doing, this is that, you know. And I'm guessing, I'm like, well, that's kind of, I mean, you're going down the gravel road a little bit there. Now I have been married for, well, I don't know, 10 billion years, but I don't know how dating works. Is that all through phones, too? You know, I just look at my kids. I got two teenagers, you know. It's not like, you know, back in the day you met so-and-so at the hardware store, you met so-and-so at church, or you met so-and-so at a certain party. That's another scary topic, but anyhow, that's for a different day. That's for a different day where I'm not having Pepsi or a cup of coffee in my hand, yeah. But I guess my ultimate question is, boy, are we going to be really better off down the road? I don't know. Kind of scary to think. But then again, I'm as guilty as anybody having this phone all the time. But I guess you look at your kids nowadays, too. You just, yeah, I don't know. Kind of weird. But I wonder what 40, 50, 60 years ago, too, what was kind of weird, too. Was the same thought process around the TV? Could have been, right? Comparable to what a cell phone is nowadays. Were parents thinking, oh, that square box in the living room, that's going to be the end of us, right? You know, the kids aren't all playing. They're sitting in front of that darn TV watching Lawrence Welk and the Lennon Sisters. By the way, Si, that was a really good interview 2 weeks ago. It was really fun to listen to. I don't know, some things you think about. I guess as a parent, as you get older, you start thinking about goofy stuff like that. Where you went wrong. I think about that about every hour. Where in the hell did you go wrong there, Joe? 7:30, time now for news brought to you by Melrose Main Street Repair. Therapy session is done.
2: Minnesota News Network, I'm Jason Dinesen. A federal judge has blocked Justice Department subpoenas targeting Governor Tim Walz and other Minnesota officials as part of an investigation stemming from opposition to federal immigration enforcement actions during Operation Metro Surge. Hamline University political science professor David Schultz says the judge took issue with the purpose behind the investigation.
4: What the judge argued is that this was not a neutral investigation, but that it was really being done for political reasons, that the Trump administration had been targeting the state of Minnesota and the Walz administration since 2025.
2: And the Timberwolves have traded Julius Randle and the 28th pick in tonight's NBA draft to the Nets as part of a three-team deal where the Wolves get the 33rd pick in the draft and free up cap space. For more on these and other stories, visit MinnesotaNewsNetwork.com. 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
3: The top 25 reasons for not going to church. Reason number 16. I don't go to church because all they care about is money. The truth is, churches do talk about money and encourage giving. I admit that some churches emphasize it more than others, and I'm not saying that all churches do it for the right reasons, but you might be surprised at the reasons the majority of churches have for challenging their people to give. Most pastors understand the principle that as we give willingly and generously to the Lord, our cheerful obedience leads to many natural and spiritual blessings in our lives. With the measure we give is the measure He gives back to us. But God doesn't want your money. He wants your heart. And the spiritual principle is this: where your treasure is, there will your heart be also. And that's the truth.
2: 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Thanks for listening.
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8: We'll see periods of showers and thunderstorms here for today with cloudy skies and a high around 70. Winds out of the southeast around 5 to 10 miles per hour. Tonight, a chance for showers and thunderstorms, cloudy, a low near 56. By Wednesday, chance for rain, showers, and storms. Partial sunshine develops, high of 70 degrees. And on Thursday, mostly sunny skies, a high around 72. Friday, a slight chance for rain, high of 72. From the Weatherology Weather Center, I'm meteorologist Jennifer Wojcicki on AM 1150 KASM.
1: All right, Jennifer, thank you. 64 degrees here in Central Minnesota. That is our morning high. Morning low, 61. Yesterday's high, 77. Yesterday's low, 56. We did add 16 more growing degree days. We're at 650 total, 650 total. Last year, we had 76 for a high, 64 for a low. We were at 677 on your growing degree days. So, yeah, we were just a little ahead of schedule, a little further along last year. Radar screen showing just a few areas of light rain south of the Twin Cities, right on 69 by St. Peter and La Center, seeing a few areas of spotty showers. Otherwise, northwestern Minnesota, let's see, are we seeing any activity just starting to cross the Fargo-Moorhead border and further north? I'm seeing some showers, thunderstorms all the way up towards, well, right along, 75 and 29, all the way up to the Grand Forks area.

0: some of that activity here this morning. Right now, just clouds in our area, but yeah, they're saying good chance of rain here today. They're saying total amount expected today here on your Tuesday. Could see up to a half inch or so. So we'll keep our eyeballs peeled on the weather for you. 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
0: Hey, you look at a few Ag events. AgriTalk coming up at 10:06 here this morning on Chasm Radio. AgriTalk, that's on the way. We also have Agriculture of America, AOA, that's on the program as well. AOA, that'll be at 4:06, and that is brought to you by the Minnesota Corn Growers Association. Other details, other ag events. What else is on the calendar, Joe? Not calendar. I think you eat calendar. Anyhow, let's see here. Calendar, the U of M Extension got their July session of the Agrivoltaics webinar series. It's titled Keeping the Farm in Solar Farm. Agrivoltaic Logistics. The webinar will take place on July 14th. Get more details there by going to the Extension website if you want to learn more. Other details, what else do we have going on for you here today? Stearns County Fair and Stearns County Farm Bureau announcing their first annual forage analysis contest. Entries are due July 1st. We're going to have some prizes for the top corn silage samples. Yeah, they got two divisions, a standard corn silage and the BMR corn silage. Yeah, reach out to the folks at Stearns County Farm Bureau. Kate McAndrews can help you out. Or Hannah Molitor, if you'd like some of the information, let me know. Or you can also get more details, go to StearnsCountyFair.com. And they do have, through the guidebook, they do have some forms available there. Otherwise, give me a holler, too. I can give you more details or telephone numbers if you want to reach out and get some more info. Yeah, you should. That's coming up. Nice little addition there to the Stearns County Fair. And Stearns County Farm Bureau going to have a new building at the fair there, too. Should be a fun year there. Any other ag events? What else is on the calendar here? Ag event calendar. Next, a hay auction. That is on Thursday, July 2nd at the Legacy Hay Auction and Office site over in Sauk Center. That's coming up. Other details, Stearns County, let's see here, Stearns County Farm Service Agency. Steve Ferricks reminding folks, crop certification deadline is coming, and there are quite a few farms that have yet to certify their acreage. And Steve said, don't wait till the final day, okay? Thought he said like 1,600 farms still need to certify their crop acreage. July 15th is your deadline. It is necessary to do that, too. So, crop certification deadline, July 15th. Don't put it off. Make your appointments. Okay. Other ag events. What else is on the calendar here? Summer beef tour. That's going to go on. That's going to head out of Marshall on Tuesday, July 14th. By golly, if I can swing that, I might make that a go that day. If you've never been on that tour, it is pretty cool. Minnesota State Cattlemen Summer Tour, July 14th, heading out of the Marshall area. You got a full day registration at 6:30. You got a light breakfast. 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There you go, and that's a look at a few ag events for you. Ag event calendar brought to you by Freeport State Bank on Chasm Radio.
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3: We continue to keep an eye on the live cattle and feeder cattle futures here early week. Superior Livestock Video Auction last week showed over 66,000 head, feeders and calves selling, 28 states represented, so a good market test, and 187 different buyers over the two-day period. Feeder cattle were up $3 to $8, some over 900 pounds were even higher. Calves were strong, $10 to $20 higher, with higher futures during the middle of last week, and the rain certainly helping dry pastures. Next on the calendar for Superior, by the way, is their biggest sale of the summer, their Week in the Rockies, the week of July 6th, coming from Steamboat Springs, Colorado. They're expecting well over 100,000 head for that sale. Feeder cattle futures have rallied over $30 from their lows on the 4th of June. All-time high on August came the 1st of May, $379.45. Cash ended up at $258 to $260 at the end of the week. Also very positive. This is the bottom line report. More on the cattle trade. The placement figure down 10% in the cattle on feed report should keep futures moving toward new highs. That's our bottom line. I'm Mark Oppold, wishing you a profitable day.
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0: Good morning. Hope you're doing well here in central Minnesota. It is June Dairy Month, so let's play a round of Dear Dairy, I Want to Know. This is courtesy of Utter Tech. We have some cool giveaways from Utter Tech. You have to answer a simple dairy trivia question, huh? Dear Dairy, I want to know. And Dana and the crew at Utter Tech, they are also giving back to their local community during June. And for every purchase online, they are going to make a donation to their local food shelves. Yeah, they've donated donated over 2,500 gallons of milk to local food shelves during June Dairy Month over the last 3 years. They are donating 1 gallon of milk for every web order placed during the month of June. Their goal is 1,000 gallons. So, yeah, go to UtterTechInc.com for more info, or simply just go to MyChasm.com under the Farm tab. Click on Farm Markets and News and the Utter Tech logo. So get your thinking caps on. Get your thinking caps on. And you're saying, well, Joel, what am I going to win first? Well, you're going to win a cool cap from Utter Tech. It's the trucker style. Is that the best way to do it? Yeah, black with the Utter Tech logo on the front. Has the adjustable snaps on the back. Mm-hmm. So your chance to win that, if you can answer a simple June Dairy Month trivia question. Okay. Now this one kind of turns me the wrong way. But hey, we're going to go for it, okay? Cows tend to produce more milk while listening to what type of music? And polka music is not on this. I think we need to expand our research. Well, this is according to research. This is actual data. Cows milk better. We all know it's polka music, but it's not one of our answers to choose from. Is it A, rock and roll music? Is it B, country music? Is it C, pop music? I guess that's what the kids listen to. Or is it D, classical music? Is it rock, country, pop, or classical? Researchers have found that many cows tend to produce more milk when listening to blank kind of music. Is it rock, country, pop, or classical? Now, it's not what you are listening to. What do you think the cows produce more milk to? It's they've done research on it. You can win an Utter Tech hat this morning that you pick up here at the radio station. Yeah. Give me a call, 845-2184, 845-2184. Is it rock music, country music, pop music, or classical music that they say, according to research, cows milk more too? 845-2184. Do you have a guess for me this morning?
9: I'm going to guess classical music.
0: It is. We know it's polka, but, I mean, that's what the research tell us anyhow.
9: Yeah, I like a good waltz.
0: I think so, too. That adds a good 5 to 7 pounds every time. So, what's your name?
9: Mike Punsack.
0: Mike, whenever you get bored, you swing on over to the station. We'll have that hat for you, okay?
9: Thank you.
0: Thank you, Mike. Have a good day. Mike Punsack calling in, listening. You darn right. A good waltz tune, but no, according to research, it's classical. We're going to do classical/polka, okay? There we go. That's all courtesy of Utter Tech. Yeah, they got everything you need. They've been serving the dairy industry and all of agriculture for over 30 years now. Dana, Bruce, Cheryl, the whole crew. Yeah, whether it's bibs you're looking for, sleeves, jackets. Yeah, they got it all for you. That's at Utter Tech. We do appreciate them teaming up to do Dear Dairy, I Want to Know during June Dairy Month here on Chasm Radio.
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12: 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Finally, in the Old Brother Fryer Market, Wogs market is mixed. Supplies are moderate. If you have any questions or comments concerning this report, please call Market News at 515-284-4460. Thank you and have a good day.
0: All righty. A look at a few other market numbers. So let's look at local corn and soybean numbers over there at ADM in St. Cloud. What do we have going on here for this morning? Look at cash corn and soybean bids. First of all, cash corn at ADM. And let's see here today, corn at 353, corn for October at 376. Soybean bid right now, your June at 1034, second half September and October. Soybean bid at 1065. Milk futures here this morning, after being down yesterday, we are seeing June milk a penny higher, 16.01. July 7 cents lower, 15.90. August milk 7 cents higher, 16.47. September 2 cents higher at 16.96. You look at butter and cheese, your butter from yesterday. Butter 2.5 lower, $1.53. Cheddar block 6 cents lower, $1.39. Your cheddar barrels, no change at $1.46. 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And then Rachel Molitor, you know Rachel, yeah. She can help you out when it comes to crop insurance or maybe Dairy RP or the LRP program. 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They serve all of central Minnesota. And by the way, as well, those dividend checks, look for those maybe here in early August. Yeah, another way where Compeer stands out. Those dividend checks go back to you. They bring you your mid-morning market update this morning here on Chasm Radio.
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0: Central Livestock Association, their Tuesday sale going on today at Central Livestock Albany. Now, Central Livestock, if there's a sale, just a little note to self, that means the cafe is open too. Right there at Central Livestock. And the menu today, boy, it's an unbeatable menu. Yeah, breakfast is the tubby sandwich. It's a sandwich basically between two pieces of delicious French toast. Mm-hmm. It's going to have sausage. Oh, if I'm not mistaken, I think there's egg. I think there's cheese. And then you get hash browns on the side. Oof, I think I'm going to aim and get one of those here this morning. Yep. Safe to say I won't need lunch if I have a tubby sandwich, but that's okay. That's a great compromise. Lunch today, oh, it's going to be hard to miss if I have breakfast, though. It's goulash, corn and bread. Dessert, oh, you don't have to be an angel to enjoy, but doesn't hurt. Angel food cake. Also fresh strawberries and ice cream. Also fresh strawberry pie today and banana cream pie. Ho, ho, ho, that's all over there at the cafe. Central Livestock, say hello to Janet and Holly. Tell them Chasm Radio sent you on over. Let's take a listen to Central Livestock last week, their report. On their auction last Tuesday, that report brought to you by
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0: 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Market bulls at $201 to $218. Your baby calf market, just a little softer, but by golly, I'd still cash that check. Yeah, it's still strong. Yeah, Holstein calves, $1,100 to $1,285 by the head. Crossbred beef calves, $1,300 to $1,800. Your younger, lighter, weaker calves were $950 and lower. Still a very, very strong sale. Had some crossbred beef calves topping. Yeah, just two of them, but they topped $2,000. They weighed 237. So, yeah, my started calf brought $2,000 there. That's a look at Central Livestock and their sale from this past week on Tuesday.
17: It's a stampede!
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0: Good morning. 8 o'clock right on the button. And time now for news here this morning on a Tuesday morning, June 23rd, year 2026. Hope you're doing good. Some news right now brought to you by Shady Sunset Bay St. Anna and North American Insurance Agency. Some world and national news.
22: NBC News Radio, I'm Michael Kastner. Primary elections are being held today in New York, Maryland, and Utah. Much of the national attention is focused on New York, where some Democratic socialists are on the ballot in what many see as a possible look at the political direction of the Democratic Party. Voters in South Carolina will also be heading to the polls today in runoff elections for governor in the U.S. House. The U.S. says Iran can sell oil under a temporary 60-day license. Treasury Secretary Scott Bessent announced the move in a social media post on Monday. The U.S. Navy lifted its blockade of Iran's ports and coastal areas, clearing the way for oil supertankers to transit the Strait of Hormuz. However, as Matt Bradley reports from Tel Aviv this morning, the Iranians refute numerous U.S. claims, including Tehran letting in nuke inspectors.
1: They also said that they aren't going to be talking about their ballistic missile capability. That's going to be very, very upsetting to Israelis who see themselves as a partner in this fight. So already, day two, we're looking at negotiations that are reaching something of an impasse.
22: Two more people are in custody over a plot to attack the recent UFC event at the White House. That's according to the Department of Justice. The men are from Missouri in Washington State. Brad Ford with more on the Washington man, the charges, and the alleged plot.
2: William Faulkner of Belfair is accused of conspiring to commit murder. Federal prosecutors say around 19 people were involved in the plot. They plan to use drones carrying explosives to cause confusion at the event, and as the crowd fled, gunmen would attack the exits. Faulkner is among several people being charged in the conspiracy. I'm Brad Ford.
22: And a new Powerpuff Girls movie is in the works from Warner Brothers Pictures Animation. The company made the announcement yesterday at an international animation film festival in France. The show originally premiered in 1998. Michael Kastner, NBC News Radio.
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23: Minnesota News Network, I'm Jason Dinesen. While a federal judge has thrown out subpoenas aimed at Governor Tim Walz and other Minnesota officials, the legal and political battle may not be finished. Hamline University political science professor David Schultz.
24: Trump administration will probably try to find another way of doing the investigation or doing subpoenas, but they may try alternative routes as we've seen them try in many other situations across the country.
23: Schultz says the administration can no longer appeal the subpoena ruling but may pursue other avenues if it wants to continue investigating the matter. The U.S. Senate has passed housing legislation, including provisions championed by Minnesota Senator Tina Smith. Among those provisions is the Rural Housing Service Reform Act, which updates federal rural housing programs. The legislation also includes restrictions designed to limit large corporate investors from purchasing single-family homes. Minnesota's largest fraud scandals will be the focus of a statewide speaking tour this summer. MNN's John Anderson reports.
25: The Center of the American Experiment is hosting a series of presentations titled Minnesota Fraud, Follow the Money, Connect the Dots in 20 cities across the state during June and July. The hour-long program will be led by policy fellow Bill Glawn, who has spent the past 4 years investigating fraud in state government programs. Organizers say the presentation will examine how millions of taxpayer dollars intended for people in need were allegedly diverted through fraudulent schemes, identify key figures involved, and track where the money ultimately went. The tour begins Monday in Maple Grove. John Anderson for MNN.
23: The Minnesota Timberwolves have traded Julius Randle and the 28th pick in tonight's NBA draft to the Nets as part of a three-team deal. In return, the Wolves get the 33rd pick in the draft and free up cap space. This is MNN.
0: Hey, look at news also brought to you by Shady Sunset Bay, St. Anna. Today's Tuesday. It is the pasta bar. You has to take in the pasta bar. Pasta, hasta. Okay, I was going somewhere, but I messed it up. Pasta bar, just $15.99. 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Maybe on some chicken in there. Oh, maybe sprinkle on some Parmesan cheese. 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Pasta bar, that's over there at Shady Sunset Bay. And also just keep in mind, every Sunday, all year long, is that chicken buffet, the world-famous Shady's Chicken, just $14.99. 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
5: Chasm Weather.
6: We'll see periods of showers and thunderstorms here for today with cloudy skies and a high around 70. Winds out of the southeast around 5 to 10 miles per hour. Tonight, a chance for showers and thunderstorms, cloudy, a low near 56. By Wednesday, chance for rain, showers, and storms. Partial sunshine develops, high of 70 degrees. And on Thursday, mostly sunny skies, a high around 72. Friday, a slight chance for rain, high of 72. From the Weatherology Weather Center, I'm meteorologist Jennifer Wojcicki on AM 1150 KASM.
0: All right, Jennifer, thank you very much. 64 right now, morning high, morning low 61. Record high 99 back in 1937. Rothstein still remembers the sunburn he got that day. Ooh, booey. Record low of 44 back in 1972. No precip here in the last 24 hours officially. That is expected to change today. Weatherology saying maybe up to a half inch. Mm-hmm. Normal high 80, normal low 58. 1 year ago, 76. 1 year ago, yeah, 76 was the high, 64 the low. We did add 16 growing degree days yesterday. So we're at 650 compared to where we were at 677 last year. Going to see some of that rain come in from the west here. We'll see if that holds together, what we do see and when. We'll keep you informed on the weather. 808 right now. Weather brought to you by Minnesota Ag Fab on Chasm Radio.
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0: 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I still wear them. 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I thought to myself, sold, Kevin. 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
0: Good morning, 8:13, just about 8:14 here this morning. Let's get the sports scoreboard show. The world-famous Randy Rothstein is on the way.
13: I've got high blood pressure, and it's higher right now.
14: Smoking in the Metrodome, it's not allowed. No smoking in this stadium. If you must smoke, go to Cleveland.
27: And the pitch, and Huberty drives this to right field. This is in the right center field gap, and that's going to fall and roll close to the fence. Huberty has a double. Scoring is Myers. Scoring is Kotzer.
28: Page ends up with her hands on it. Goes up the 4-4, Rachel. Dribble drive from Meyer. Left-handed layup, left and good. She's into the 30 country. She's at 31 on the night. 31 of her team's 59. Huskies by 23 at 9:36.
27: And Will Mergen will field this at the Albany Husky 27. Mergen starts upfield. Down the sidelines goes Will Mergen. He's got some running room. Mergen to the 20. 15, 10, 5, and touchdown, Huskies.
29: 75 yards, made one man miss and outran everybody else, Randy. 20-0 in favor of the Huskies as the clock continues to run here. But 20-0 Huskies as Mergen, just a quick slip out, Randy, and he was off to the races.

Sports Scoreboard Show on KASM Radio. Randy Rothstein in on this Tuesday morning, the 23rd day of June, 2026. Time to take a look what has gone on in sports. What's going to happen in sports here in central Minnesota and beyond? Currently 65 degrees. We got cloudy skies in Albany. My chasm game of the week, Friday night. Friday night, it'll be over in Avon at Blattner Field. We'll have Avon and Sobieski. That'll be my chasm game of the week. 7:30, thereabouts, first pitch on Friday night. Should be a good ball game between a couple Class B teams over in that Victory League. Other sports this morning, the Minnesota Twins open up a series against the Los Angeles Dodgers, and it was a good game. 2-1, though, the Twins end up losing to the Dodgers. Zebby Matthews surrendered a go-ahead home run to Freddie Freeman in the top of the sixth inning. Matthews was charged with his fifth loss after surrendering two runs on six hits in six innings. Byron Buxton homered in the losing effort. All the runs came on home runs. Freddie Freeman had a home run. So did Ohtani had a home run in the first, and so did Byron Buxton. He had a home run in first. So all three runs, home runs, solo home runs. Twins are still in third place. They're four games below 500. Kendry Rojas gets the start for the Twins tonight against the Dodgers. He's just coming off the injured list, so he'll be on the mound. Minnesota Timberwolves making some news. Io DeSumo is staying with the Timberwolves. The guard signed a five-year deal worth $112 million yesterday. The fifth year of the deal is a player option. The Wolves traded for DeSumo at the trade deadline. He averaged 14.5 points and 3.5 assists in 24 regular season games for the Wolves. Timberwolves also active yesterday as the Julius Randle experience is finally over. Timberwolves sent the forward to the Brooklyn Nets in a three-team trade. Minnesota received the 33rd overall pick in tonight's draft and also sent the 28th pick back to Brooklyn. Randle spent two erratic seasons with the Timberwolves. He averaged 21.1 points a game, 6.7 rebounds, and 5 assists per game. I think his first year with the Wolves was a little better than last year. Last year seemed to struggle a lot, more so in the playoffs. Minnesota Vikings training camp is a little over a month away. The NFL released the start dates for every NFL team yesterday. The Vikings will have their rookies report to TCO Performance Center on July 26th. Full squad workouts will start on the 28th, and the first practice open to the public will begin on August the 1st. St. Paul Saints hit the road to begin a six-game series with the Louisville Bats at Louisville Slugger Field tonight. Saints are in third place in the International League West with a 42-32 record. Ricky Castro gets the start on the mound for the Saints tonight. First pitch set for 5:35 our time. Other sports this morning here on KASM Radio. Of course, that NBA draft is tonight. Finally here, some of the brightest college stars in recent draft class history will hear their names called in Brooklyn this evening. The attention shifted squarely to the picks after the Giannis Antetokounmpo domino fell late on Monday. The linchpin keeping the previous draft order intact was traded from the Bucks to the Heat in a blockbuster deal that landed Milwaukee's three first-round picks, including the 13th overall. Washington has the top selection and faces a tough choice between Kansas crafty guard Darren Peterson and BYU forward phenom A.J. Dabotsa. The Jazz, Grizzlies, Bulls, and Clippers round out the top five selections. Hockey Hall of Fame class of 2026 was revealed on Monday. Power forward Keith Tkachuk headlines the class alongside longtime Boston Bruin
Patrick Bergeron, and goaltenders Carey Price and Pekka Rinne. Tkachuk recorded over 1,100 points in 1,200 games and helped Team USA win the World Cup of Hockey in 1996. Bergeron is a Stanley Cup champion, an Olympic gold medalist, and six-time Selke Trophy winner. And Price played his entire career with the Montreal Canadiens, where he won the Hart Trophy, the Vezina Trophy, and Ted Lindsay Award in 2015. Rinne spent 15 seasons with the Nashville Predators, winning the Vezina in 2018. U.S. Women's Hockey star Cindy Curley and executive Brian Burke also will be inducted into the Hockey Hall of Fame. Trio of superstars took the pitch for the FIFA World Cup action on Monday. It's like Argentina beat Austria 2-0, France over Iraq 3-0, Norway took down Senegal 3-2. So some world soccer play going on. Oklahoma defeated North Carolina 13-2 to win the Men's College World Series last night. Kyle Branch led the way for Oklahoma, going 3-for-4 with a home run, 6 RBIs. Shortstop Jackson Willits was named the tournament's most outstanding player after he hit .500 with a home run, 7 RBIs in Omaha. This is the third ever national title for the Sooners and their first since 1994. Owen Hull, Gavin Gallagher, and they drove in a run for the Tar Heels in the loss. So, Oklahoma, now the College Baseball World Series champ. Some Major League Baseball scores from yesterday. Detroit over the New York Yankees, 5-3. Kansas City beat Tampa Bay, 2-1. Toronto over Houston, 4-2. The White Sox beat Cleveland, 6-5. Baltimore over Los Angeles, 5-1. In the National League yesterday, the Washington Nationals over Philadelphia, 4-1. The Cubbies in New York were postponed because of rain. Milwaukee beat Cincinnati, 2-1 and 10. St. Louis over Arizona, 3-2. And San Diego over Atlanta, 1-0. Interleague play had the Texas Rangers beating the Miami Marlins, 4-3. The Colorado Rockies over Boston, 3-2. And again, our Twins losing a tough one, 2-1 to the Dodgers. Twins in action again today. They'll take on, looks like a later game tonight, like 7:40 tonight. So a little bit later ball game. All right, that'll do it to your Sports Scoreboard Show for a Tuesday morning. Here in Chasm Land, a Sports Scoreboard Show brought to you today by Hennon Lumber over in Freeport. 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
1: 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We'll see if Alternative Senior Care is in studio this morning. Kirby Hemish will have that broadcast for you 9:15 this morning here on KASM Radio. All right, we currently have 26 minutes already after the hour of 8 o'clock. That forecast calls for a high of about 70 degrees today with the scattered shower in the forecast. Maybe up to a half an inch of rain overnight. Some scattered showers and thunderstorms possible with a low of 56 and another tenth or so of an inch of rain in the forecast. I'm going to pull up the radar right now and see where that precipitation is showing up. Looks like right now mostly in northern Minnesota up on that North Dakota-Minnesota border. From about Fargo, go north. Fargo, go north and into Canada. Big batch of precipitation up there this morning. And then down to the south of us, just touching the South Dakota border down into Nebraska, there's some precipitation there as well, about central South Dakota. But that rain is slowly moving to the east, maybe a little northeast. We could see that tail of precipitation up north. It's starting to develop a tail and starting to hit the Minnesota border around 9 o'clock or so. That could make its way into central Minnesota. We'll see if that develops throughout the day today. But yeah, maybe a half an inch of rain in the forecast. Getting to be about that time. Let's see, we had a nice dry Saturday. We had a nice dry Sunday. We had a nice dry Monday, Tuesday. Boy, they were making hay yesterday. Saw some haymakers out there. I saw some hay on racks this morning as I was driving in. Some big round bales passed them. So you had that window. You had that window to make some June hay. All right, let's do this.
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1: Happy birthday, happy anniversary. If June the 23rd is your special day, actor Ted Shackelford is 80 today. He was best known for his work on the longtime running nighttime drama Knots Landing and also daytime soap opera Young and the Restless. So, Ted Shackelford, 80 years old today. Supreme Court Justice Clarence Thomas turns 78 years old today. Others celebrating a birthday, musician and former American Idol judge Randy Jackson, 70 years old today. Others celebrating a birthday. Looks like Welsh singer-songwriter Duffy is 42 today. Yeah, so happy birthday, happy anniversary if today is your special day. June the 23rd, June 23rd already. What happened on this date in history on June the 23rd? Well, we got to go way back. And in 1868, Christopher Latham Sholes, the typewriter was invented and patented back in 1868. Wow. So, Yeah, just to look back at this date in history. It's coming up to 8:30, and 8:30 means news time for you here on KASM Radio. 66 degrees. 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
3: Minnesota News Network, I'm Jason Dinesen. Well, a federal judge has thrown out subpoenas aimed at Governor Tim Walz and other Minnesota officials. The legal and political battle may not be finished. Hamline University political science professor David Schultz.
4: Trump administration will probably try to find another way of doing any investigation or doing subpoenas, but they may try alternative routes, as we've seen them try in many other situations across the country.
3: Schultz says the administration can no longer appeal the subpoena ruling, but may pursue other avenues if it wants to continue investigating the matter. The U.S. Senate has passed housing legislation, including provisions championed by Minnesota Senator Tina Smith. Among those provisions is the Rural Housing Service Reform Act, which updates federal rural housing programs. The legislation also includes restrictions designed to limit large corporate investors from purchasing single-family homes. This is MNN.
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6: Substance use disorder and addiction is so isolating. And so, as a Black woman in recovery, hope must be loud. It grows louder when you ask for help and you're vulnerable. It is the thread that lets you know that no matter what

0: Well, bringing us our news at 8:30 here on KASM. We're going to bring you a little around the home and garden, a replay of our Saturday morning dirt tape. Good information in there for you.
1: Good morning, KASM listeners. This is Kevin Carlson with the Stearns Conservation District with this week's conservation report. First topic today is the Rothschild Field Day on August 12th in Westport. So make sure you save the date for the Pope County Soil and Water Conservation District's annual Rothschild Field Day on August 12th from 9 a.m. to 1 p.m. in Westport, Minnesota. They are excited for this year's lineup of speakers, including topics on soil health, nitrogen best management practices, irrigation, tillage, cover crops, soil sensor technologies and installation, and weather station networks. New this year, they will have local farmer panels featuring producers implementing soil health practices. They will share what they are doing and how it works for them. This event features irrigation in addition to the other topics, but all types of farms will gain valuable information that can apply to your farm. And for those who register, there will be a meal that's included, and they will have the Glacial Ridge Cattleman Grilling Hamburger served with potato salad and beans. Again, this event is held on Wednesday, August 12th from 9 a.m. to 1 p.m. at the Rothschild Research Farm on Old Highway 28 in Westport, Minnesota. And you can go online and register so that way you can make sure you get lunch out of the deal too as well. Next, the Clearwater River Watershed District is seeking Board of Managers appointment. The Stearns County Board of Commissioners is seeking applicants for an appointment to the Clearwater River Watershed District Board of Managers. This appointment would serve a 3-year term ending on August 13th, 2029. If you're interested in being appointed to this board, and you currently reside in the Clearwater River Watershed District in Stearns County, you can please send a brief resume with some information about yourself that you'd like to share with the county board regarding your qualifications or interest in serving this appointment. There's also an online application form that's available to fill out at the Stearns County website. If you have any other questions or concerns, you can visit the Stearns County website or you can call them at 320-656-3900. And the applications are due by 4:30 p.m. on Friday, June 26th of 2026. Lastly, the Minnesota DNR has launched their new transformative electronic licensing system. The Minnesota Department of Natural Resources launched the first phase of its modernized electronic licensing system for anglers, hunters, and trappers, replacing a system that has served the state for over 25 years. This new system is a major step forward in how Minnesotans and visitors alike access hunting and fishing opportunities through flexible and convenient license purchase and storage options. The new electronic licensing system offers more flexibility than ever. Now there's going to be 3 ways you can buy licenses, either on the mobile app, online, or you can still do it in person as well. Customers can purchase and store licenses and even register harvests from anywhere, including areas without cell service. Customers can also access this new system at the DNR website or in the Apple or Google app stores in your cell phones. As before, every license sold helps support conservation and management efforts, ensuring Minnesota's fish and wildlife resources are sustained for future generations to enjoy. In addition to improving customer service, this new system enhances the ability to manage and conserve natural resources by providing data and insights that support wildlife and fisheries management. License sales in Minnesota fund efforts from habitat restoration and protection, fish and wildlife management, innovative lake management planning, stream restoration, invasive species prevention, and many more things as well. This new system also brings a modern user experience to hunters and anglers in Minnesota, making it easy for everyone, from newcomers to lifelong enthusiasts, to enjoy the state's natural resources. Today's launch is a major milestone, but not the finish line. The DNR will be taking feedback and make refinements as people adopt the system. Phase 2 of this launch will happen at a later date and will involve the addition of a recreational vehicle and watercraft titling and registration module to the new system. For now, the titling and registration process will remain the same, and the legacy system for those transactions will remain operational. Once all phases have launched, this new electronic licensing system will support more than 3 million transactions across a catalog of more than 400 license and permit products each year, as well as watercraft and vehicle registrations.

0: Looking for more updates on this, you can visit the Minnesota DNR website. Again, this is Kevin Carlson with the Stearns Conservation District with this week's Conservation Report. Have a great weekend.
1: Thank you, Kevin. Yep, and I downloaded that app on my smartphone, so I do have that Minnesota DNR licensing app that Kevin spoke to right on my phone, so you can get your licenses through that app. And, yeah, you can also, if you are harvesting, like deer or bear or turkeys, I mean, you can report those harvests right on that app, too. So kind of a cool thing. What did they say? There's what percentage? It's a large percentage of people have that phone access ability now. So, yeah, take advantage of it. All right, we're coming up to weather time. We'll get to weatherology right after this.
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1: 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Jennifer joins us at Weatherology, and a good Tuesday morning to you, Jennifer.
3: A good Tuesday morning to you.
1: We're starting out cloudy, Jennifer. I'm looking at the radar and I'm seeing some rain way up in North Dakota and northern Minnesota, up on that border, and then down south of us. But in the middle, it's kind of clear right now. Is that going to change?
3: It does look like that will be the case here. Yeah, we are looking at more chances for showers and storms developing for our neck of the woods here for today, and those systems are slowly moving towards us as well. A slight chance for some showers and storms for the morning hours with those systems, but then a better chance for another system coming in for the afternoon hours today with cloudy skies and a high getting up around about 70 degrees. We're already in the mid-60s, so temperature-wise, it's not going to move around by much, but it will be about 10 degrees below average for this time of the year. Still a chance for showers and storms tonight. Cloudy skies, overnight lows around about 56. It does look like we do have a marginal risk for severe weather today and tonight, so definitely something we'll be keeping an eye on here throughout the day and evening hours. By Wednesday, a chance for some showers and storms. Once again, it looks like primarily for the afternoon hours. Partial sunshine develops tomorrow, high 70 degrees. 72 here on Thursday, a little bit of a break in the wet weather with some sunshine for the day. Friday, another slight chance for rain showers rolls through the region. We'll see cloudy skies, a high around 72. Starting to warm up, though, once we get to the start of the weekend on Saturday with a slight chance for showers and storms. Cloudy skies, the high gets up around about 78. I'm meteorologist Jennifer Wojcicki.
1: Wonderful, Jennifer. Hey, when you talk severe weather, that can include any of the above, the wind, the hail, maybe a tornado. That's always a possibility, isn't it?
3: It is, yeah. And today it does look like all three are a possibility.
1: All right. Very good. We'll stay in touch with our weatherology folks. You guys are awesome. You have a great morning, and we'll talk to your colleagues a little later on, okay?
3: Thank you very much. You too.
1: There she goes. Jennifer joining us on KESM. 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Let's bring you a little Tech Mobility Minute this morning on KASM.
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5: A Finnish company is converting forestry leftovers and agricultural waste into a new form of energy storage. Researchers have developed what they call the world's first renewable supercapacitor made from recycled waste wood and agricultural residue. Unlike conventional batteries, supercapacitors excel at rapidly storing and releasing energy, making them useful for grid stabilization and industrial applications. Interesting Engineering reports that the nanocellulose-based energy storage technology is designed to reduce reliance on mined materials while creating value from waste streams that might otherwise be discarded. The company is preparing to launch its first pilots within the next 6 months. I'm Ken Chester.
1: Well, I'm scheduled to give away some Dilly Bars tonight at Music in the Park in Richmond. They'll have music on stage beginning at 6:30 tonight, weather permitting, of course. So we're hoping we can give away some Dilly Bars tonight at Music in the Park, Centennial Park in Richmond. Come on by. Listen to the great music. It's free at their Bamshell Pavilion there at Centennial Park. And have yourself a Dilly Bar, too, in celebration of June Dairy Month. So that's scheduled tonight, 6 to 8 o'clock, giving away Dilly Bars in Richmond. The Albany FFA alumni is celebrating June Dairy Month, and in recognition of June Dairy Month, they're giving away gallons of milk. This morning I have a gallon of white or chocolate milk, compliments of the Albany FFA alumni. If you or someone in your family has not yet won a gallon of milk, now's your opportunity to give me a call, 845-2184, 845-2184, and I can set you up with a gallon of milk. And again, that's compliments of the Albany FFA alumni. Let's go to the phone lines this morning. Going to take caller number 6. Good morning, your caller 1. Good morning, your caller 2. You are caller number 3. Looking for number 6, 845-2184. You are caller 4. Good morning, your caller 5. Good morning, your caller 6. You are my lucky winner, and your name, please. Good morning.
6: Bill. Yep. Bill Housie.
1: Bill. And you said?
6: H-A-U-S-E.
1: Bill, you're breaking up on me. Your last name again is
6: H-A-U-S-E.
1: Okay. Bill, where are you calling from?
6: Albany.
1: Albany. And the question of the morning, Bill, white or chocolate?
6: Chocolate, please.
1: Chocolate for you. All right. They'll have your name over at Max Hardware in Albany. I'll call these names in here shortly, and you can pick up your gallon of milk. Compliments of the Albany FFA alumni. Okay?
6: Sounds good. Thank you.
1: Thank you, Bill. Bill Housie of Albany. Lucky winner of a gallon of milk.
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1: Give them a call at 845-2101. 13 minutes already in front of 9 o'clock. We're going to scoot on over to Albany Auto Center in Napa. Mike Lemke joins us here on KASM. Good Tuesday morning to you, Mike.
9: Good morning, Randy.
1: Hey, at Albany Auto Center in Napa. The guys and gals have been busy at Albany Auto Center. I'm seeing them bays always full of vehicles. And this time of year, I'm sure it's a lot of cooling needs or maybe the brakes, right?
9: Just funny you mentioned that. We're doing each of those this morning. So, yeah, it's common this time of year, making sure that the vehicles are able to stop, make sure they're able to keep you comfortable while you're driving. And a lot of people say, well, the air conditioning was working, but no, it's not. And oftentimes it's just a matter of the temperature change and the heat index changes how the air conditioning has to work. So it might feel on a lighter day that you got good cold air, and as soon as it starts to warm up into the 80s and then beyond, and the sun starts pushing through those windows, you're going to start to really feel how it's making that air conditioning system work to its fullest capacity. And if it's not doing so, it's going to feel like you don't have air. So that's what we're here for, to make sure we diagnose those and get those repaired and working properly.
1: Hey, Mike, I'm curious because I've been in already, and on my Trailblazer I've had some lights fixed. And what is the state law when it comes to lighting on your vehicle? If you have the lights, should they all be working properly, or is there like a certain bar that you need your headlights and taillights working, or what's the story on lighting?
9: The rule is if it's supplied with a light, it has to function. So even like a license plate, you might think, well, that's not a big deal. It's still a requirement on a vehicle, and that license plate, if it's not illuminated with its own light, it gives them a reason to pull you over. Now, for most people, that's not an issue. You just get issued a verbal warning, and they say, get that fixed, and away you go. But if you have other things that you might have to deal with, it could be a little bit more troublesome. So you want to make sure that all the lighting's working properly. Making sure you got the right color bulbs, because some front vehicles have an amber turn signal, or they have an amber lens. And if it has amber lens, it can use a clear bulb. And then in the back, you can have either a red turn signal or you can have an amber turn signal, depending on the lens and the light bulb. So, and it does have to fit the type of vehicle you're driving. Same thing on trailers. If a trailer has a light, even though a side marker light's out, it's really not and what most people would consider important. However, if it's a light that's on that trailer, it is supposed to be functional.
1: I'm glad I asked that question this morning, because I see it often. I see it often. And actually, I was following a trailer on Saturday night home from a baseball game at 10:30. The trailer had no lights, and all you could see was the taillights a little bit on the vehicle towing that trailer. And again, that is a hazard. Get those lights working, right?
9: It is a hazard. The only ones that are exempt to those are those that have emergency lighting, such as tow trucks that are towing a vehicle. They can have their emergency lighting on. So let's just say, for example, the vehicle is damaged to the point that the lights are not functional on that vehicle. We have light bars that we use that actually have tail lights, turn signals, all those things, brake lights all built in, and it's wireless, so we can drive down the road. But in the event that it's too far away from our unit, like a trailer, for example, that won't always run them, or if it doesn't have a place to put a magnetic light, if it's all aluminum, then we don't have the lighting, so then we have to run our emergency lighting. So that's the variable there, is that if you have emergency lighting, you have some exclusions, not that you're excluded totally at all. And if you don't have those, they are supposed to be functional.
1: Excellent. Mike, hey, what's the standard on batteries? I know you do a battery check when I have my oil changed, and you give me the strength of the battery. When does a battery become, let's say, that strength of the battery become questionable if that battery is holding a charge anyway?
9: Usually when it starts getting into the low 80s in percentage. So let's just use the rule of 100. So if you have a battery that's got 100 cold cranking amps and you've got 80 to 84 amps available to it, that's considered a replacement status for that battery. But before you replace it, make sure it's charged, retested, know exactly that it's not just that it's down on charge. We have some testing equipment that actually will tell us the battery is low on charge, but it's good, so it can be down in the 50% range, but it can tell that the battery can receive that charge and still work, or it'll see other ones that's in 82%, and it'll say, nope, that battery needs to be replaced. I'm no engineer. I don't design the equipment. I use it, and we have to rely on that information that we're getting from our equipment is accurate, and we have three different ways of testing batteries, all electronic equipment. One's carbon pile, and then the other two are both what they call load resistance testers that actually will do an analysis on how many amps are in the battery, what the capable cold cranking amps are, and what it's supposed to have. So if you start hitting 80%, if you don't change that battery, here's your risk. You start putting extra stress on the starter, which means it can't spin fast enough. It's going to cause it to heat up, prematurely fail. Next thing is your alternator. Your alternator is trying to put voltage into that battery where the battery is not willing to accept it, so it keeps on boosting up to higher and higher voltage, and to the point that will cause a premature failure on your alternator as well.
1: Could it be the reverse, that the alternator is maybe starting to fail?
9: Oh, 100%. Alternator starting to fail couldn't give your battery a bad charge. Starter starting to fail is not going to take your battery and make it fail. However, it will make it so it won't want to turn over properly, so it'll feel like you got a battery issue, where in reality you could have a starter or a starter cable or just a ground problem that's causing that issue for you.
1: Well, listeners, if you have any of these little problems going on in your vehicle right now, take it over to Albany Auto Center in Napa. 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
9: Yes, they are. For those do-it-yourselfers to get into the Napa store, the number is 320-845-6272, spells Napa, N-A-P-A on the last four. Anything else, sales, service, or towing, give a call, 320-845-6800.
1: Excellent. Mike, we'll let you get back to work. Enjoy your day.
9: You too. Thanks, Randy.
1: You bet. Mike Lemke from Albany Auto Center in Napa with us this morning.
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1: 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Joyful Inspirations brought to you this morning by Our Savior's Lutheran Church in Albany. Here's our inspirational message for this Tuesday morning.
12: Greetings from Our Savior's Lutheran Church in Albany, where we connect with God and each other. A reading from the Word in Season. Letters of Love. Revelation chapter 2, verse 8. The Son of Man said, "These are the words of the first and the last, who was dead and came to life." When I was much younger, I received letters from my grandmother. Her words were always encouraging and supportive, reminding me that I was loved. Those letters were lifelines that helped me when I felt disconnected and alone. Through John's letter to the church in Smyrna, the risen Christ spoke words of encouragement to believers who were living through persecution and suffering. Their faith was being challenged. In response to the hardship, obstacles, and distractions, a letter was written, a lifeline given, encouragement to continue to be in relationship with Jesus for connection and enduring life. The lifeline is for us as well. When it becomes difficult to trust and believe, Jesus invites us back into a relationship of love that gives us what the other competing claims and false gods cannot. Loving first and last, thank you for the relationship you have with me, in which I find love and life. Amen.
13: Hello, God. Are you out there?

0: Dolly Parton and Hello God, our joyful inspirations this morning on KASM, all brought to you by Our Savior's Lutheran Church in Albany. It's 9 o'clock.
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2: NBC News Radio, I'm Michael Kastner. Further negotiations between the U.S. and Iran are set to continue this week in Switzerland following the departure of Vice President Vance, who led a round of talks over the weekend. Vance told reporters the talks set a good foundation for future discussions about a number of issues, including curbing Iran's nuclear ambitions. However, as NBC's Matt Bradley reports from Tel Aviv this morning, there seems to be a disconnect between the two sides.
3: The fact is that the statements we've been hearing from the Iranians are not anywhere near what we're hearing from J.D. Vance. They said that they had not allowed in or not agreed to allow in United Nations weapons inspectors into Iran, which J.D. Vance said they had. They also denied President Trump's assertion that all of this money that Iran stood to get was going to be paid, was going to go back to the United States for Iran to buy food. The Iranians have rejected that statement as well.
2: It's another primary election day in America, with races taking place in New York, Maryland, and Utah. Much of the national attention is focused on New York, where the candidates for the U.S. House are backed by Big Apple Mayor Zoran Mamdani, and they're focusing on issues that include Israel, police reform, and inequality. Scott Pringle in New York.
4: In the 12th District of Manhattan, a number of Democrats are looking to replace Congressman Jerry Nadler, who's retiring. The 7th District covers parts of Brooklyn and Queens, and four Democrats are looking to replace Nydia Velasquez, who is retiring. In the 10th District, covering parts of Lower Manhattan and Brooklyn, Congressman Dan Goldman trying to fend off a challenge from Democrat Brad Lander, who is endorsed by Mayor Mamdani. In the 13th District in Upper Manhattan and parts of the Bronx, three Democrats are challenging Adriano Espaillat.
2: And the Senate is approving a massive housing affordability bill with the goal of lowering prices. The bill was approved 85-5 on Monday in a rare, overwhelmingly bipartisan vote. Michael Kastner, NBC News Radio.
5: Hi, this is John Miley, administrator of the Stearns Conservation District. It's been especially windy, which causes concerns for landowners. 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
1: Thunderstorms likely today. Otherwise, cloudy skies expected. Highs level off around 70. South winds 8 to 15 miles per hour. Mainly cloudy skies expected. Tonight, chance of thunderstorms. Lows dip down to about 56. Slight chance for scattered thunderstorms. Tomorrow, high temperatures reach up to 70. Sunshine mixed with clouds at times. From the Weatherology Weather Center, I'm meteorologist Jennifer Wojcicki on AM 1150 KASM.
0: Thank you, Jennifer. Currently in Albany, 67 degrees, the humidity at 72%. We have a dew point this morning, that dew point hanging out in the 50s at 55. The pressure is falling at 30.15. The winds, they're blowing this morning out of the southeast at 3 to 5 miles an hour. Sunrise came at 5:29. It'll set tonight at 9:11. Your average high this time of year is 80 degrees. The average low is 58. And like Jennifer said, we'll be about 10 degrees below our average high today with 70 in the forecast. Record high for this date, 99 in 1937. The record low, 44 in 1972. Nothing in the way of precipitation the last 24 hours. There's talk that it's going to change, though, here in the next 24 hours. Yesterday's high, 77. The morning low, 61. And we currently have 68 degrees now, up as I was speaking, to 68 in Albany. That is your morning weather here on KASM for a Tuesday. Funeral announcements coming up next.
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0: 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A massive Christian burial for Lorraine Free, 81 of Upsala, formerly of Swanville. That service will be held at 11 o'clock this morning, St. Mary's Catholic Church in Upsala. Friends may call from now until 11 o'clock this morning at the church in Upsala for Lorraine Free, 81 of Upsala, formerly of Swanville. Funeral services for Jan Mayer, 76 of Baxter, formerly of Cold Spring. That service will be held at 11 o'clock Tuesday morning, this morning at St. Boniface Catholic Church, Cold Spring. Friends may call from now until 10:45 this morning in the St. Boniface Church Narthex for Jan Mayer, 76 of Baxter, formerly of Cold Spring. A massive Christian burial for Lacey Flowers, 1 month old, of Sox Center. That service will be held at 11 o'clock this morning, St. Paul's Catholic Church, Sox Center. Friends may call from 10 to 10:45 this morning at the church in Sox Center for Lacey Flowers, age 1 month, of Sox Center. Funeral services for Mary Tanner, 95 of Little Falls. Service will be held at 11 o'clock this morning, St. Otto's Care Center in Little Falls. Friends may call from 10 to 11 o'clock this morning at St. Otto's Care Center in Little Falls for Mary Tanner, age 95 of Little Falls. A massive Christian burial for Gwendolyn Prisbilla, 92 of St. Cloud. That service will be held at 10:30 this morning, St. John's Canches Catholic Church, St. Cloud. Friends may call from 9:15 to 10:15 this morning at the Daniel Funeral Home in St. Cloud prior to the service at St. John Canches Catholic Church, St. Cloud, for Gwendolyn Prisbilla, 92 of St. Cloud. A massive Christian burial for Arlene Fernstall, 89 of Little Falls. That service will be held at 12 noon today, Holy Family Parish in Belle Prairie. Friends may call from 11 o'clock until the time of the service this morning at Holy Family Parish in Belle Prairie. This is for Arlene Fernstall, 89 of Little Falls. Funeral services for Alice Elizabeth Smota, 93, of Little Falls. That service will be held Wednesday morning at 11 o'clock at the Bethel Lutheran Church, Little Falls. Friends may call 1 hour prior to the services Wednesday morning at the Bethel Lutheran Church, Little Falls. The Lemire Funeral Home in charge of the arrangements for Alice Elizabeth Smota, 93, of Little Falls. A massive Christian burial for Gary Heineman, 85, of St. Cloud. 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Friends may call from 4 to 7 o'clock on Thursday at the Daniel Anderson Funeral Home in Painesville, and on Friday morning from 9 o'clock until the time of the service. There will be a rosary at 9:45 on Friday morning at St. Louis Catholic Church for Gary Heineman, 85, of St. Cloud. 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That service will be held at 11 o'clock Friday, Word of Life Church in Princeton. 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Foley Funeral Home in charge of the arrangements for Crystal Quinn, 55, of Oak Park. A massive Christian burial for Floyd Britz, 93, of Morrill. That service will be held at 11 o'clock Friday, St. Joseph's Catholic Church in Morrill. Friends may call from 4 to 8 o'clock on Thursday and from 10 to 11 o'clock on Friday, all at St. Joseph's Catholic Church, Morrill. The Lemire Funeral Home of Little Falls in charge of the arrangements for Floyd Britz, 93, of Morrill. Funeral services for Patricia Patty Caspers, 58, of Sartell. That service will be held Saturday morning at 10:30 at St. Columbico Catholic Church, St. Wendell. Friends may call from 4 to 8 o'clock on Friday, and then an hour prior to the services on Saturday, all at St. Columbico Catholic Church, St. Wendell. The Miller Carlin Funeral Homes of Holding Ford in charge of the arrangements for Patricia Patty Caspers, 58, of Sartell. That is a look at your funeral announcements this morning here on KASM. 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Kirby Hamish coming up with On Sarah's Party Line. We'll get to Kirby right after these messages.
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10: 69 degrees in central Minnesota, quarter after the hour of 9 o'clock right here on KASM, as we welcome you into your Tuesday edition of On Sarah's Party Line. 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As we were supposed to have Lainey Berg, Alternative Senior Care, in studio with us here today. Lainey had a scheduling conflict, so no Lainey, but we do go with Mighty Max Stagoff and Maxwell. How are we?
11: I'm good. I'm just bright-eyed, bushy-tail, ready to go.
10: Did you get a good night of sleep last night?
11: Sure.
10: I don't think I believe you.
11: I don't think I believe me either. I don't know. It's one of those things where you never can quite get the right temperature gradient. Either it's too cold or too warm. And, you know, sometimes you just got to battle through.
10: I was up north this past weekend, and we had some overnight lows in the 40s.
11: Oh, my gosh.
10: And so there was never a too warm.
11: Yeah.
10: I can tell you that.
11: Yeah.
10: There was a moment I was sleeping in my sweatshirt, which I'm more of a boxers.
11: Yeah.
10: The end.
11: Yep.
10: For my sleep wardrobe. Sometimes a pair of basketball shorts or maybe like a crappy old T-shirt or something like that. But pretty free and loose in betwixt the sheets. But what are we talking about again? Anyway, I was sleeping in a sweatshirt, and it was like, man, this is weird. But I'm comfortable.
11: Yeah, exactly.
10: I'll fall asleep.
11: It's one of those things, I don't know, especially during the summer. Especially with my apartment, it's like in the second floor. So I don't know if the people below me have, like, their heater cranked up, or maybe it's the people above me. I don't know what's going on. But I somehow, and you can ask everyone that has ever been to my apartment, they're like, it's really warm in here. And it's like, yeah, I don't know how to fix it. Like, I've got all the windows open. And I probably should just close all the windows and throw the AC on. But when it's like 70, you don't want to do that, you know?
10: Get fresh air.
11: Exactly. So it's like, I don't know.
10: Is it a master plan for you with the babes to have it warm in there? So No. Okay. Good to know.
11: No. I got to get a text back first.
10: Yeah. We'll go through step A before we get to X, Y, and then Z. So with the apartment living, it's always tough, too, because I feel like those AC meters, because you pay for your electric.
11: Yeah.
10: Yeah. I feel like those are kind of souped up.
11: Oh, yeah.
10: Like, this isn't a hotel where you can just crank it to low and turn the fan all the way up, because what does it matter? You already paid for it. This is your... You have to pay the consequences and stuff like that.
11: Eventually,
10: literally.
11: No, I remember my first summer living in an apartment, paying electricity bills, and I turned into my dad so quick. It was
10: turn that thermostat.
11: It was like I had whiplash. I was like, I remember I left my door open and I said, oh, just gonna cool the entire hallway. And then I was like, oh no. Oh no! It's happening.
10: The guy I didn't want to be.
11: Yeah, here it is. And just like that, I am all of a sudden Bill Stackhouse.
10: Your mid-high White Sox got pulled up. Yep. Your fresh pair of New Balance 405s are.
11: Look, New Balances are an amazing deal, and you know what? They are great for
10: arches.
11: Yes.
10: Keep the arch support.
11: Yes. Which I have low arches, so it works.
10: I have flat feet.
11: Yeah, exactly.
10: I'm still not going to wear New Balance. I've seen my dad wear too many of those. So, what was I going to say about the thermostat and stuff like that? Well, like opening the window is great, getting fresh air, but aren't you in a noisy-ish area? I suppose you grew up in St. Paul.
11: Yeah.
10: You're okay.
11: Noise really doesn't bother me.
10: Sure. You've lived next to the railroad tracks long enough?
11: Well, it was funny because, like, I heard, like, so we actually do live, like, close enough to the railroad tracks that if down in Lower Town that if they do, like, hit, like, a grain bin card really hard, you can hear it.
10: Real hard.
11: Yeah. It'll be, like, at, like, 3 a.m. in the morning. It's always funny how that works out. But I remember I heard it and I was like, I'm home. It was just one of those things where I was like, here I am.
10: Brought you back.
11: Yeah.
10: I like it.
11: But yeah, I got to go to the Saints game. I was driving down I-94. I was like, man, I gotta go to one of those. Let's just see. I mean, granted, Walner's still down there, but when Royce was down there and they were just cranking home runs, that probably would have been the time to go.
10: East Side Bomber Squad, huh?
11: Yeah, pretty much. That stadium is kind of built for home runs for a AAA squad.
10: Isn't it the same as Dimensions as Target Field?
11: No.
10: It's not?
11: No.
10: Oh, I thought that they did that. That's maybe a spring training thing.
11: Yeah.
10: Okay.
11: No.
10: I know they don't have the walls, like the tall wall and red or anything like that.
11: Yeah, no. But the right field little Spire deck or Blaze Credit Union deck, though, that's fun to just kind of sit out there, have like a
10: the Kirilov deck?
11: Yeah, the Kirilov deck. Exactly. See, you're catching on. They gotta get a bronze statue.
10: They all poked a couple over there.
11: Oh yeah. All the way.
10: But I saw the Twins had their second biggest attendance of the night of the year last night.
11: Which is funny because like they were making a big deal out of the union thing and stuff like that. It was like, well, it's Dodger fans that are coming, so I don't know how well attended it'll be because, you know, all of them obviously only live in LA, right?
10: Mm.
11: Right?
10: Yeah.
11: Yeah.
10: The team that won the last two World Series. They only got fans right in their own town.
11: Yes.
10: And they got to split them with the Angels, too.
11: Yeah.
10: They're just right there.
11: Just right
10: there. It's not a national market or anything like that.
11: No.
10: There's not an entire country that watches one of their players every time he plays.
11: Well, and now they've got half the Japanese national team.
10: Yamamoto. Yoshi Yamamoto's over there. And, you got Shohei.
11: But I'm surprised Ichiro isn't their hitting coach yet.
10: They had like 30 grand at the park last night.
11: Yeah.
10: Who says that it's a monopoly? See, they're spreading the wealth on every away game they go to.
11: Exactly.
10: What are you going to do without baseball next year after this, when the strike happens?
11: You know, I probably will just watch, 2009 Twins ball games.
10: 2009?
11: Yeah. That was a good summer for me. That was when I was just naive enough to be like, they could win it all. And, you know, it was warm that year. And I just remember it with nice little rose-colored glasses. And then I think after 2009, life really decided to just hit me in the jaw. And I was like, I might never really be happy, so I might as well just enjoy it.
10: You were 9 years old.
11: Yeah.
10: And you came to the realization that you're never going to be happy at 9 years old?
11: When it comes to sports, yeah.
10: I see.
11: Yes.
10: Healthy.
11: Well,
10: that's good.
11: Acceptance is the first step.
10: Kids got to learn, right?
11: Yeah, exactly. Teach Reggie Young.
10: Yeah. I've said that to him a few times when he gets upset about stuff. It's like, well,
11: Could be worse.
10: You're going to be a Minnesota sports fan, probably, so you're going to have to get used to things not going your way.
11: Yes. Get used to it, because
10: he doesn't handle that, though. The thing he wasn't handling, and I say that to him, he doesn't handle that well either.
11: Oh, really? So,
10: like, that's not the answer he wanted to hear?
11: Yeah.
10: Like,
11: you mean not everything's going to go my way?
10: Right.
11: You don't know what you're talking about, Dad.
10: Sometimes ads happen on the YouTube app. When you're Googling, or when you're YouTubing some 14-year-old filling up a swimming pool with
11: ice.
10: Those balls.
11: Oh.
10: Like those play.
11: Yeah.
10: Like a ball pit.
11: Yep.
10: And then throwing animals in there. Sometimes you got to have an ad in the middle of that. That astounding content that's really going to mold a great young mind right there. Like, now, so he could judge you and me for watching old ball games or pulling up old Cheers clips or something like that.
11: Yes.
10: Like, who would ever watch that? Like, there's a yin and a yang to it.
11: But, yeah, no, it's so funny, too, because I'm kind of like, I straddle the Gen Z and millennial generation very interestingly. As, you know, I get, because, like, I looked it up, and, like,
10: by definition, you would be.
11: By definition, I'm Gen Z.
10: Okay.
11: However, like, I did grow up in a household that we didn't, you know, we were like, they were like, go ride your bike and, you know, do whatever. Like, go outside.
10: Go away from me, Max. Leave. I have heard enough of you today, Max.
11: Exactly.
10: Run along.
11: And so it's very interesting.
10: Steer your bike away from the big trucks.
11: Yes. Just be home at some point. In, you know, whatever. And so it's very interesting because, like, I'll talk to my cousins and they'll be like, yeah, no, I totally remember that. How do you remember that? I'm like, well, you showed me when, you know, we were doing this. And it's like, oh, wow.
10: You were listening to that?
11: Yeah, exactly. And, you know, like, then I'll also go to, like, my younger cousins and I'll do, you know, 6'7" or whatever. I don't know. It's so weird.
10: My kids will be in two different generations.
11: Yeah.
10: Right now.
11: Really?
10: I'm just looking at the generation.
11: Alpha and.
10: Beta.
11: Really?
10: Murph's a beta. Reg is an alpha. That tracks, actually.
11: That tracks. Oh, boy.
10: Murph is so chill and go with the flow.
11: Yeah.
10: And, like, look at this dork over here freaking out over nothing.
11: Yep.
10: And Reg is the one freaking out. He's the alpha. So.
11: He's got to have it his way.
10: So you were born in 99.
11: Yes.
10: Gen Z, or iGen.
11: iGen.
10: Never heard of that one either.
11: Yeah.
10: I, born in 87, am a millennial generation or generation Y. My buddy's daughter is in Gen Z. She graduated just this year.
11: Okay.
10: So she would have been born in like 08. And he was just telling me a story this past weekend that his Bluetooth wasn't connecting to his phone.
11: Yep.
10: And he's like, yeah, my daughter took the phone and bam, handed it to me and it worked and said, you're such a millennial, Dad. And it was like,
11: yeah,
10: I'm a boomer now? Like,
11: yeah.
10: Because I didn't get my Bluetooth. Like, he had disconnected
11: right away
10: it,
11: or whatever.
10: And then he tried connecting it again and it was like, oh, you can't do it like this while the car's moving.
11: Yeah.
10: See, Bluetooth, Max, is this thing where I know your car is about to get it.
11: Yes.
10: Pretty soon. Bluetooth talks from your phone connects right into the vehicle.
11: Oh, yeah. Okay.
10: Pretty impressive,
11: yeah.
10: Right? So, yeah. She called him She called him a millennial, and it was like, oh, man, that's hilarious.
11: Yeah.
10: Like, referring to him as a millennial as someone who's old and, like, can't keep up with the times really made me laugh.
11: Yeah.
10: Especially as a fellow millennial. I'm, like, 6 weeks older than this guy.
11: Yeah.
10: So.
11: Oh, my gosh.
10: Yeah.
11: And another one is just so funny, because my young cousins, this was the biggest joke at Christmas. They wanted to hear my birth date.
10: Like
11: they were
10: year?
11: Like, what year were you born? I was like 19, and they were just, yeah, exactly.
10: It was 19?
11: Like, oh, how was the dinosaurs? I'm like, yeah, that's, you know, at first I was like, yeah, that's actually kind of funny, you know, whatever. And then, like, after about the 30th time, I was like, okay, let's maybe mix in a new one. Like, let's just keep them fresh, you know? Usually you got to switch things out, you know?
10: Most stand-up comedians make the exact same joke all show long.
11: Exactly. That's what made...
10: Mitch Hedberg just kept going in on that escalator joke.
11: Yeah, exactly.
10: I love an escalator, because when it breaks, it's okay, because it's just a set of stairs then.
11: Yeah.
10: I think about
11: just
10: that with
11: stares
10: my
11: at the kid, everyone else for the
10: I
11: next
10: think of
11: 30
10: that with
11: minutes.
10: My electric toothbrush every day.
11: Oh, really?
10: Someday the battery's going to go out on this, and then I'll just have to brush my teeth like normal, up and down and side to side,
11: yeah.
10: as opposed to just holding it there. So.
11: Yeah.
10: Max, the Gen Z of Chasm Radio, joins me on Party Line here today. As I'm just looking at these, I had never known the Silent Generation was born 28 to 45.
11: Yeah.
10: Baby boom generation, boomers, 46 to 64.
11: Yep.
10: Gen X, 65 to 80, which is weird because my parents were both born in 65.
11: Yeah.
10: Would not consider them Gen X, but hey, this website says so, and I'm pretty sure you can't put anything that's not true on the internet.
11: Well, that would be.
10: Lincoln passed that amendment, didn't he?
11: Yes.
10: Something like that, yeah. Millennial.
11: Or maybe it was Jackson.
10: 81 to 96. Oh, before him. Okay. Yeah. Gen Z or iGen 97 and 2010. The alphas are 2010 to 2024. The betas are 25 to 39. So
11: now
10: we know.
11: Now we
10: know. Have that. Coming up next on Sarah's Party Line, more astounding information that you were waiting for. You woke up early today hoping you'd get it. Bottom of the hour news right now from the Minnesota News Network. 69 degrees on your Tuesday.
12: I'm Jason Dinesen. A federal judge has blocked Justice Department subpoenas targeting Governor Tim Walz and other Minnesota officials as part of an investigation stemming from opposition to federal immigration enforcement actions during Operation Metro Surge. Hamline University political science professor David Schultz says the judge took issue with the purpose behind the investigation.
13: What the judge argued is that this was not a neutral investigation, but that it was really being done for political reasons, that the Trump administration had been targeting the state of Minnesota and the Walz administration since 2025.
12: And the Timberwolves have traded Julius Randle and the 28th pick in tonight's NBA draft to the Nets as part of a three-team deal where the Wolves get the 33rd pick in the draft and free up cap space. For more on these and other stories, visit MinnesotaNewsNetwork.com. 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

0: Thunderstorms likely today. Otherwise, cloudy skies expected. Highs level off around 70. South winds 8 to 15 miles per hour. Mainly cloudy skies expected. Tonight, chance of thunderstorms. Lows dip down to about 56. Slight chance for scattered thunderstorms. Tomorrow, high temperatures reach up to 70. Sunshine mixed with clouds at times. From the Weatherology Weather Center, I'm meteorologist Jennifer Wojcicki on AM 1150 KASM.
1: Oh no, what about three ball tonight? We can't have a rain day. Boo! Hopefully for Team Blue, we're okay. 69 degrees right now, halfway through this, the 9 o'clock hour. Morning low 61, yesterday 77 the high, 56 the low. Normal high 80. A low of 58 last year, 76 the high, 64 the low. Record high 99, 1937. Record low 44, 1972. Humidity 68%, pressure 30.15. Winds from the east at 4 miles an hour. 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
2: Soybeans are up, corn's down, cattle and hogs are mixed. I'm John Perkins with a Brownfield Market Update. 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Stein has yield. Soybeans have already had an up and down day. They are currently up, though, supported by a higher moving meal, shrugging off the losses in soybean oil. The USDA's national condition rating did hold steady over the past week, and development weather looks mostly favorable. July soybeans are currently up 2.5 at 1118 and a quarter. August is 2.75 higher at 1125 and a quarter. Again, bean meal's up, bean oil's down. Corn's lower. The USDA's corn rating was unchanged, and the crop is nearly fully emerged. Mexico bought 100,000 tons of mostly new crop this morning. July's down 2 at 409.5. September's 2 lower at 417.75. And wheat's down, 40% of winter wheat's harvested, and the spring wheat rating dipped over the past week. July Chicago's 5.75 lower at 591.75. Aggressively following their recent trends, December cotton's down 118 at 78.23. September rice is up 22 at 13.08. Live and feeder cattle are mostly lower as they wait for this week's widespread direct business to get established. No bids or asking prices being reported as of yet. August live's down 77 at 246.57. October's 45 lower at 240.55. August feeders are down 62 at 369.80. And hogs are mixed, mostly higher on spread trade and oversold signals. Pork was weak yesterday, and cash business so far today is steady. Could see a firmer open at least at the major direct markets, depending on packer needs. July's down 22 at 94.42, and August is up 97 at 97.70. John Perkins, Brownfield Market Update.
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0: 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Laney Berg, Alternative Senior Care, had a scheduling conflict, so Maxwell Bang Bang brings the silver hammer in here. And what did we get Dad for Father's Day? Bill Stogoff got a big high five and a hug?
1: Well, a little bit. I mean, it just kind of hung out with him all day. It was fun. The day before, big pork shoulder, little pulled pork. Oh, it was so good.
0: Smoke?
1: Yeah. Yeah, put that on for like 10 hours. It's pretty good. Whenever you can pull out the bone and it just comes right off.
0: Doing quite all right.
1: Yeah. You're doing just fine. That'll play. So, yeah, I did that. And then we just kind of hung out and went to see my grandma a little bit. And, yeah, so it was kind of a relaxing kind of weekend. It was nice to do that and just hang out and not do too much.
0: Your company, your presence was the
1: present. Was the present, yeah. That's one way to put it. I'm sure he was like, yeah, please get away from me.
0: I can't. Fun enough out of you. Shouldn't you probably get back and beat traffic?
1: I cannot wait for Monday. Don't you have work? Yeah, but I don't have to see you.
0: Yeah.
1: But yeah, and then it's also just super funny because he loves the dog, and that dog, like, if he's not around, I think she kind of short circuits because she's like,
0: Something's wrong.
1: I don't know what to do. It's like the best person in the world is gone.
0: Now what?
1: And she just, like, forlongingly looks out the window waiting for him to come back.
0: He'll be back.
1: It's like, this could not be good for a dog to just be this emotionally attached to one person.
0: He'll be back.
1: Yeah.
0: He's coming.
1: Yeah.
0: I just know it.
1: But
0: that's good. Nice Father's Day.
1: Yeah, it was nice. It was relaxing, so. And it was nice. I mean, like, one thing that I always find hilarious is it's, like, 5 or 6 degrees warmer in the Twin Cities. Mm-hmm. And that has never been more true than like this past weekend. 'Cause it was like, you know, mid 60s, you know, or like high 60s. It was mid 70s,
0: yeah.
1: You know, maybe flirting with 80 every once in a while. It was like, oh, this is perfect. At least for me.
0: Yeah.
1: You know, I guess some people would rather have the mid 60s or something. I don't know. So
0: for our guys' weekend, we were tasked with roofing half of the cabin up there, and it was like 50 something when we got up there. But that's like really good roofing weather. And I'm a sweater.
1: Yeah.
0: So, yeah, moving around doing stuff. I'm just going to perspirate. My natural lather is going to get going.
1: A natural base coat.
0: Having roofed a dugout at our ballpark a million years ago, I wasn't quite certain as to what I was getting into.
1: Yeah.
0: It's not too bad, though.
1: No.
0: Not something I gained a lot of respect for those who do that every day.
1: Yeah.
0: Tell you that. My left hamstring from, I was running the gun.
1: Oh.
0: My left hamstring from getting down there. And
1: yeah.
0: She was tight.
1: Yep.
0: Felt like a mid-2010s Byron Buxton. But, that's some honest work right there, I tell you that.
1: Well, and the nice thing is if it was cloudy, was it a little cloudy? Or,
0: yeah. Yep.
1: Yeah, so that way the tar doesn't get really warm.
0: Look at you.
1: Oh.
0: Talking shop.
1: Yeah, no, because there was a, like, a ball pit that we would go to. Like, you would play this game called Gaga or something.
0: I'm familiar with Gaga ball.
1: Yes. Instead of turf, it was shingles.
0: Oh, shingles. Fun.
1: And my goodness.
0: On a hot day?
1: That thing was cooking you.
0: Surface of the sun, Gaga ball?
1: Yeah. Oh, my gosh. And then you would dive or something, and it would get all in your knee, and you'd be picking that out for the next couple of months until probably about December, and that was good.
0: Sure.
1: So.
0: Oh.
1: Yeah.
0: Good shingle still in there.
1: Yeah.
0: Got that. Our buddy's dad, it's his cabin. He was up there. He's like 74.
1: Mm-hmm.
0: He'd come on the roof and stuff. It's like, oh.
1: Please don't.
0: We call him Magic. And yeah, it's like, hey, Magic, why don't you toss us up some beers or something? Like, why don't you do anything but go any higher on that ladder?
1: Yes. Please don't. We don't want to do this.
0: Like, super active guy in his day. He was our Fayed teacher and stuff like that when we were growing up, and like just murdered.
1: Just can't sit down.
0: Murdered all of us in badminton and stuff like that over the years. And now he's not that.
1: Yep.
0: And he'd probably still kill me in badminton. But yeah, it was just one of those like, oh man,
1: please don't.
0: Stay down.
1: Yeah.
0: Really don't want to bury you today.
1: Yeah. That's always so scary too, because like, it's like, you know, I know you can do it. You don't have to prove it to us. Like, we know you can get up here, but we don't want you to prove it.
0: Right.
1: It's just, my grandfather was like that. He just couldn't sit down. And then, like, one day, like, he, because he had a wood shop, and one day during, he had one of the big plane of wood. He was throwing it through the saw, it came back and hit him in the eye.
0: Oh, jeez.
1: Just a nasty. I think he had that bruise for the entire summer. Every single time, you'd be like, oh, it looks good. He's like, should have seen the other guy. I'm like, oh, my God.
0: The wood shop?
1: Yeah.
0: Bandsaw?
1: Yeah.
0: Yeah, oh, okay. Boy.
1: I don't know if I want to see the other guy, to be completely honest. But
0: I got one for you right here.
1: Oh, really?
0: Yeah. Bringmethenews.com telling me a man took out a gun.
1: Oh,
0: at a kid's lemonade stand in Prior Lake. Twin Cities man facing criminal charges after he allegedly showed his handgun to children and handed it to them while at a lemonade stand in Prior Lake last week. Cole Manning Wright, 23, of Vadnais Heights, facing 3 gross misdemeanor weapons charges, 1 misdemeanor cannabis offense in connection with a June 16th incident. Criminal complaint, a woman told police officer her 2 children, ages 11 and 13, had gone to Lakefront Park and were running a lemonade stand when a man approached the stand and began talking to them. The woman said both children told her the man had attempted to give them counterfeit $100 bills. What a story here.
1: Jeez.
0: And then brought out a black satchel and showed them a handgun. According to the charges, Wright allegedly handed the gun to the children and then took it back and left. They state Wright told officers he was at the park to meet up with a girl. Got to bring your gun on your date. Yeah. He said he'd bought some lemonade from the kids, but allegedly denied having a handgun on him or inside his vehicle. Police saw a female passenger. Oh, the page jumped on me. Police saw a female passenger in the truck and noticed an open package of marijuana in the front seat and the front area of the vehicle. As she exited, they searched the truck and found the handgun inside a black bag. So,
1: golly. That happened where? Vadnais Heights?
0: He's from Vadnais Heights. This was Prior Lake.
1: Oh, interesting.
0: Southwest Metro. Yeah.
1: Yeah.
0: So
1: that's not the place I would think. But, yeah. Hey, kids.
0: Little Timmy and Little Jimmy want to go raise a couple bucks with some lemonade, and they get a counterfeit hundy.
1: And lemonade is a quarter each. How about a crisp Benjamin?
0: Yeah.
1: I don't have change for that.
0: This says Ben Franklin on the on the bill. So yeah.
1: Why does he have a mustache? I don't remember that. Now trust me, it's real. Just like this gun here.
0: Not to get into the weeds on the Second Amendment or anything like that, but like, you really like? Why did you?
1: Boys will be boys.
0: You thought that this was going to be a good idea, front to back. You were gonna just, you want to play with it?
1: You want to? Yeah,
0: it's pretty fun to hold. Think you'll like it?
1: Huh? Can I get a? If I let you hold it, will you give me some lemonade?
0: Hey,
1: since you
0: watch
1: already
0: watch it, that's the spot I scratched the serial number off. You're not gonna want to run your finger over that. You might cut yourself.
1: Oh my gosh. And then of course you've got the marijuana charge
0: why not?
1: Buried in there.
0: Oh yeah, open weed just in your truck.
1: Honey, I've got a little bit of cotton mouth. Let's go get some lemonade. All I got is a counterfeit $100. Well, I could let them play with my 9.
0: If they give me a price break if they get to hold my Glock. What was this guy's name? Cole Manning. Hey, Cole, how was your Tuesday?
1: Yeah.
0: Not good. Went to go get some lemonade before my date. My counterfeit hundy. Handed my gun to an 11.
1: A counterfeit $100 bill at a lemonade stand is just the story in and of itself is just.
0: You thought they were going to be able to break that?
1: Exactly.
0: Well, lemonade's a dollar.
1: Yeah.
0: That's 98 if you bought one for her. Which I'm sure he did. He seems like a romancer.
1: Yeah, he really.
0: Yeah. Oh, yeah.
1: What a gentleman.
0: We got 98 bucks in our old crayon box that we're turning into our till for the day here. We got change. We can break that. Last guy gave us five. So we're only 93 short.
1: And then my gosh. Yeah. Just tonight. Well, and would you like exact change with that? Because we don't really have a lot of pennies.
0: Yeah.
1: There's a penny shortage.
0: Can you count that high?
1: Yeah. Can you count that
0: high? 98? 11 years old?
1: Oh, my gosh.
0: Yeah. I just had that.
1: That is a fantastic story.
0: I was like, oh, I wonder what this story is all about. Man took out gun at kids' lemonade stand in Prior Lake. Charges say. This is all allegedly.
1: Yeah. Allegedly.
0: Innocent until proven guilty. But I don't think he's got too big of a leg to stand on here. Just me.
1: Well, at least we know he got his lemonade, or at least hopefully he did.
0: Right.
1: Hopefully those kids didn't cheat him out of that, even though he gave them.
0: Even though they probably were thinking about it.
1: Yeah.
0: What? When are you getting to the cabin?
1: Oh, probably. Well, I saw my aunt and uncle, and they were talking about 4th of July, which is
0: next weekend.
1: Believe it or not, it's coming up.
0: Don't look now.
1: Is it next weekend?
0: I got this weekend as Saturday being June 27th and next weekend being Saturday, July 4th.
1: That sounds about right.
0: Semi-quincentennial baby.
1: Yeah.
0: Are you going to be the 5, the 0, or the 2 with you and your cousins painting 250 on your chest?
1: Yeah, I'm kind of fat enough now. I think I could get
0: the 2-5. Oh, you're rocking them all?
1: Well, I don't know about all, but I can get the 2-5 on there.
0: There we go.
1: Yeah.
0: Good starter.
1: Yeah.
0: Like it.
1: Eventually. I mean, we're going to work our way up. By the 300th, I think you'll be able to get it front and back, you know. But they got a new –
0: I have to be 50 years from now?
1: Yeah.
0: Man, I'm going to be old.
1: And
0: for 300.
1: Only in age.
0: Be 89.
1: Yeah, so it just means you'll –
0: Think I'm going to make 89 working with you?
1: Yeah.
0: The stresses?
1: Maybe you'll transfer out.
0: Find a different
1: way
0: of livelihood?
1: Your wife is like, look, we got to talk about your coworker. Yeah. He's killing you. No, my
0: blood pressure was high yesterday.
1: Oh, really?
0: Interesting move on my part. Scheduling a physical the Monday after my yearly guys weekend with my high school buddies. Making the same moron jokes and drinking way too much, eating too much.
1: Yeah.
0: And then so I have a female primary.
1: Okay.
0: It was a physical. Okay. I'll let you connect the dots as to where I'm going there.
1: Yep.
0: Drank way too much, ate way too much, saw a number on the scale I didn't like, and my uncle died yesterday, and my blood pressure was up, and I was like, you want to give me like 10 minutes and we can take it again?
1: Yeah.
0: Because you're like, wow, this is really high. It's like, yeah, but I got a couple of
1: things moving around. I've got a couple of pots in the iron.
0: A couple balls in the air.
1: Yeah. You'll
0: pardon my pun with it being a physical again. So
1: yeah.
0: Anyway.
1: But for 250, what I wanted to do is I want to get like those big banners. You know, that you have, like, at baseball games.
0: The bunting?
1: Yeah, the bunting and stuff. And what I want to do is I want to get one of those big, 250 flags, too. Because we have a that little wiffle ball park.
0: Sure.
1: And we just got a new deck that kind of wraps around a little bit. So now we've got a little bit
0: grandstand.
1: Of a home run.
0: Yeah.
1: Home run porch.
0: Oh, a Kirloff deck.
1: Yes, we do.
0: I like it.
1: Over the gray monster, which also has windows, which hopefully, luckily, it's a wiffle ball. So,
0: do you tape the wiffle ball, or do you let the holes in it?
1: We like the holes. Me and my cousin like
0: the movement.
1: And what's funny is he's a lefty, so like it's always righty lefty. when we're going against each other. So it's always kind of like just nasty stuff that we're kind of seeing. And especially if we get the blitz ball out, I know how to whip that thing. My elbow will tell you how well you can whip that thing too. But
0: your elbow is that of Francisco Liriano's in August of 2006?
1: Yeah, something like that. Have you ever heard of Fernando Valenzuela's screwball?
0: You got that?
1: Yeah.
0: A little backwards?
1: But you know, when you throw the screwball, you flip your entire arm out.
0: And down at the same time.
1: And I realized when I first started throwing that, and I started getting good at it. I was like, my goodness, I am so glad that I didn't learn this back in, like, Little League.
0: Baseball, yeah.
1: Because my elbow just would have been trashed. Oh, my gosh.
0: Ruined every pitch.
1: Yeah. No, I throw it. And because he's a lefty, it goes away from him. Mm-hmm. And he doesn't see that very much, you know, because
0: everything breaks in.
1: Yeah, everything breaks in. So then when I throw it away and then it just dives away, oh, he loves it. It, not really, but I love it, so it works out. But yeah, we're hoping to get a nice little bunting going and all of that. It's gonna be looking like what do you call it?
0: The 4th of July.
1: Well, no, from Sandlot.
0: Oh yeah,
1: that's gonna be the hope.
0: You guys get into fireworks out there?
1: Oh yeah, I mean Wisconsin, we're in Wisconsin, yeah. So
0: when in Wisconsin?
1: Yeah, no, everything's like especially if you go on like the 4th of July, pretty much everything is like.
0: I don't want to carry this till next year.
1: Yeah, like we're a pop-up store, so like either take it or
0: it's sitting in my garage.
1: Yeah,
0: it's gonna be a dud.
1: Yep. So you get everything, and it's like half off, and you're like, well, we'll see if it goes off, and then it eventually goes off a little too early. But it's so much fun because it keeps you on your toes.
0: Yeah.
1: And luckily, we also have an uncle that's a firefighter.
0: I was gonna say, is someone supervising?
1: Yeah. Yeah. And now we're kind of old enough that they trust us, you know, mid-20s, early mid-20s. They're like, at this point, if you do something stupid.
0: It's on you now.
1: Yeah. Like, no one cares.
0: You're at the age where you get lower car insurance.
1: Yeah.
0: You should be smart enough to keep your hand away from a firework that hasn't gone off yet.
1: Exactly.
0: Should be.
1: Should be.
0: Heavy on the should.
1: Yeah.
0: We'll see if... See if he listens. So
1: yeah, it'll be fun. I can't wait.
0: What's the menu out there?
1: Oh.
0: Dad bring the smoker?
1: No, there's a smoker up there.
0: Oh, how convenient.
1: Yeah. And so another thing that we love doing is like the skillet cookies. So we'll do that, and then we'll put ice cream right on top of it. Oh.
0: Well, I'm hungry.
1: Yeah. No, it's not too bad. And then, of course, you get like – so my uncle also loves – doing barbecue, and him and my dad try and I mean, it's a friendly thing. They're like, oh, that's good, but then they're like,
0: do you play super chef Bobby Flay?
1: Yeah, exactly.
0: In this little scenario here,
1: yeah,
0: the taste tester,
1: pulled pork and ribs. Sometimes you're just like, yeah, wow, this with a little corn on the cob, you're
0: doing
1: like, wow,
0: right.
1: This is so terrible. Seconds. I was really debating on that. Yeah.
0: I think I will.
1: Yeah.
0: I think exactly. I'll have some.
1: And then you throw a couple, and then you go in the lake, just sit there, float around. Maybe you go tubing or kneeboarding or water skiing and call it a day.
0: That's that.
1: Some s'mores. Boom. You're out.
0: Rocking times.
1: Oh.
0: You still at the kids' table or in the kids' bunkhouse or whatever?
1: No, we kind of have the middle cousins. We kind of have our own little area now.
0: The wing.
1: Yeah. So that's nice. But we stay up till like 1 o'clock too, just talking because we don't see each other as much.
0: Yeah.
1: You know, so then we're like, oh, I totally forgot. And then we say the stories that we are like, oh, yeah. And then that led to this. And, you know, eventually we're like, what time is it? Oh, it's 1 o'clock. We should probably get going.
0: A long-winded stag off.
1: I know, it's weird. Isn't that shocker? There,
0: I'm not buying it.
1: Yeah,
0: I don't think so.
1: Sometimes the shortest point between A and B is going through C.
0: Going through C.
1: Yeah,
0: I like it. Well, Maxwell, nice work on Party Line today.
1: Yeah, we took a knee all the way through.
0: We did. Just get that defense back on the field.
1: Yeah,
0: punt. play field position.
1: Exactly.
0: We'll go from there. There's Max. I'm Kirby. There's Party Line today, brought to you by Chiropractic Connection.
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6: NBC News Radio, I'm Michael Kastner. New York, Maryland, and Utah are holding primaries for some key races today. Much of the national attention is focused on New York, where some Democratic socialists are on the ballot in what many see as a possible look at the political direction of the Democratic Party. Voters in South Carolina will also be heading to the polls today in runoff elections for governor and the U.S. House. Vice President J.D. Vance is back from Switzerland following initial high-level talks with Iran. Gabe Gutierrez reports Vance told reporters the talks set a good foundation for future discussions about a number of issues, including curbing Iran's nuclear ambitions.
7: The vice president says Iran has now agreed to allow nuclear inspectors back into their country. But today, Iran's foreign ministry says no visits have been scheduled and stressed that under no circumstances have Iran's defensive and missile capabilities been part of our discussion.
6: And now the president is saying if Iran hadn't agreed to nuclear inspections, then there would be no further negotiations. The president said he's agreed to allow the Strait of Hormuz to remain open, but said he could reinstate the blockade if needed. Wall Street opened sharply lower as tech stocks are sliding. A sell-off in chip shares rattled global markets, with Alphabet, Micron, and SpaceX all adding to the downward pressure in early trading. An emotional Savannah Guthrie responds to reports of a second note on the fate of her mother. Daria Albinger with more.
8: Savannah Guthrie is sure someone out there knows something.
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6: Michael Kastner, NBC News Radio. Alan Dershowitz, former defense attorney for the late sex criminal Jeffrey Epstein, will testify before the House Oversight Committee next month. Dershowitz helped obtain a plea deal for Epstein in 2008. Epstein pleaded guilty to prostitution charges in Florida and got immunity for federal sex trafficking charges. Dershowitz is set to appear July 20th for an interview with the committee, which is investigating Epstein's relationships and activities. Federal authorities are now investigating after a Tesla Model 3 crashed into a home in Katy, Texas, killing a 76-year-old woman. Aaron Gilchrist reports that so far no charges have been filed in the case.
10: The driver, Michael Butler, told authorities he was using an automated driving assistance system, but it's not clear which specific feature was on.
11: Tesla has a full self-driving mode with turning and stopping features, which the company says is intended to be used by a fully attentive driver. Tesla's vice president of AI software took to X yesterday with claims that the driver was pressing the accelerator and overrode the system. A Seattle neighborhood just steamed its way into the record books. More from Monica Nelson.
12: More than 830 people gathered over the weekend for what Guinness has now confirmed as the largest dim sum meal ever held. The massive outdoor feast featured dumplings, buns, noodles, and a whole lot of happy noise as families and food lovers packed the streets to take part. Organizers say the event wasn't just about breaking a record, it was about celebrating community and local restaurants. I'm Monica Nelson.
11: And the stars continue to shine at the World Cup. Yesterday, Lionel Messi scored 2 goals and became the World Cup's all-time leading goal scorer while leading Argentina to a 2-0 win over Austria in Arlington. Michael Kastner, NBC News Radio.
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15: Chasm Weather.
16: Thunderstorms likely today, otherwise cloudy skies expected. Highs level off around 70. South winds 8 to 15 miles per hour. Mainly cloudy skies expected tonight. Chance of thunderstorms. Lows dip down to about 56. Slight chance for scattered thunderstorms. Tomorrow, high temperatures reach up to 70. Sunshine mixed with clouds at times. From the Weatherology Weather Center, I'm meteorologist Jennifer Wojcicki on AM 1150 KASM.
0: Hey, Jennifer, 69 right now in central Minnesota, right here on your Tuesday morning, 10 a.m. at 69. Morning low was 61. Yesterday, 77 the high, 56 the low. Normal high, 80, a low of 58. Last year, 76 the high, 64 the low. Record high, 99, 1937. A record low, 44, 1972. Taking a peek at your radar. Where's this storm system? Northwestern Minnesota right now. As some western or eastern South Dakota. Looks like it's getting peppered pretty good over there. 69 degrees. Winds from the east at 5 miles an hour. Humidity 68%. Pressure 30.15. Dew point at 57. Sun rose at 5:30. It'll set at 9:12. 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
17: 12 and Q3 were included in the House version of the Farm Bill, but there is consensus the Senate will leave it out of the bill. We'll talk with Brent Hershey about that this morning. Brent is a supporter of Prop 12 and a founding board member of the group that is campaigning hard and spending a lot of money to prevent the Prop 12 fix. Then we'll dig into planted acres with a survey by FWN ahead of the June 30 acreage report. Angie Stump Denton from Grovers will join us at the end of the show with details of the spread of the Asian longhorned tick. And Karen Boner from Farm Journal's Milk will join me right after we get a news update from Haley Picklehop. Good morning, Haley.
18: Good morning, Chip. How are you today?
17: We're doing just dandy. Another beautiful morning here in northeast Iowa. Sun is shining, a little bit of a breeze. We're starting to warm up. It's going to We're making our ways back to above normal temperatures here, but for right now, everything is gorgeous. The problems out there are central Nebraska, down through western Kansas, into the Texas Panhandle, Oklahoma Panhandle, and areas of northern Oklahoma right now. Well, and southeast Oklahoma as well. So there are some severe storms out there right now, and a second wave is expected to develop in the western plains later in the day. So a heads up for that.
18: Yeah, wow. Yeah, lots to cover here. I will say it's pretty beautiful here this morning, too, in Kansas City, so can't complain here. But, Chip, if we jump in, to start us off, yeah. USDA is reporting a sale of 100,000 metric tons of corn for delivery to Mexico, 30,000 of that for the 25-26 marketing year, 70,000 for the 26-27 marketing year.
17: Yeah, pretty routine business right there. But we need to see exactly. Mexico building its book.
18: Exactly. Well, we're talking about crops, and the weekly crop progress report came out on Monday, as it always does. 40% of the nation's wheat crop has been harvested, which is 16 points ahead of the five-year average, which is 24%. The corn crop, it's looking great. 68% is in good or excellent condition, which is only 2 points behind last year. Now, 66% of the soybean crop is in good or excellent condition, which is the same as this time last year. And if we get into a little bit more of the details on wheat, as of Monday, so yesterday, the latest report from the Oklahoma Wheat Commission says that 90% of harvest is complete in the state, which is 35% of the irrigated crop has been cut. So Brent Rendell of Miami, Oklahoma, says that his crops have seen 8 to 10 inches of rain in the last month, so quite a bit, and that's made it really hard for him to get in the field. He says, however, that his yields are great. He's getting 70 bushels an acre. And so an Oklahoma University extension specialist who was on that tour says that's not the case in some areas. Yield levels have varied greatly, even in counties. She says that they've seen yields from 1 bushel an acre to 70 bushels an acre. So it sounds like just depending where you are really was where your luck was there.
17: Yeah, and when the rain started to fall, because there are some areas there in west central Kansas, for example, that over the past 3 weeks they've picked up unbelievably good rains. The problem is it fell on some pretty crappy wheat, and it's still pretty crappy wheat as it's being harvested. So
18: it's going to be
17: tough to figure out exactly what the supply is from this 26 crop hard red winter wheat. A lot of variability, as you said.
18: For sure. And Chip, I'm not going to go into too many details here because you do have Angie on later, but a big one for cattle producers right now is Asian longhorn tick is on the move. It's spreading in now in 27 U.S. states. So this is a tick, just for an overview, that reproduces asexually. So get this, it can lay up to 2,000 eggs without a mate. And I know Angie she's got a whole article up on Drovers right now. I'm sure she'll go into it about some of the details on this, how producers can be aware of it. I did talk with a producer near Knoxville, Tennessee, just last week, and he has had 3 head of cattle die of this since May. And Chip, these pictures they're not fun to look at. They're just covered in ticks. And he said that within 48 hours of putting his hands on one of these animals, because they've been show heifers, a couple of them, they've just been found them dead on the ground, just covered in ticks. And so I know Angie's going to have more information on that, but we'll have more information tomorrow morning on Ag Day as well with an interview with Travis. But definitely a big threat. I know we've been talking about New World screwworm, but obviously there's so many other things going on in the cattle industry, and Angie's got her hands on all of it, so she'll have more information. And then, Del Monte Foods, their closure of 2 peach processing plants is still sending shockwaves through California's Clingstone peach industry. So Christina Herrick with Farm Journal's, she's Farm Journal's produce editor at the Packer, and she's been reporting on this since the shutdown and is now continuing to follow up on, what these producers are facing. And that shutdown came after Del Monte filed for Chapter 11 bankruptcy in 2025. So no buyer stepped up to save the canning operation, and now industry leaders estimate that this closure means about 50,000 tons of peaches and roughly $30 million in losses. So there's a big impact there. So you can get more information on the Packer about Christina's reporting.
17: Outstanding. Thank you so much, Haley. We'll talk to you later.
18: Thanks, Chip.
17: All right, that is Haley Bicklehop. Let's bring in Karen Bonert, editor, Farm Journal's Milk. Good morning, Karen.
15: Hi, Chip. Good morning.
17: All right. I was checking out your article, these global markets, and China's shifting diet redefined dairy economics. It's another entry into your state of the dairy industry reporting. Tell us about it.
15: Yeah. Well, I think to understand the dairy market, we don't just look at the bulk tank anymore, right? We have to look at things globally. I was at the High Ground Dairy Conference in Chicago last week, and they did talk about all this. But let's first talk, Chip, about the protein boom. You and I have talked about that. We've seen non-fat dry milk hit $2 plus territory, which is driven not by that traditional powder demand. It's driven by the cottage cheese renaissance, right? The GLP weight loss drugs, which is forcing a massive prioritization of these dairy proteins. And another thing is just that real shocker on what the value of what's in the calf hutch, right? We're at the lowest level since 1961 on the U.S. beef herd. And this crossbred calf, I mean, even on our own farm, I mean, it's just staggering what that amounts to. But yeah. All the, you know, from our State of the Dairy report and from the analysts that were in Chicago last week, they're blunt. They say without no beef equals no margin. And I think that's really the truth. Real quick, when we look at China, we used to think of the old narrative as a bulk powder dumping ground. But the calification of their diets, the Chinese are wanting more cheese, and their imports are up 21%. Meanwhile, over in New Zealand and Europe, they're seeing this flush of market with new volume, and they're looking at technology, too, to stay competitive. So they aren't just growing milk. They're trying to shift towards high-value cheeses and creams to be competitive with the U.S., So excellent. As we look into the next year, you know, there's a lot of things to take into consideration, Chip.
17: Excellent. Karen, thank you so much. Get more of that, www.dairyherd.com. We'll be back in a moment.
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17: Welcome back to AgriTalk. I'm your host, Chip Flory. Glad that you are with us. As I said, we are going to have a conversation with Brent Hershey as soon as we get him on here. Just a little bit of technical issues, and we'll get him on here as soon as we can. It gives me a little bit of time to mention this. We've got the Farm Journal Yield Academy coming up again on August 20th. It is at the Mayo Civic Center in Rochester, Minnesota. The instructors are Ken Ferry, Missy Bauer, and Dan Bossi. So we're coming at it from some different angles here. You can spend the afternoon prior to the crop tour finale digging deep into how to unlock more out of every acre. We've got the three custom sessions aimed at helping farmers maximize yields in the field and with their marketing plan. You can gain practical hands-on information and advice on key elements of crop production that you can take back to your farm and use. You'll also enjoy the added bonus of being on site for the final night of the Pro Farmer Crop Tour nightly meeting. You can learn more from top agronomists and stay for the Crop Tour finale there. All right, we've got him. Let's bring in Brent Hershey from Hershey Ag out in Pennsylvania. Brent, thank you for making time for us this morning. How are you?
3: Pretty good. How are you, Chip?
17: Doing all right, all right. Hey, let's start off. Tell us about Hershey Ag.
3: We're a pig production company. We've been in business for 40 years. I'm the sixth generation on the farm. We've been in the pig business for over 40 years. We're based out of Lancaster County, South Central PA, and we have production sites surrounding Lancaster County and three counties surrounding Lancaster County. We're a fire to finish operation. We have 3,000 sows, two different sow barns, and then we work with about 15 different contract growers to grow our pigs out. We sell our hogs to Hatfield Quality Meats, which is the Clemens Food Group out of Philadelphia, yeah. And have been selling to them for over 40 years.
17: Wow, good for you. Very cool. You are also a founding member of the American Meat Producers Association, a founding board member, correct?
3: Correct.
17: All right, tell us about the AMPA.
3: Well, AMPA was started because we didn't have a voice for our production system. We switched over to Prop 12 production 3 years ago. It's been a very successful transition. And so as a result, we were forced to go to Washington so we would have our voice heard, because the National Pork Producer Council was not representing us. We're real producers.
17: Yeah. Yeah. When did you go cage-free, Brent? Or crate-free? Sorry.
3: In the early, 2012-13, we started doing Ohio Standard and through those years. And then in 2018, when the laws were passed, we got ready to go crate-free on our breeding systems. And we did that 3 years ago. We're completely... 3 years, fully 3 years now that we're completely crate free. We have no crates whatsoever, no breeding crates, none. We have no crates in the barns whatsoever, and we're crate free and all complete. Every gestation crate's okay. Been torn out.
17: Yeah, and you made that decision before Q3 and Prop 12, correct?
3: We started the transition to it, yeah. In the Ohio Standard. And, And really, our market, Clemens Food Group and Hatfield Quality Meats, was telling us in the early 2000s that this is a problem. This is going to come to the industry, and we need to get ready for it. So they were an early leader in this and saw it early and started really warning all their suppliers about this.
17: Okay. AMPA is running a pretty aggressive campaign against the Save Our Bacon Act, just preventing the quote unquote fix is the whole reason for the campaign. Is that the bottom line?
3: Well, we've got all these producers who've changed over to crate free production as a result of laws that were passed, as a result of votes that happened. And market shifts that have happened. We've got 12 states that have made it illegal to have gestation crates in their state. So really, a lot of money has been spent. My own operation, we retrofitted and spent $2 million 3 years ago doing that. And now we're operating in that system, but
17: yep.
3: Changing that after we're 8 years into this thing. I mean, this
17: is. Sure. No, I get it, and I appreciate what you've done. I am not against making that transition. That is completely 100% your decision. But what concerns me, what is the concern about a quote-unquote fix for Prop 12 in Q3? What are you afraid that you would lose? Because you probably know this about me, Brent. I am for a fix for Prop 12 because of my major concern is that there's going to be a patchwork of production requirements out there that make it difficult for any one operation, the pork from any one operation to be compliant with all the regulations in every state. That's my big concern. So, if we get rid of it, your market is still there because consumers are willing to pay for pork produced the way that you're producing it. If they're still willing to pay for that pork and pay a premium for it, why not get rid of Prop 12 in Q3?
3: So that's a good point, Chip, that law was passed in 2018. And defining defining that product for those states. You're right. There is a movement across the country to move away from crate-free production of animals. And when you look at the gestation crate and you explain it to anybody, they revolt. They say that vote was representative of our consumers. It's representative that they think it's wrong that we're keeping those crates and those sows and those gestation crates.
17: Yeah, so I've got no problem with that.
3: That's a clear signal. Those people voted to make it their state standard, but they did not specify other states. They specified the world. They didn't signal out the United States. If you're in Brazil or you're in China or you're in Europe, you cannot sell to California if
17: right.
3: you have crate production. So,
17: okay.
3: So they have that's a state's rights thing. They decide
17: to say. I get that, but what if the next thing they do is vote that if a pig ever traveled in a truck, you can't sell that pork in California? What if that's the next step that they take? You know, something like that. I'm just making up an example.
3: Sure, sure. You know, we face that every day with every business, Chip. There's ideas floated in these different states or laws. I think Oregon wants to outlaw hunting or something.
17: Yeah.
3: I mean, this is the world we live in, but big deal. That's constantly going to be something that comes up that we need to step up as an industry and say, hey, you know, or represent that's not going to work. The Prop 12 and the Question 3 thing was a blatant problem. It's completely undefendable to house a sow in a crate. And they called it out. And it was, and it's really a simple regulation. They just said that they're really not impeding on our operations that much. They're saying you can't use a crate to house a sow that can't walk around or turn around. And two, yeah. You guys put too many animals in these barns. That's really the underlying issue. We're going to make you have a minimum space to house animals. And after
17: we
3: that,
17: know what it is.
3: They don't care.
17: We know what Prop 12 is. I sure. can't believe this, but we only got 30 seconds left. The ads call the Save Our Bacon Act corrupt. How is it corrupt?
3: Well, it's going against state rights. Okay, that act has killed the last two farm bills. It's a poison pill. It's in there again, and it's the voters voted for this to be in their state. All these people, all these production systems changed over to supply that market, and now you're just going to go in 8 years after it happened. You're going to go in and yank out the rug. I mean, let's put our efforts into helping the industry transition. All this money, you talk about money. MPPC has spent tens of millions on their campaign.
17: We're out of time, unfortunately. Brent, I would love to get you back on again sometime so we can continue this conversation. It's Brent Hershey, Hershey Ag, supporter of Prop 12. We'll talk more about it as time goes on.
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17: Joining us now, Pro Farmer economist Lane Acree. Lane, corn and wheat under some pressure again this morning.
6: Yeah, they sure are. Corn's down 2 cents at 409.5. We're within spitting distance of that contract low in July corn, so that should be firm support and a level that we'll be keeping a close eye on. Wheat's down 6 cents at 591.5. We kind of toyed with that $6 mark again before turning lower this morning. July HRW futures down 8 in the orders at about 625. Soybeans, meanwhile, they're seeing a little bit of strength. We're up 2.5 cents right now at 11.18.25 in that July contract. Novi beans up 2 in the orders at 11.44.25. Meals up just modestly. We're trading near that big psychological $300 mark, and that's historically very key support, and that's limited most of the downside in this recent downturn. And July soy oil is down 91 points at 70.25. Pressured a little bit by crude oil futures, which are favoring the downside this morning, alongside the stock market, which is sustaining some pretty heavy losses.
17: Okay. All right. Take us over to the livestock trade. It looks like the cattle complex has been on both sides of unchanged today.
6: Yeah, not garnering much momentum either way. Typically, the livestock, these big moves that we see in equities that can influence the cattle markets, especially with some of the consumer concerns that we have just with inflation ticking higher here in the past couple of months. But fats under a little bit of pressure here this morning, down 55 at 246.8. August feeders down about a buck at 369. And we saw cash trade develop last week at a pretty higher level. So not being able to support futures is kind of concerning, but we're up about 350, just shy of 260 last week. Hogs just seeing a little bit of corrective buying here this morning. Not much to call home about.
17: Excellent. Thank you, Lane. That is Pro Farmer economist Lane Acree on Markets Now.
18: This is Haley Bicklehop, and I'm excited to be the new anchor for Ag Day. 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As the new anchor for Ag Day, I'm excited to continue the work that Clinton's done so well for over 15 years. We are going to continue to bring you the latest news that impacts your farms and helps you navigate these challenging times. 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We'll see you there.
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1: Welcome back to AgriTalk. I'm Chip Ledger with us. Let's talk about the June 30 acreage report. We've got Josh McClure, head of market advisory at Farmers Business Network, joining us right now. Josh, welcome. It's good to talk to you.
2: Thanks for having me, Chip.
1: You bet. You bet. Okay, it's an FBN survey. Tell us, how did you do it? How many people? What kind of response? Area covered? Give us the groundwork.
2: You got it. So we had 1,500 respondents here, and this was a national poll. This was our sixth annual acreage report, and we asked people all over the country about their changes from what they told us in March now to what they actually did in June. So one of the biggest insights that we actually saw out of this was that most people didn't actually make any changes. Right, and that's actually normal. About 83% of people did not end up making any changes to their overall planting decisions. However, we definitely go ahead, Chet.
1: Yeah. I was just going to ask before we get into some more of these details, if I remember right, there's a pretty good track record on this survey showing us the trends from March to June in the previous five. Correct.
2: There really is, actually.
1: Yeah.
2: So, you know, to be fair, you know, historical, what's happened in the past does not mean anything for the future.
1: That's right.
2: This is commodities. But yes, we have had a pretty decent track record in the past.
1: And the reason that I think it works as well as it does, Josh, is because you're asking them about the trend, not saying, listen, show me what the big number is or show me what your number is. It's the trend. Have you changed from March to now? And I think that's part of the reason. Okay, get into it a little bit more. Most producers haven't changed a thing. They're most moving forward. Okay, what else did you learn?
2: So 81% of the corn producers said that they are not making any changes, and 85% of soybean producers. However, there were actually some pretty big changes that we should really kind of highlight. The number one bullseye is on Nebraska. Nebraska, Kansas, Missouri, and up into the Dakotas all saw significant reductions from producers, right, telling us that they're going to be planting less corn. Now, this is not that different from any other year, except for that over the past 5 years, we actually saw four out of the past 5 years saw increases in corn, not decreases, right?
1: Yep.
2: So we're anticipating this to be a little bit more like last year, although nothing like 2020 and 2019, right, where we saw 3 million in 2019, I think, and about 5 million in 2020 down. However, we are anticipating about 1.3 million acres fewer this year than we saw in June than we saw in March.
1: Right.
2: Now this is not one-to-one corn into soybeans, because we're only anticipating another 300,000 acres of soybeans. So something like a million acres is going to be doing something else. We're not sure exactly what it is, but there's kind of a number of reasons for this, right? And probably the biggest thing remains the change in the economics between corn, which saw its projected crop insurance price 8 cents lower than the previous year, while soybeans saw it 55 cents higher. So the economics behind these changes, they were already going to be baked in. But more on top of that, we saw much higher fertilizer prices. And so those marginal acres were kind of decided against, we think, right? And finally, out in the West in particular, this was really the nail in the coffin. It was just too hot and dry.
1: Yeah. Yeah. I'm looking at your map, which I think is a really cool map. It gives a solid visual of where the acres were lost. You got to get up to North Dakota, that southwest corner of South Dakota.

0: panhandle of Nebraska and over into Colorado is where you really saw the acres kind of peel away. And, yeah, it was bone dry out there when they should have been planting corn, Josh.
1: It was bone dry. And, you know, a lot of the story for Nebraska, when we think about Nebraska as a planting entity, right, as a big grouping, most of the time we're really kind of just thinking about that I-80 corridor along the southern edge. This is where everything is irrigated, and, yeah, we've got some dry corners out there. But the area that we're really having the trouble with is the panhandle of Nebraska. We don't really normally think about Nebraska having that panhandle, but that western edge is a bit of a panhandle, and that is not irrigated. And so it being dry was a game changer for them, we think.
0: Yeah. Yep. There's an area down in southeast Nebraska and just barely touches southwest Iowa where there was kind of a slight decrease in acres there too. Same story? Was it just too dry early?
1: We think it was just drought. We think that the main thing was drought in terms of making the change. But it was pushed along by these other factors.
0: By the economics, yes. Right. Yes. Yeah, absolutely. Okay, go to the map on soybeans. There's not much overall change. 85.0 million versus 84.7 million in March. But again, you got to go up to North Dakota, and North Dakota's been a swing state for a long time up there, Josh.
1: Yeah. So Dakota, I think, is probably the one I have the most questions about myself. Particularly in North Dakota, if they're coming out of corn, they're probably going to be going back into beans. And that's not what our poll necessarily showed, but to me, that's where I still have the biggest questions, particularly as it comes to soybeans. What I saw that was kind of the most interesting in the soybean map is where the increases are, and it's almost all in the eastern Corn Belt. So, yes, we did see significant reductions of corn all through the West, but we saw the biggest increases in terms of soybeans not in the West. We saw them in the eastern Corn Belt, actually. We saw significant change in Indiana. We saw significant change in Michigan. We saw significant change in Ohio. And kind of the really subtle, quiet story is we saw increases in both corn and beans in Illinois. That was actually the only state that we saw that in. And really, they just kind of had Goldilocks weather there.
0: Yeah, early in the season, they did have that Goldilocks weather. Now, after a couple of rounds of tornadoes and hail and heavy rains in some spots out there, it's the story is changing, and there is some supply-side concern out there. Yeah, I don't think there's any question.
1: You know, Chip, that's really timely. I was just talking to several producers yesterday who highlighted to me how it has changed just in the past 5 days. Going from green and lush, I was just down seeing my folks in central Illinois 2 weeks ago, and everything looked beautiful down there, and now everything is starting to turn off a little yellow. Just too much rain.
0: Yeah, we're seeing the same thing.
1: Shallow roots.
0: Yeah, we lost you there for just a second, Josh. You were describing the yellow corn and some shallow root problems.
1: Yeah, shallow root problems and concerned about this upcoming heat wave and how that might diminish the crop out there.
0: But, boy, I tell you what, the market sure doesn't seem to be too concerned about it right now, does it, Josh?
1: They do not. For our analysis, actually, is kind of showing that if we fully handicap all of the USDA numbers, we're in spitting distance of where this thing should end up, right? So could it be 20 cents lower? Sure, right? 20 cents higher? Sure, right? We're in the window right now of kind of where this fair market value is, and it's really not reflective of what seems to me, anyway, to be some bullish factors out there that are kind of coming behind us. Significantly a reduction in global wheat carryouts and global supply, that we're seeing just a huge heat dome over really all of Europe right now. France, Germany, Poland. So they're kind of really out of they're really kind of out of the picture right now. We have impending issues with Super El Nino, or whatever we're calling it now, between India and Australia, as well as rice production in Southeast Asia. So we have all of kind of these grain issues, and then of course the grain issues that we had here at home, between Kansas and Oklahoma, in terms of our wheat production here. We think that this falling global and to some extent domestic wheat carryout story is a bit of a headwind here for corn, and could actually be the backdrop that some small change in the growing conditions here and the crop conditions could make things significantly more volatile than the market kind of is suggesting that we should be seeing.
0: Right, Josh. Yeah, I got you. You know, it can't be a supply concern alone that would put a low into this corn market and start to work things higher. We've got to see some of the demand show up, start to pull prices to the upside. Then if you can scare it a little bit with the supply side issue, then we might have a chance. Josh, good stuff.
1: That's
0: right. Good stuff. Thank you, buddy. Appreciate you. All right. That is Josh McClure, head of market advisory at Farmers Business Network. Angie Stump-Denton is up next here on AgriTalk.
2: June is Dairy Month, and everyone at Dairyland Supply and Stock Center says thank you to all the awesome dairy farmers out there. We know that farming is not an easy occupation, so we salute you for all your hard work and dedication. 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Keep up the good work and know that you are appreciated all year round. 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
6: Sulfur is essential for the formation of amino acids like cysteine and methionine, which are the building blocks of proteins within the plant. These essential amino acids also provide the corn plant with the ability to handle drought stress and different stresses Mother Nature throws at us. Without adequate sulfur, the plant cannot efficiently convert nitrogen into protein, chlorophyll, and ultimately grain yield. Sulfur helps unlock the full value of every pound of nitrogen we apply. Sulfur also plays a major role in nutrient uptake. With the tissues and sap samples that I've seen, we often see improved phosphorus, potassium, and zinc levels increase when our sulfur is adequate. Sulfur helps drive the root activity, enzyme function, and overall plant metabolism, allowing the crop to more effectively acquire and utilize other nutrients needed for growth and grain fill.
0: How much sulfur should be applied?
6: I think it all depends on your yield goal, your soil type, and your ability to apply sulfur. In my opinion, the closer we can get our sulfur to nitrogen ratio to a 1-to-1, that's when we start to see massive ROIs when it comes to nitrogen efficiency and assimilation. I would love to see growers move to a split applying sulfur much like nitrogen. The corn requirement for sulfur is slow and steady up until about that V10 to tassel to R1. So if we're applying most of our sulfur in the spring or the fall, there's a good chance we'll lose some throughout the year.
0: How do farmers learn more about the importance of all inputs?
6: 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And like we always say, Champion Seed is always here.
0: That is Zach Painter, sales lead for Western Division of Champion Seeds.
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0: Well, little did we know that when we got to this time of the year that Farm Journal would have its own bug buster. But that, I think, is what Angie Stump Denton has turned into. She is the editorial director at Drover. She's been delivering just awesome coverage on the New World screwworm movement into the U.S., into Texas, New Mexico. And now the latest effort that she is on is to provide some coverage of the Asian long-horned tick that is on the move. She joins us right now. Hey, Angie, how you doing this morning?
13: Good morning, Chip. Yeah, I'm writing a lot about flies and ticks and maggots and all those kind of fun things. Not what I thought I went to school for or what I wanted to write about, but these are important topics facing our beef producers today. So it's
0: okay. So the momentum, it was all screwworm until recently, when all of a sudden the Asian longhorn tick started to gain some notoriety, I guess. What's going on? Why?
13: Well, you know, honestly, Chip, the Asian longhorn tick has been in the U.S. since 2017, and it's just gradually moved west across the United States. But the fact of the matter is right now we're having the perfect storm in lots of parts of the country. A story that I'm getting ready to post here in the next hour or so, a producer from Tennessee, Travis Mundy, they were a drought earlier this spring, didn't have much rain. Then it kind of turned on, and they had quite a bit of rain. So they hadn't clipped their pastures yet because they didn't have grass. They finally got some grass, hadn't clipped pastures, but they were looking at a group of heifers on Saturday. The heifers were fine. They were actually show heifers, so, you know, they're pets, Chip. They go up and scratch them at the field. You know, you can't push them away. They want to be right up in their face. So this certain heifer, he saw her on Saturday. On Monday, 48 hours later, he got a call from the landowner where those heifers were at and said that you have a heifer down. So he went there and he found her, unfortunately, dead and covered with ticks. So within 48 hours, she went from fine to dead and just covered in, you know, in these ticks in East Tennessee.
0: Okay. Now, is it the pressure from the ticks alone that is the health concern, or what else is involved here? I mean, how did they kill it?
13: The Asian longhorn tick, there is no way to kill the tick, honestly. I mean, there's no cure for it. The big story about Asian longhorn tick is it carries the parasite Tularemia. which causes bovine theilosis. I'm sorry, it's hard to say, theilosis. And what that is that's actually what these cattle are passing from. Now, talking to Dr. Cassandra Olds, who's an entomologist, some smaller animals can actually die from blood loss alone, but a lot of them it's this tularia, which in some cases it can look a lot like anaplasmosis if you don't know what you're looking for. Okay. Because anaplasmosis is also caused by ticks, but it can be confirmed by testing those ticks or testing the animals that have passed away. But it's it can be deadly if they're not found. So a lot of it's got to be tick control. So keeping your grounds or your grass clipped is really key, because they're a three host tick. And the other thing about the Asian longhorn tick is that they are asexual, so they don't need a male. They produce on their own, and they produce 3,000 at one time. They can lay 3,000 eggs at one time. They get engorged. They fall off their host, the cow or whatever. They lay in the grass, and they can lay 3,000 eggs. So that's why it can go from zero to
0: a real problem.
13: A huge problem in not very long.
0: Yeah. Yeah, I see the life cycle here. The larva has to have a host. And yep. Then it moves from that host to a second host when it's in the nymph stage, and then in the adult stage, that's when it's most likely to get on to affect cattle, and yep. From there it drops off and lays the eggs. So this disease that it brings with it, what's the treatment? What's the cure?
13: So the thing about tularia is you can never cure it. So it's just management and taking care of the cattle. They actually become endemic with it. And so Dr. Curran, John Curran from Virginia, so he's been dealing with it since 2017. So he's like, his comments are, is once you get that you're infected, you're always infected. And in Virginia, he says 90% of the herds are infected without producers even knowing it. So it's just keeping a positive, keeping an eye on the cattle, just like they are having to do in Texas right now. If you're in one of the 27 states that have the Asian longhorn tick right now, and you have a tick problem, you just need to get the eyes on the cattle and watch them. You know, use your fly sprays. Use this Mundi has Exult, which is the new Merck product. They are using it because it's supposed to be working against the tick. There's also a vaccine that producers can use now that they're really encouraging where these outbreaks are coming, that right. is a tick vaccine. So, but okay. Once they have it, they're carriers forever, Chip. So it can pass.
0: They're carriers forever. But, okay, I think I know the answer to this question, but I don't know for sure. We know that this is an animal health issue. Is it a food safety concern?
13: No food safety concern at all. No food okay. safety concern at all.
0: Well, good. Good. I mean, I'd hate to see something like this. Because the area that it's covering now, as you said, 27 states, when you look at the border of the area now, you got Michigan, Iowa, Kansas, Oklahoma, Arkansas, down to Alabama, and most areas in between. So it is out there, and it's something that we need to take care of. The other thing that I read in your article is that even if your herd has the disease, calves born into the herd will not have the disease and will be vulnerable to infection going forward. So
13: that's true.
0: Got to take care of the babies. Got to take care of those babies. All right, Angie. Man, yeah. Oh, man, keep us updated.
13: We're going to have a webinar later this week, too, for producers to kind of learn more about ALHT and tularia, too. So check out drovers.com and keep up to date on that as well.
0: Okay, drovers.com, and you've got a webinar coming up later this week. Excellent.
13: Yep.
0: Excellent. Good work, Angie. Thank you so much. www.drovers.com for more information. Thanks for listening today. Come back this afternoon. Michelle Rupp's got a conversation with Randy Martinson, John Nalivka, and Brian Bledsoe. We've got the Farmer Forum here tomorrow morning on AgriTalk.
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20: 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I'm Chris Caraccio.
21: President Trump says Iran will allow nuclear inspectors to return. In a post on Truth Social, he said if they didn't agree to have inspectors in their country, there wouldn't be further negotiations. Iran has pushed back and said there's no plans for inspectors to be at enrichment sites, while Trump called their claims false statements. Voters are headed to the polls for primary races today in New York, Maryland, and Utah. Much of the national attention is focused on New York, where some Democratic socialists are on the ballot in what many see as a possible look at the political direction of the Democratic Party. The candidates for U.S. House in New York are backed by Democrat socialist Mayor Zoran Mamdani and are focused on issues that include Israel, police reform, and inequality. Millions of people in the Mid-Atlantic and Midwest remain under the threat of severe storms today. NBC's Emily Akita reports it follows wild weather that affected much of the country yesterday.
22: A suspected tornado in Virginia, leaving behind snapped trees and blocked roadways. Crews and first responders working to clear the mess across the region. Strong winds also wreaking havoc on power lines in multiple states.
21: Severe weather forced ground stops at several airports yesterday, with more delays and cancellations reported today, especially in the Northeast. The National Weather Service says severe thunderstorms are possible from the Northeast to the High Plains. An area from Delaware to the Carolinas in particular is being monitored for potential flash flooding. At the same time, the intense heat will continue across the West, Southwest, and Southern Plains. Millions of bees are being relocated after a truck carrying 400 hives overturned in Orange County, Texas, Sunday. The flying insects were commercial beekeeper bees that were headed north to pollinate crops, but the incident caused several hives to scatter. Crews alongside backyard beekeepers came out to help safely relocate the bees and haul them away to a local honey farm. I'm Chris Caraccio, NBC News Radio. The Senate is approving a massive housing affordability bill with the goal of lowering prices, co-sponsored by Massachusetts Democrat Elizabeth Warren and South Carolina Republican Tim Scott. The bill was approved 85-5 yesterday in a rare, overwhelmingly bipartisan vote.
23: And our housing crisis doesn't just affect the opportunity to buy a home. Americans can't afford to rent either.
21: The bill would cut away some of the red tape and make it easier to build homes while also setting limits on institutional investors buying up houses. It now goes to the House for a vote. Savannah Guthrie is making another emotional plea for information about her mother's disappearance. Speaking today on NBC's Today Show, she said someone out there knows something.
24: Please do the right thing for us, for our family, for our children. And we love our mom and we'll never stop looking for her.
21: Her comments follow reports yesterday that one of two notes sent to a Tucson, Arizona TV station earlier this year claimed Nancy Guthrie died shortly after she was abducted from her home on February 1st and that she was buried in nature. An earlier note reportedly demanded ransom and claimed the 84-year-old was safe. Investigators deemed both notes to potentially be credible. Savannah Guthrie went on to say today that her family is in agony and that a $1 million reward is still available. Tesla is under federal investigation after a woman was killed when a Model 3 crashed into a home in Katy, Texas. A spokesperson with the Harris County Sheriff's Office says Martha Villa died last Friday when a driver identified as Michael Butler slammed into the front room of the home. Butler said that he was on autopilot at the time. Tesla's VP of AI software took to X yesterday with claims that the driver was pressing the accelerator and overrode the system. Horse-drawn carriage rides resumed today in Central Park nearly a week after a tourist died in a horse carriage crash. Between the crash last Wednesday and now, there have been growing calls from animal rights activists and elected officials to shut down the longtime tradition of horse carriage rides. There's a hearing on a bill that would do just that next month. Yesterday, there was a vigil for the 18-year-old who died last Wednesday. I'm Chris Caraggio, NBC News Radio.
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1: Statewide news right here on KASM. A Minnesota election judge is headed to jail for accepting 11 ballots from unregistered voters in 2024's primary election. Timothy Scouten has been sentenced to 30 days behind bars in Hubbard County. The defendant from Nevis was also placed on supervised probation for 5 years. Scouten will serve his sentence in 4 weeks. A Ramsey County man who was found guilty of physically assaulting his infant twin sons is going to prison. Dylan Strain was sentenced yesterday to 16 years behind bars. Prosecutors say one of the defendant's babies had 46 fractures as well as serious bruising and hemorrhaging. The other child had 14 fractures plus other cuts and bruises. Strain will report to the St. Cloud Correctional Facility. He is currently being held in Ramsey County Jail. A suspect accused of stealing a vehicle in Albert Lea is in custody. Police say Awahatu has been charged with possession of stolen property, fleeing an officer in a motor vehicle, and fleeing another officer on foot. The defendant reportedly stole a 2013 Toyota Tacoma early on Saturday night. Officers attempted to stop the vehicle driven by Hatu yesterday, resulting in a brief pursuit. The suspect left the car and ran from the authorities before he was taken into custody. Hatu also had an outstanding parole warrant. He's being held at the Freeborn County Adult Detention Center. And Aldi in Burnsville is closing. Grocery store located off Highway 13 will shut down on June 28th. Aldi's second store in Burnsville on County Road 42 will remain open. 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Look at weather right now.
2: Chasm Weather.

0: Thunderstorms likely today. Otherwise, cloudy skies expected. Highs level off around 70. South winds 8 to 15 miles per hour. Mainly cloudy skies expected tonight. Chance of thunderstorms. Lows dip down to about 56. Slight chance for scattered thunderstorms tomorrow. High temperatures reach up to 70. Sunshine mixed with clouds at times. From the Weatherology Weather Center, I'm meteorologist Jennifer Wojcicki on AM 1150 KASM.
1: Thank you, Jennifer. Jennifer Wojcicki with the weather check right here on KASM. We sit at 71 degrees right now in central Minnesota. Daytime high here into the 11 o'clock hour. Morning low was 61. Yesterday, 77 the high, 56 the low. Normal high punching in at 80 with a low of 58. Last year, 76 the high, 64 the low. Arcos Weather Center, humidity at 66%, pressure 30.11, winds from the east at 11 miles an hour, visibility at 10 miles, dew point at 56, sun rose at 5:30, it'll set at 9:12. Measurable rain they're calling for here today. Where's this storm on the radar? Oh, yeah, coming right down old 94. Currently dipping its toe to the west of Alexandria, the Elbow Lake area. See what that thing turns into as the day progresses. Look at your weather right here on KESM. 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
1: 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Funeral services for Alice Elizabeth Smuda, age 93, will be at 11 on Wednesday at Bethel Lutheran Church in Little Falls. Visitations an hour prior to the service Wednesday at the church for Alice Elizabeth Smuda, age 93. Massive Christian burial for Virgil H. Schlepper, age 81, of St. Martin, will be at 10:30 on Thursday, how about, at St. Martin Catholic Church in St. Martin. Visitation 4 until 7 on Wednesday, an hour prior to the service on Thursday at St. Martin Parish Hall in St. Martin. Once again, for Virgil H. Schlepper, age 81, of St. Martin. Massive Christian burial for Gary D. Heineman, age 85, of St. Cloud, be at 10:30 on Friday at St. Louis Catholic Church in Painesville. A visitation 4 until 7 on Thursday at Daniel Anderson Funeral Home in Painesville. Also Friday after 9 o'clock at the church with a rosary being prayed at 9:45. Once again for Gary D. Heineman, age 85, of St. Cloud. Funeral services for Crystal Quinn, age 55, of Oak Park, will be at 11 o'clock on Friday at Word of Life Church in Princeton. Visitation 4 until 8 on Thursday at the Foley Funeral Home in Foley. 10 until 11 on Friday at the church for Christy Quinn, age 55, of Oak Park. Massive Christian burial for Floyd M. Britz, age 93, of Morrill, be at 11 on Friday at St. Joseph's Catholic Church in Morrill. Visitation 4 until 8 on Thursday, 10 until 11 on Friday at St. Joseph's Catholic Church in Morrill. Once again, for Floyd M. Britz, age 93, of Morrill. Memorial services for Lorelei E. Posterick, age 67, of St. Joe, will be at 3 o'clock Friday at Daniel Funeral Home in St. Joe. A visitation 1 until 3 on Friday at the funeral home for Lorelei E. Posterick, age 67, of St. Joe. Massive Christian burial for Patricia Patty Caspers, age 58, of Sartell. That'll be at 10:30 on Saturday at St. Columbkill Catholic Church in St. Wendell. Visitation 4 until 8 on Friday, an hour prior to the service Saturday, both at the church. For Patricia Patty Caspers, age 58, of Sartell. Massive Christian burial for Genevieve A. Sawada, age 94, of Little Falls, formerly of Roseville. Be at 10:30 on Monday at St. Mary's Catholic Church in Little Falls. Visitation 9 until 10:30 for Genevieve A. Sawada, age 94, of Little Falls, formerly of Roseville. And a massive Christian burial for Thomas Tom Killar, age 75, of Sartell. Be at 11 on Monday at St. Francis Xavier Catholic Church in Sartell. Visitation after 10 Monday at the church for Thomas Tom Killar, age 75, of Sartell. Funeral announcements right here on KASM. 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

0: Dairy Quiz time right here on KASM, your Tuesday edition of the Dairy Quiz, which is brought to you by Shady's Hometown Tavern and Stearns County American Dairy. Well, how did Max do? Ooh! Didn't give away the money while I was gone. So, we play for $80 here today. $80 up for grabs on the Dairy Quiz. If you can answer my five trivia questions correct, the fifth question being a crossword question, I'll give you the vowels. You could win $80. Get one wrong, it is a cheese certificate from Stearns County American Dairy or a certificate to Shady's for their Wednesday buffet. At Wednesday's buffet at Shady's, they do the roasted chicken, mashed potatoes and gravy, white cheddar mac and cheese, soup salad, and dinner roll. So, $80 up for grabs on the Dairy Quiz right here on KASM. But you got to get my five questions correct, and you can't get my questions correct unless you indeed hear the question. So, call me up at 845-2184. That's 320-845-2184. Get you on the air. See what you can do with my trivia questions. Right here on KASM. Phone lines are open right now. If you haven't played in 30 days, now's your chance. Shoot your shot. See if you can handle what we got cooking for you on the Dairy Quiz for the for your Tuesday. 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Would you like to play the Dairy Quiz today?
1: Yes, I would, Kirby.
0: Mr. Posh, what's up?
1: Well, I'm hoping we're going to get some rain.
0: Think so?
1: I hope so, because my garden needs some watering.
0: A little thirsty in the Posh garden. What's in the garden this year, Bob?
1: Oh, a little bit of everything.
0: Good. Variety pack out there. Your own little produce department, right?
1: Right.
0: We'll take it. Bob, you've played the Dairy Quiz before. You know that I'll ask the questions twice. You have 15 seconds to answer. Get them all right, Bob. You will get $80. Get one wrong, it is a cheese certificate or a certificate to Shady's for a Wednesday buffet. Are you ready to play today, Bob Posh?
1: Yes, I am.
0: Your D question. Last Wednesday, Afternoon Delight was on location. Where did Randy and Diane broadcast from? Again, last Wednesday, Afternoon Delight was on location. Where did Randy and Diane broadcast from?
1: From the golf course at Sox Center.
0: I'll take it, yeah. They were at the Lynx Golf Course in Sox Center last Wednesday. Way to go, Bob. You were listening last week. One down, you have four to go. Your A question, who is the United States Secretary of State? Again, who is the United States Secretary of State?
1: Rubio.
0: Marco Rubio is the Secretary of State. Way to go. You got two correct, Mr. Posh. You've got three to go. The United States' semi-quincentennial, their 250th anniversary, is coming up not this Saturday but next. That's the semi-quincentennial. In what year did they celebrate their sesquicentennial? Again, what year did America celebrate their sesquicentennial?
1: 1976.
0: 76, you say? That was the bicentennial, meaning 200. This was the sesqua, which means one and a half or 150. So it was 1926. 1926, we had our sesquicentennial 100 years ago. So no $80 for you, Bob, but fear not. You can go to Shady's for that Wednesday buffet or get that cheese certificate. What'll it be?
1: I'll take the cheese.
0: Cheese it is, Bob. Hang out on the phone line. I'll get your address off the air, and I hope you get some rain this afternoon, okay?
1: Okay.
0: There we go. Bob Posh, unable to identify when the sesquicentennial was, America's 150th anniversary. That was 1926. So we toss a five in the kitty, and we play for $85 tomorrow on June the 23rd. $85 up for grabs. 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
5: 72 degrees right now in central Minnesota. Your daily extension report right now here on KESM. We catch up with Karen Johnson. Karen Johnson and the Extension Report talking heat stress in poultry here today.

0: Hello, this is Karen Johnson. I'm a livestock extension educator for the University of Minnesota Extension for Wright McLeod and Meeker counties. Warmer temperatures are on the rise, and now is a great time to really think about how we can best support our livestock during the hotter weather ahead. And today we're going to spend a couple minutes just talking about some of our smaller feathered friends that we might have on our properties as well, and really take a moment to talk about our poultry. So heat stress occurs when the bird's core body temperature increases to fatal temperatures just due to the lack of heat loss, as well as limited coping means. When we're thinking about when heat stress occurs, it's the combination between the environmental temperature and humidity. And so we want to make sure that we're watching both of those numbers to determine and trigger when we need to provide additional assistance to our birds. Iowa State University has some great examples about when that ideal time is for temperature and humidity on a publication called the Heat Stress Indices for Livestock. So be sure to check that out for additional information. For birds, when we're talking about temperature, their ideal zone is between 60 and 75 degrees Fahrenheit. And once we get above that, we do see decrease in the animal's feed intake as well as production, and they will begin to act and behave differently due to the hotter weather temperatures that they are experiencing. And we do need to start providing some heat mitigation during that time. We also want to make sure that we're really thinking about humidity as well. As high humidities decreases poultry's heat loss from their lungs. And so they become more prone to heat stress as the humidity rises. When we're looking at signs of heat stress, birds try to lose that heat through evaporative cooling and panting. Panting does create heat through that muscle activity, so it's a little counterintuitive there. But we do see birds increasing their water intake, but usually they can't take in enough water to counteract what they're losing through respiration and urine excretion. So we do need to provide additional opportunities for that bird to relieve that heat in other ways. So what are some of those other ways that we can look at? And this, some of these apply to other livestock species as well. Ventilation is key, so improving and increasing that airflow during hot periods of time will certainly help to remove that hot air and provide some cooler air across our birds' bodies. When we're thinking about feeding our birds, it may be beneficial to postpone or at least withdraw feed 6 hours before that peak temperature in the afternoon. Because that bird, as they are digesting that feed, naturally creates heat. So if we can postpone that where they're not hottest during the hottest time of the day, that is ideal. And so there are some strategies of waiting and then having your birds eat right after peak temperature time, or even into the late evening hours. But if you do feed them overnight, then you would have to provide an additional lighting source so they can see what they're eating. Water, of course, is vital, making sure that they have very cool, clean water and they have adequate water space so that they can get the water they need when they do need it. There are some recommendations out there that you can include things like electrolytes and or vitamins into their waters to help tackle some of the effects of heat stress on our birds. Vitamins like A, D, E, and B complex have been used in some situations. When we're thinking about our hens that are producing eggs, sodium bicarbonate can be added to either feed or to the carbonated water as well to help support that egg production process during hot periods of time. And then a couple other things to kind of keep in mind, you know, if there are ways that we do not have to work our birds during the hottest period of time during the day, that's best. Leaving them alone, letting them do their thing without adding additional handling stress can help. And then if you are in a pasture poultry situation, trying to find a place where they have shade that they can get out of the direct sunlight is important. Or try to figure out a way to get them inside into a barn just to decrease that sun exposure. If you have other questions or you're looking for more information on caring for your poultry, be sure to check out our Extension Poultry website for additional resources, or we also have an active YouTube channel as well. And this is Karen Johnson, University of Minnesota Extension Livestock Educator for Wright McLeod and Meeker Counties.
1: Daily Extension Report. Thank you, Karen. Karen Johnson right here on KASM, catching us up with U of M Extension. We have your bottom of the hour news coming up on the way. We'll get a look at your weather. Long weekend for me. Plenty to recap for me during the Unbearable program. Midday Egg Business Update. Get the Air Mart. Get Noontime News. Lickety Split. We'll be there. It's KASM. We are on your Tuesday morning, the second to last Tuesday in June. As a reminder, Randy is scheduled to have Dilly Bars at Music in the Park in Richmond this evening from 6 until 8. If Mother Nature wants Randy to give out some dillies, she will cooperate. If she doesn't, she won't. We'll find out and we'll keep you posted right here on KESM. 71 degrees right now. Bottom of the hour news at 11:30 here on your dependable neighbor, KASM in central Minnesota.
2: Minnesota News Network, I'm Tasha Radel. Minnesota's largest fraud scandals will be the focus of a statewide speaking tour this summer.
3: The hour-long program will be led by policy fellow Bill Glawn, who has spent the past 4 years investigating fraud in state government programs. Organizers say the presentation will examine how millions of taxpayer dollars intended for people in need were allegedly diverted through fraudulent schemes, identify key figures involved, and track where the money ultimately went. The tour begins Monday in Maple Grove. John Anderson for MNN.
2: A growing debate is unfolding in Duluth over the future of the former Lester Park Golf Course. City officials are considering housing developments on the 27-hole course, which closed in 2020. Opponents argue the property should remain protected as open green space. And a Detroit Lakes man is accused of threatening to kill law enforcement officers while avoiding arrest on an outstanding warrant. This is MNN.
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1: Chasm weather. Forecast glance right here on KASM. Remainder of your Tuesday. High of 71 and overcast, scattered thunderstorms likely. Winds out of the south, 8 to 15 miles an hour. Tonight, cloudy skies, scattered thunderstorms likely. Lows around 55. Wednesday tomorrow, high of 70 and mainly cloudy. Slight chance for scattered thunderstorms. Tomorrow night, partly cloudy, a low of 50. Thursday, a high of 72 and partly cloudy. Thursday night, partly cloudy, low of 52. Friday, daytime high of 72, partly cloudy. Friday night, overnight lows around 56 and mainly cloudy. Saturday, 78. Sunday, 86. Monday, 87. A warm-up coming around the corner. Look at your weather right here on KASM. We currently sit at 71 degrees here in central Minnesota. It's your daytime high. Morning low is 61. Yesterday, 77 the high, 56 the low. Normal high, 80. A low of 58. Last year, 76 the high, 64 the low. Record high 99, 1937. Record low 44, 1972. Humidity at 64%. Pressure 30.10. Winds from the southeast at 11 miles an hour. Visibility coming in at 10 miles. Dew point at 56. Sunrose 5:30. 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Look at your weather.

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It'll set, as I had mentioned, at 9:12. 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My guys weekend with my high school buddies this past weekend. We put it together. This is the 20th year we've been going up there. We came to that realization. Year 20. Goes quick when you think of it that way. Some guys went up on Tuesday, one on Wednesday, and then me and another guy on Thursday morning, bright and early. We roofed the cabin we stay at. Some people were saying, well, what? We got to do some work up here? Again, it's been 20 years. When we were younger, we would use up all the ice, burn up all the pontoon gas, use all the paper plates and paper towels and stuff like that, and leave it as a mess. Pretty dumb kids once upon a time. Now we're good. We fill a gas tank up, bring some ice up, have the opportunity to clean up afterward. And it's like, you know what? We could pitch in. We never get charged for like an electric bill, and they have power up there. Someone's paying for this. So we roofed one half of the house that a tree kind of landed on last year. Perfect weather for it, upper 50s. I had joked on Party Line that it was sweatshirt sleeping weather, a little chilly in the cabin at nighttime. But all in all, a good weekend. Laughing at the same jokes we've been making for the longest time, asking the same dumb questions. It's funny. My wife, it's all guys that I went to high school with who go up there, and our wives have become good friends, like, through us or whatever. It was on Friday night, and you got the full scope of everything cooking. I spent 3 days with these guys. I don't have a clue of any of this stuff. Like, they told me, yeah, these guys are going on this trip. It's like, well, when are they doing that? Well, they're doing that in the end of August. Like, oh, news to me. We didn't talk about that. We went through the Vikings football schedule and went win by win. And one of our friends is a Jets fan, so we did that one as well. We just fished. Who needs another beer type of deal? So, yeah, that was Thursday, Friday, and Saturday. Woke up Sunday bright and early. Swept a couple rooms of the cabin. Took a bag of garbage and hit the bricks. Got home in time for a Father's Day welcome. My father-in-law was at our house with my wife's grandparents. They were on their way to a casino. Nice to see them and wish them a happy Father's Day. Then we all went to the Richmond baseball game where the Royals beat Lake Henry. How about that, Dennis Fuchs? And then just kind of chilled at the ballpark throughout the afternoon. My wife's stepdad was there. My dad was there. So I saw all the dads. So I got a father and a stepfather-in-law and a father-in-law. Wished them all happy Father's Day. My wife still has a grandpa. Wished him a happy Father's Day. My brother-in-law was there. Yeah, it's good stuff. So then went home. Put a quick little meal together, and it was time for bed. And sleeping in my own bed for the first time in 3 nights felt pretty good. Glad to be back. Was off yesterday. Had a physical I joked about. My blood pressure was high. They weighed me, and I saw a number on the scale I haven't seen in a while. What with eating more and working out less. Shocking how that works. It was a physical, so the physical portion of the physical was coming around the corner with a female nurse practitioner, and my uncle passed away yesterday, so my blood pressure was high. And I just got back from a guy's weekend. So, yeah, your blood pressure is high. It's like, why don't we wait a little bit and take it again? We took it again, and it went down a hair. And then throughout the afternoon, I went home. My doctor recommended that I have a couple at-home readings, so I took those.

0: and seems to be back to normal. Don't worry about your pal Curb. I'll be with you here on Chasm for quite some time yet. So there, that was it. Day at home yesterday, went to a soccer game. One of my godsons had a soccer game in Richmond. Went to that. Brought Reg over to the park to go goof around while Murph, Mom, and I sat on a blanket and just kind of hung out there, and then homeward bound. Pretty quick day off, to say the least. There's the Unbearable program for you right here on KESM. Unbearable is brought to you by Deals on Radio. 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We sit at 71 degrees here. Winds from that southeast at 9 miles an hour. 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
1: Draft Farm Bill. Hello, everyone. I'm Mark Dorenkamp with Agribusiness News on Brownfield. The U.S. Senate Agriculture Committee is expected to unveil a comprehensive Farm Bill text today. On a call with reporters this morning, Iowa Republican Chuck Grassley thanked Committee Chair John Bozeman for his work on the legislation.
2: I think it'd be better for us to take up the House bill, but I'm not going to argue with Chairman Bozeman for the hard work he has put into putting together this discussion draft of a five-year farm bill that's coming out today.
1: He tells Brownfield while several of his priorities are included in the draft, language addressing Proposition 12 will not be in the Senate farm bill.
2: My first step would be to get it included in the Senate bill. But let's say we aren't successful. Then it is a conferenceable item because it's in the House bill. And so consequently, it could be settled in conference.
1: Grassley says partisan division remains over the nutrition program, and there's no resolution in the draft farm bill. Nationwide labor shortages continue to put pressure on the U.S. dairy industry. Brownfield's Aaron Anderson has the story from the 2026 Indiana Livestock Summit.
3: Brian Rexing, a fourth-generation dairy farmer from Indiana, says the industry is being forced to deal with limited workforce availability.
4: It's hard to attract a lot of people. We're willing to navigate a program that may not be perfect, but we're willing to work with what we can get.
3: The Securing Agriculture Workforce Act, expected to be introduced by House Agriculture Committee Chairman Glenn G.T. Thompson by the end of the month, could help cut costs and expand access to the H-2A guest worker visa program. He tells Brownfield, producers need long-term labor certainty.
4: We need a secure labor force, and without that, you know, our operations are at a great jeopardy, and the cows need constant care, and we need it now.
3: From Indianapolis, I'm Erin Anderson for Brownfield.
1: A farmer in west central Minnesota says they've been fortunate so far with severe weather. Jamie Beyer and her husband grow corn, soybeans, sugar beets, and alfalfa near Wheaton.
5: Things are looking pretty good. We were happy to miss some of the storm damage. The crops are still pretty short. So it's always good to miss hail and that sort of thing.
1: The Undersecretary for Farm Production and Conservation says it's too soon to know if the spread of New World screwworm will impact USMCA renewal. Richard Fordyce says the review process that begins on July 1st is an opportunity to update and strengthen the deal.
6: As agriculture changes, markets change, and so I think that negotiation will be ongoing. The New World screwworm and its effect on the negotiations, again, I think time will tell. I don't anticipate that being any kind of a stumbling block.
1: And the USDA reports the sale of 100,000 tons of U.S. corn to Mexico. I'm Mark Dorenkamp with Brownfield Ag News.
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10: Voters across New York, Maryland, South Carolina, and Utah are going to the polls today. Much of the national attention is focused on New York, where some Democratic socialists are on the ballot in what many see as a possible look at the political direction of the Democratic Party. The candidates for U.S. House in New York are backed by Democrat Socialist Mayor Zoran Mamdani and are focused on issues that include Israel, police reform, and inequality. President Trump says he's agreed to allow the Strait of Hormuz to remain open, but says he could reinstate the blockade if needed. In a post on Truth Social, he said Iran has fully and completely agreed to nuclear inspections. Trump said if they didn't agree to have inspectors in their country, there wouldn't be further negotiations. However, Iran has pushed back and said There are no plans for inspectors to be at enrichment sites. President Trump is in Pennsylvania today to discuss the economy. He'll be speaking just outside of Allentown at the Mack Trucks facility, one of the state's major manufacturing plants. Today's show host, Savannah Guthrie, is making another emotional plea for information about her mother's disappearance as fresh information about the case surfaces. NBC's Liz Kreutz has more.
11: New details coming out regarding the ongoing investigation into Nancy Guthrie's disappearance. According to three people familiar with the matter, the second of two notes sent to media outlets from an alleged kidnapper following the 84-year-old's disappearance indicated that Nancy had died. The note made no further request for money.
10: An earlier note had reportedly said Guthrie was safe and demanded a ransom of $6 million in Bitcoin. Investigators deemed both notes received in February to be potentially credible. Speaking on the Today Show this morning, Savannah Guthrie called on anybody with information about her mother's disappearance to do the right thing and share what they know. An L.A. city councilwoman wants an independent investigation of the massive warehouse fire in Boyle Heights, which has now been burning for a week. The operator of the warehouse believes the fire was started by a third-party company that was working on solar panels on the roof. I'm Chris Caraggio, NBC News Radio. Another Amazon Prime Day is underway, but shoppers now have a few days to look for the best deals. Natalie Migliori has more.
12: What originally started out as a one-day extravaganza for the most desired discounts now lasts 4 days, with experts saying Amazon Prime members should be looking for deals on Amazon-owned brands like Ring cameras, Kindles, and smart home devices. The shopping pros suggest holding off on buying large household items like mattresses or grills until July 4th sales. Amazon says it'll be rolling out new deals every day, suggesting users take advantage of the AI shopping tool to track regular price drops.
10: Community and faith leaders are proposing a new Department of Gun Violence Reduction for Chicago. The group gathered at City Hall yesterday following 30-plus shootings over the weekend. Supporters of the planned department are hoping for $100 million to fund the office, which will include a commissioner and a community advisory board. ABC is calling for support from its viewers as it faces scrutiny from the Trump administration over its daytime table talk program, The View. Tammy Trujillo has details.
13: The television network has launched a new on-air campaign promoting the show and blasting the FCC just weeks after Disney asked the commission to consider whether the program is exempt from a statutory equal time requirement that applies to broadcast news shows. According to ABC's rollout, the FCC wants to control who can appear on The View, but the FCC pushed back in a statement to The Hill and said that Disney wants the FCC to classify The View as a bona fide news program, and it's chosen to run a campaign of misinformation to make its case misleading viewers about the law.
10: The Special Olympics USA Games are underway in the Twin Cities. The four-day event is expected to attract 100,000 visitors. Competitions will take place at the University of Minnesota Rast Bank campus and the National Sports Center in Blaine. Several sports in the games include basketball, competitive cheer, gymnastics, swimming, softball, and track and field. The games are free and open to the public. I'm Chris Caraggio, NBC News Radio.
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8: Chasm Weather.
14: Thunderstorms likely this afternoon. Otherwise, cloudy skies expected. Daytime highs approaching 71. Southerly winds 8 to 15 miles per hour. Mainly cloudy skies expected. Tonight, chance of thunderstorms. Lows level off around 55. Slight chance for scattered thunderstorms. Tomorrow, daytime highs approaching 70. Sunshine mixed with clouds at times. From the Weatherology Weather Center, I'm meteorologist Jennifer Wojcicki on AM 1150 KASM.
0: Thank you, Jennifer. Jennifer Wojcicki with the weather check right here on KASM. 72 right now. 61 was our morning low, 72 our daytime high. Yesterday, 77 the high, 56 the low. Normal high 80, a low of 58. Last year, 76 the high, 64 the low. Record high 99, 1937. Record low 44, 1972. Humidity at 64%, winds from the southeast at 5 miles an hour. Your visibility coming at 10 miles, dew point at 58, sunrose 5:30. It'll set at 9:12. Radar glance. Sauk Center maybe potentially getting some precipitation right now, early start of it, as that storm cell makes its way down the freeway. Look at your news. Look at your weather. We got more Airmart coming up.
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4: 71 degrees here in central Minnesota. Cloudy skies. Yeah, some rain moving on in here. Maybe you are seeing some already. 71, southeast winds at 7 to 10 miles per hour. Yeah, let's take a peek at your radar here at midday. We'll look at weather, markets, your Brownfield update all coming up here on KASM Radio. Seeing some showers and seeing a few spots of some heavier rain activity right now. Some heavier rain just northeast of Benson. According to the radar, some other spots of heavy rain by just east of Morris and also southeast of Glenwood. Seeing some heavy pockets as well right along I-94. I know Kirby mentioned Sauk Center up to Long Prairie in that neck of the woods, so it seems to be all moving to the east. We'll keep you informed. But right now, coming up on 1220, Midday Update and Brownfield Ag News.
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6: I'm Brent Barnett on Brownfield. The U.S. Senate Ag Committee is expected to unveil its comprehensive farm bill text today. On a call with reporters, Iowa Republican Chuck Grassley thanked Committee Chair John Bozeman for his work on the legislation.
7: I think it'd be better for us to take up the House bill, but I'm not going to argue with Chairman Bozeman for the hard work he has put into putting together this discussion draft of a five-year farm bill that's coming out today.
6: The Undersecretary for Farm Production and Conservation says it's too soon to know if the spread of New World screwworm will impact USMCA renewal. Richard Fordyce says the review process that begins on July 1st is an opportunity to update and strengthen the deal.
8: As agriculture changes, markets change, and so I think that negotiation will be ongoing. The New World screwworm and its effect on the negotiations, I think time will tell. I don't anticipate that being any kind of a stumbling block.
6: He tells Brownfield the U.S. and Mexico have communicated very well about the pest over the last 18 months. Some producers in the Central Plains say that despite recent moisture, the ongoing drought continues to impact crop conditions and feed supplies. Southwest Nebraska farmer Rorick Paulman says his corn crop is struggling to catch up.
9: The corn itself is not as tall as normal. We don't really know why. We've talked to our agronomists, we talked to the seed people, but we're in that V10 stage, some that's further along and some that's barely emerged on the dry land side that people just waited until they got some moisture.
6: The USDA reports the sale of 100,000 tons of U.S. corn to Mexico. Mexico is the world's biggest buyer of U.S. corn, purchasing mostly yellow corn for livestock feed use. I'm Brent Barnett, Brownfield.
10: Ms. Fernandez, what are those tiny things?
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4: 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As we have 72 degrees, a look at local corn and soybean numbers at 8 a.m. in St. Cloud. Let's take a look. As you look at cash corn and soybean numbers, and let's see, cash corn at 8 a.m. at 351. Your October corn at 374. Soybean numbers, your cash beans for June at 1034. Soybean bid for second half September and October at 1062. Dairy numbers here today, butter and cheese, your butter 5.5 lower. Yeah, 5.5 lower, $1.47.5. Your cheddar blocks 2.5 higher. $1.41.50 cheddar barrels, no change at $1.46. You look at Class 3 milk futures. You look at milk right now. We were lower this morning, hoping for a bit of a boost here at midday. Let's take a peek at your updated numbers. Right now, relatively quiet. June milk, a penny higher, 16.01. July, 8 cents down at 15.89. August, 6 cents higher, 16.46. Your September milk is a penny higher, 16.95. October, a nickel higher at 17.44. We'll look at grain futures coming up.
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4: Hey, you look at grain numbers. So let's see here. What do we have going on as far as grain futures here today? Corn right now, we are seeing corn is slightly lower. July corn a half down at 410 and a half. September corn a penny lower, 418 and a half. December corn a penny lower at 438 and a half. Soybean futures trading higher. July 2.5 higher, 1118 and a half. Your August 3.25 higher, 1125 and a half. Your September 3.25 higher, 1129 and a quarter. Wheat futures in Chicago, 6 to 8 down. Your July at 589 and a quarter. September at 599 and a half. December at 616 and a quarter. Hard red winter wheat for July, 12 cents lower, 621 and a half. Your September, 11 and a half lower at 628 and a quarter. December, 11 and a quarter down at 643. Minneapolis spring wheat for July, right now 24 and a quarter lower. We'll get more details on that, but right now 1230, some news, M&N.
11: Minnesota News Network, I'm Tasha Radel. An 18-year-old northern Minnesota man is facing multiple felony charges after authorities say he shot an Itasca County Sheriff's deputy with the officer's own holster gun during a struggle. Prosecutors say Elias Harper was being taken into custody at a home in Max when he fought with Deputy Michael Cohen. Investigators say Harper grabbed for Cohen's firearm, causing it to discharge and strike the deputy in the thigh. 4th of July is one of the most festive holidays, but it's also one of the most dangerous. Dr. Lisa Mattson, president of the Minnesota Medical Association, says don't forget about hearing moss.
21: If you're setting off fireworks in your backyard, they are loud and they can affect kids' ears. So kids who are around fireworks probably should be wearing some sort of a noise-canceling device or headphones to try and protect them.
11: And authorities in Minnetonka are investigating the death of a man who fell from a third-floor apartment balcony Monday night. This is M&N.
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27: 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I'm Roger McCohen. An ongoing investigation by the Oklahoma Department of Securities into a beef herd share program signals a critical shift in how regulators view modern agricultural contracts. The Oklahoma initiative is marketed as a traditional community farming setup, But regulators argue its underlying economic reality constitutes an unregistered investment contract. I'll be back in a moment with the details.
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27: An Oklahoma investigation shows exactly how state regulators evaluate modern ag contracts. Under the law, a security involves an investment of money in a common enterprise with profit expectations derived solely from the efforts of others. The targeted herd share appears to trigger every single prong. Ownership is pooled across a shifting herd rather than tied to specific animals. Management is completely centralized, and a zero-cost passive return is promised where calf splits cover all maintenance. While traditional custom grazing arrangements remain safe, major risks exist for crowd-funded agriculture aimed at passive urban investors. Properly structured arrangements must link buyers to specific physically identifiable animals and avoid zero ongoing cost language. Also, owners should be billed for feed, yardage, and vet care, and co-owners should retain documented, meaningful voting rights over management and marketing strategies. This has been the Agricultural Law and Tax Report. I'm Roger McGowan.
4: Noon at Time News. Thank you, Roger. Also brought to you by Nelson Insurance Agency in Upsala. Nelson Insurance Agency, they can help you out when it comes to home insurance, farm insurance, crop insurance. I mean, I can just go on down the line here. Auto insurance, commercial insurance. Yeah, life insurance. I think I mentioned that. And then, of course, those instances where you're thinking maybe it's time to dive into disability insurance or, you know, we're thinking about a boat or a pontoon or a side by side.

0: 100 years here in central Minnesota this year. Yeah, call them up at 320-573-2151. That's 320-573-2151, all at Nelson Insurance Agency. How about Charlie's Cafe? Hey, Charlie's Cafe, their summer hours, Monday, Tuesday, Wednesday, Thursday, Friday. Yeah, they're open 7 a.m. to 8 p.m. Saturday and Sunday at 6 a.m. to 8 p.m. over there at Charlie's Cafe. Now, Charlie's Cafe, they got some weekly specials. Heck, they got daily specials as well. Everything is special. Let's just say that, right? Tuesday, it's homemade hot dish. They got that every Tuesday. Wednesday's chicken chow mein. Thursday for the noon hour is homemade meatloaf. On Friday, it's fish. Then they got evening specials. Fried chicken plate on Monday night. Tuesday night, which is tonight, chicken Alfredo or spaghetti. And Wednesday, they got beef or chicken tacos and French fries all served together. Of course, homemade pie. Of course, all those favorites on the menu. And of course, the 40-acre caramel roll over there. I like to say they come in pairs. They come in 80-acre parcels. That's over there at Charlie's Cafe. More midday markets. We went into news at 12:30 talking wheat, and wheat down pretty sharply here. Minneapolis spring wheat, let's recap, July 24 and a quarter cents lower at 588 and a half. September 22 and a quarter down at 616 and a quarter. December 21 and a quarter down at 640 and a quarter. July oats a quarter down at 303 and a half. Your September oats 2 cents higher at 324 and a half here at midday. How about livestock futures? So we are seeing lean hogs mixed. Your July hogs 35 cents lower, 94.30. August, a dollar higher, 97.72. October hogs, 80 cents higher at 81.65. You look at feeder cattle feeders, August feeders lower. We're seeing $2.12 down at 368.30. September feeder cattle, $1.75 lower at 367.07. October feeder cattle, $1.25 lower at 364.77. Live cattle, June live cattle, 97.5 down at 254.85. August live cattle, $1.42 down at 245.92. Your October, $1.15 lower at 239.85 here at midday. Alrighty, look at midday markets, your noontime news here on Chasm Radio, also brought to you by Compeer Financial. And for all your farm financial needs, reach out to Compeer. Now, Rachel says, Joel, remind them about dividends. Say we pay dividends back to the folks that work with us at Compeer. And usually right around Farm Fest time, they see checks going out. That's just one of many, many benefits you find with Compeer Financial. Want more details? Yeah, I suggested. Yeah, Shannon Nelson, Brad Herkenoff, Lane Meyer serving the central Minnesota area. 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Mention you heard them here on Chasm Radio. Shannon, oh, she gets a kick out of that. They help bring you noontime news. Hey, let's take a look at weather. Weather brought to you by UtterTech.
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0: 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They bring you weather. Let's track down your forecast. Continue to get more and more cloudy and darkening skies from the west. They're talking maybe in this area a half inch of rain when it starts. 72 degrees right now, weatherology.
2: Thunderstorms likely this afternoon. Otherwise, cloudy skies expected. Highs level off around 71. South winds 8 to 15 miles per hour. Mainly cloudy skies expected. Tonight, slight chance of thunderstorms. Lows level off around 55.

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1: Tomorrow, daytime highs approaching 70, sunshine mixed with clouds at times.
0: From the Weatherology Weather Center, I'm meteorologist Jennifer Wojcicki on AM 1150 KASM.
2: All right, Jennifer, thank you. 72 degrees, that is our, should be our daytime high. Yes, it is. Morning low of 61. And right now, update on the radar screen. Haven't heard reports of any rain directly coming to me. If you do have some, let us know. 845-2184 or toll free. 1-800-950-2148 or text in to the Chasm Radio Farm Department text line, which is 320-310-2069. Joe, pace yourself. And it looks like it's pretty much, I think Kirby mentioned that too, traveling right down I-94, some heavier activity down in that Wilmer area right now. But still seeing some heavier activity, yeah, right along that I-94 corridor here. Oh, let's see here if I zoom in. Yeah, you're looking at over there by Sox Center. Might be seeing some of the heavier activity just starting to reach Albany there in the front edge. Should maybe check if my windows are shut. Good chance they're open, so. But yeah, I could see some passing showers, thunderstorms here, flashes of lightning. Seems like it's gaining a little strength, too, as it makes its way to the east here. When it comes to rainfall, so we'll keep you all up to date. And yeah, they're talking maybe a half inch as this swipes on through here. 72 right now. Yesterday's high 77, our low 56. We did add 16 growing degree days yesterday. We're at 650, just behind the schedule from last year. We were at 677. Record high 99 back in 1937. Record low of 44. Back in 1972, Max Steigoff, our in-studio meteorologist, reporting here from Melrose, and they're raining, getting some rain just north of Melrose. So there you go. Look at some weather brought to you by Utter Tech. We got more noontime news coming your way.
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2: Already 72 degrees. Also, we should have time. I'm going to hear from Ryan McIntoon. He is going to be serving and elected as the new president of the Minnesota Soybean Growers Association. Ryan was serving in that vice president area there right behind Darren Johnson after his two-year term. So Ryan's going to take over. And from the Brownton area, if I'm not mistaken, Ryan. So I had a chance to visit with him this morning. We'll hear from Ryan McIntoon, the new president of the Minnesota Soybean Growers Association. That's all coming up here on Chasm Radio. 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I'm not talking skid loaders, I'm not talking gravity boxes, not talking tractors, I'm talking feed bunks. That's where Worms Lumber and Ready Mix comes into play with the concrete feed bunks. They got two choices here, J-style or H-style. You might be feeding cattle and you're saying, Joel, I could use, well, J-style there to feed the heifers and then the H-style to maybe come off the silo there and feed some of the milk cows. I mean, yeah, you can do that too. Mix and match, as they say in the biz. Want more details? I am scratching the surface. 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Sartell, and the Daniel Benson Funeral Home St. Cloud, and the Daniel Anderson Funeral Home in Painesville. A funeral service for Alice Elizabeth Smuda, age 93. Services will be Wednesday at 11 at the Bethel Lutheran Church in Little Falls. A burial will take place at the Minnesota State Veterans Cemetery north of Little Falls. A visitation will be 1 hour before services at the church on Wednesday for Alice Elizabeth Smuda, age 93. Mass of Christian burial for Virgil Schlepper, age 81, of St. Martin. That'll be at 10:30 Thursday at the St. Martin Church. A visitation will be 4 till 7 Wednesday night, and also 1 hour before services Thursday at the St. Martin Parish Hall. Once again, for Virgil Schlepper, age 81, of St. Martin. Mass of Christian burial for Gary Heineman, age 85, of St. Cloud. That'll be at 10:30 Friday at the St. Louis Catholic Church in Painesville. A visitation will be held 4 till 7 Thursday night at the Daniel Anderson Funeral Home in Painesville. A visitation will also continue Friday morning after 9 a.m. at the church. A rosary will be prayed at 9:45. At a future date, burial will take place at the Green Hill Cemetery in Alexandria, South Dakota, for Gary Heineman, age 85. A funeral service for Crystal Quinn, age 55, of Oak Park. That'll be Friday at 11 at the Word of Life Church in Princeton. A visitation will be 4 till 8 Thursday night at the Foley Funeral Home and continue from 10 till 11 at the church on Friday for Crystal Quinn, age 55, of Oak Park. Mass of Christian burial for Floyd Britz, age 93, of Morrill, will take place on Friday at 11 at St. Joseph's Church in Morrill. A visitation will be 4 till 8 Thursday night and from 10 till 11 on Friday, all at the St. Joseph's Church in Morrill, for Floyd Britz, age 93. Memorial services for Laura Lee, Lori Posterick, age 67, of St. Joe. That'll be at 3 p.m. on Friday at the Daniel Funeral Home in St. Joe. A visitation will be 1 till 3 on Friday at the funeral home for Laura Lee, Lori Posterick, age 67. A funeral service for Patricia Patty Caspers, age 58, of Sartell. That'll be held at 10:30 Saturday at the St. Clumkill Catholic Church in St. Wendell. A visitation will be 4 till 8 Friday night and 1 hour before the services at the St. Clumkill Catholic Church in St. Wendell. Arrangements are with the Miller Carlin Funeral Home for Patricia Patty Caspers, age 58, of Sartell. Mass of Christian burial for Genevieve Sawada, age 94, of Little Falls and formerly of Roseville. That'll be at 10:30 Monday at St. Mary's Church in Little Falls. Visitation will be 9 till 10:30 Monday at St. Mary's Church in Little Falls for Genevieve Sawada, age 94. Mass of Christian burial for Thomas Tom Sealar, age 75, of Sartell. Yes, Mass of Christian burial will be Monday at 11 at the St. Francis Xavier Church in Sartell. A visitation will be at 10 a.m. on Monday at the church. Once again, for Thomas Tom Sealar, age of 75, of Sartell. And those are your funeral announcements here at midday today on Chasm Radio. You know, 12:49, we do have 11 minutes away from your 1 o'clock hour.
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2: Noon time news here on Chasm Radio. We'll check out Wall Street here shortly. But earlier this morning, had a chance to visit with Minnesota farmer and now Minnesota Soybean Growers Association President Ryan McIntoon joining me and, well, talking about his new role. Yeah, president of the Minnesota Soybean Growers. And Ryan has been in the leadership chain for quite a few years and worked with many past leaders. And We began by speaking as Ryan was hauling soybeans today. He said, yeah, pretty busy week, he said, hauling soybeans. He said, load by load. But my first question was, Ryan, you know, dial back, you know, about 5-10 years ago, I said, did you ever think you'd be in this top leadership role representing Minnesota soybean growers? As he commented earlier this morning, visiting with us here on Chasm Radio.
9: No, not at all. You know, Joe, I'll tell you that I walked into my first MSGA meeting from back in 2020, and they were talking about dredging the Mississippi River. And I'm like, whoa, this is some big time stuff. And I was just in awe of the things that these associations do and the level that they have these things that they're working on. So yeah, I never thought I'd be in this position. No way.
2: What did you learn from Darren, kind of following him the last 2 years here? He did a great job, like many of your leadership people in that spot. But what did you take away from him?
9: Yeah, you know, I worked with Darren for many years on the team, you know, following in his footsteps, and you know, he grew so much as a leader through the years, and just, you know, having the knowledge and the know-how and the ability just to get out there and talk to people, you know, and know the situations of what's going on. So it's just about having those conversations and being willing to step up and kind of step out of your comfort zone and step into that role.
2: Ryan, I assume it's a little bit being proactive, but also, of course, it seems like a lot of agriculture is reactive. Talk about maybe some of the issues that are on maybe the plate right now or on that priority list.
9: Well, on the federal level, obviously USMCA is up for renewal. We need to get that signed. Jamie Beyer testified at the House Ag, in front of the House Ag Committee here a week or two ago about the importance of USMCA. Great to have Jamie do that. Great opportunity for her serving on the ASA board. But, you know, that would be one thing. And, of course, the farm bill. I'm hearing, you know, the Senate saying they've got to get this farm bill done. So those would be some things on the federal level. State level, we got a lot of turnover coming forward, it sounds like, in our state level in St. Paul. So it's going to be all getting out there and getting to have those conversations about why soybeans are important, what value they bring to not only farmers, but to rural ag and rural ag industries. So yeah, it's going to be a busy year for sure.
2: You know, Ryan, I've heard that too with USMCA. I know we were at World Pork Expo too, and just another partner in that fight is the pork side of things too. They see the value in that whole agreement.
9: Oh yeah, definitely they do. You know, obviously with soybeans, obviously pork is a big consumer of soybean meal. So yeah, the value is definitely there. I'm sure the pork industry sees that. I watched a little bit of that hearing that Jamie had participated in, and the pork was represented there as well. And yeah, definitely see the value in those exports being open and certainty of those markets is important.
2: Ryan, I think, you know, just to pull the curtain back, a lot of folks don't see what you do behind the scenes too, where, you know, like for example, this year, in the election year, I bet you find yourself with that educator or teacher hat on quite often in conversations.
9: Oh, definitely. You know, I'm just an hour west of the Twin Cities area, and I have an open invitation with anybody that wants to come learn about agriculture, ride along in a combine, just, you know, have that conversation, come out and see the facilities that agriculture supports out here in rural Minnesota. Farm Fest is going to be very busy, I think, and looking forward to that as well.
2: You know, I remember, Ryan, I just, you know, flipped through YouTube and watched some videos and watched some of the interviews you've done in the past, and I saw one the other day where it was a Metro reporter and said, boy, Ryan, that's a beautiful soybean field behind you, and you kind of smirked and, well, actually, that's a cornfield, you know, and it just, I don't know, it made me realize that there's a good population that's a struggle even to identify what a soybean field is.
9: Right, and it's just not what they've been exposed to, you know. It's just exposure to an environment and not having the chance to learn about it, and sometimes, and it's just a misunderstanding a lot of times.
2: Ryan, talk about some of your teammates. I know you referred to Darren, too, as one of your teammates, too, and you have a team going into this year, too. Seems like you have a good variety of folks on that team.
9: Well, Well, you know, throughout all of MSGA, you know, there's such a diverse group of farmers that represent us as directors, and that diversity in the entire group is just fabulous when we have meetings. You know, we have different points of view, different expertise. But, you know, Kyle Jory is going to be working as vice president, and Kyle's so well-versed in policy and crop insurance and his background in that. You know, and then I got Rose is going to be serving as treasurer, and her former work, you know, with the farm business management, you know, and farmers and, you know, that whole process brings, you know, the knowledge of the bookwork and everything that farmers need to know. And, you know, Bob Lindemann stepped into the role. He's been a longtime director and our industry relations committee chairman for quite some time already, serves on the AFRAC board. And he's looking forward to work with him.
2: Ryan, when we talk about issues, too, on the farm, how does that reflect from your own farm and your own operation? Is it similar or is it different kind of? I know that's kind of an open-ended question, but I know a lot of the value comes from personal stories when trying to explain to people what the issues are.
9: Yeah, so, you know, every year is different. It seems to be a different challenge every year, whether it's weather, whether it's a policy issue, whether it's inputs, you know, cost of inputs, you know. But the thing is, we got to teach people the grand scheme of things and teach them the importance of, like, the biofuel industry right now is holding up our markets. Where would we have been the last 3 years without the biofuel industry? You know, I just shudder to think of where we would be without that, the crushing plants, the processing plants, things like that, the value in the soy oil. Soybean oil, I would say, if you want to look at a bright spot, look at soybean oil. You know, we had the issues with used cooking oil being imported before. We got that kind of fixed, you know, and figured out. And the expanded RVO limits, renewable volume obligations under the RFS, it was a great thing, the announcement of the requirements for that. So I tell people, look at the soybean oil. That's holding our soybean market up right now, I believe, you know, and it's policy work that got that there. So,
2: you know, at the end of the day, I think, too, that's the reminder of farmers. Say, geez, what are they doing all the time at these meetings or a trip to D.C. or to St. Paul? End of the day, it's just to bring more value to soybeans, right, Ryan?
9: Right, and I think what I just said is a perfect example.
2: Yeah.
9: where your membership has value. So, obviously, we're always looking for more members, and hopefully people help support us in our cause of that.
2: Yeah, Ryan McIntoon joining us here on Chasm Radio, new president with the Minnesota Soybean Growers Association. Appreciate Ryan's time to visit, and you know what? You can sense the excitement and energy in his path forward here. I know they're going to be going to D.C. here, I think, in July as well, so... Yeah, we'll stay in touch and visit quite often with Ryan and his leadership team with the Minnesota Soybean Growers Association. More noontime news. We'll wrap it up coming up. Chasm Radio, number one farm radio in central Minnesota, featuring local updates from our area auction barns. Long Prairie Livestock, Central Livestock, Fergus Falls Livestock, and Tri-County Stockyards in Motley. Let's take a peek here, seeing some light rain here at the radio station. Melrose seeing some light rain. Let's see here. Yeah, just starting to see a little piddle-paddle out in the boot here, so... Yeah, keeping our eyes and ears out there, too. Sure, love to hear from you, 845-2184, or the Chasm Farm Department text line at 320-310-2069. All righty, let's take a gander at some of the midday financials. Mentioned the wheat futures earlier. I mentioned some of those, 24, 25 cents down. Had somebody say, Joe, what's up in the wheat? That's a good question. I'll see if I can find out. But yeah, we'll hear more with brownfield market analysis at 145 and 245 as well. Wall Street here at midday, your Dow 72 points higher at 51,783. S&P and NASDAQ also trading lower here today. Some commodity markets, what do we have? Crude oil, 75 cents a barrel lower at $73.11. Your gold, $52 an ounce lower at $4,150. Silver, $3.47 an ounce lower at $62.12. You're at midday. There you go. And that's going to wrap up another busy noontime news here on Chasm Radio have some local auction barn sales going on at Central Livestock Albany. I saw them. They had, what, three rows lined up earlier this morning. And then another busy sale over there at Long Prairie and also at Fergus Falls. So we'll start getting those results in a bit later on. And also, of course, in full swing tomorrow as well here on Chasm Radio. Let's recap last week at Central Livestock. We'll do that coming up next.
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2: 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Market bulls at $201 to $218. Your baby calf market just a little softer, but by golly, I'd still cash that check. Yeah, it's still strong. Yeah, Holstein calves, $1,100 to $1,285 by the head. Crossbred beef calves, $1,300 to $1,800. Your younger, lighter, weaker calves were $950 and lower. Still a very, very strong sale. Had some crossbred beef calves topping. Yeah, just two of them, but they topped $2,000. They weighed 237. So, yeah, nice started calf, brought $2,000 there. Let's look at Central Livestock and their sale from this past week on Tuesday.
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15: Chasm's top of the hour update. 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
17: Vice President J.D. Vance is back from Switzerland following initial high-level talks with Iran. He told reporters the talks set a good foundation for future discussions, but NBC's Matt Bradley reports one issue may get in the way.
18: It looks as though the situation in Lebanon could be a deal breaker. Israelis have said repeatedly that they are not going to be withdrawing their troops, and it looks as though the fighting is continuing with Hezbollah still trying to shoot at Israeli soldiers as recently as this weekend and earlier in the week.
17: Meantime, President Trump says Iran has fully and completely agreed to nuclear inspections. In a post on Truth Social, he said, if it didn't agree to have inspectors in their country, there wouldn't be further negotiations. Iran has pushed back and said there are no plans for inspectors to be at enrichment sites, while Trump called those claims false statements. Key primary races are taking place in several states. Much of the national attention is focused on New York, where some Democratic socialists are on the ballot in what many see as a possible look at the political direction of the party. The candidates for U.S. House in New York are backed by Democrat Socialist Mayor Zoran Mamdani and are focused on issues that include Israel, police reform, and inequality. Millions across the central and southern U.S. this week are facing the threat of potential floods. A level 2 out of 4 flash flood risk is in place across Kansas, Oklahoma, and northern Texas today as thunderstorms and heavy rain are set to hit the region. The threat will expand into parts of Arkansas and Mississippi as the week moves on. President Trump is insisting that vandals were to blame for the algae-plagued state of the newly renovated National Mall reflecting pool. According to Trump, the vandals cut a 350-foot slit in the pool, and when asked for evidence, he said, at the right time, you'll see it, before adding, you'll see it in court. I'm Chris Caraggio, NBC News Radio. There is growing opposition to Kanye West's concert in San Antonio on July 4th. But experts say that banning the controversial rapper brings up free speech rights.
19: There's a major First Amendment principle that the government cannot discriminate against somebody because of their viewpoint.
17: Attorney Clay Calvert at the American Enterprise Institute says the Alamo Dome is a public forum. If this concert was at a private venue, then the owners could cancel the show at their discretion because he says the First Amendment right would not be triggered. We just recently arrived here in summertime, with Sunday being the first official day of the season. So most of us are planning outings, wearing shorts, having barbecues. But for retailers, now it's the holiday season. Bree Tennis with more.
20: That's because the traditional retail calendar keeps merchants buying and planning 3 to 6 months in advance. They analyze trends and hope they pick the correct hot item for the upcoming holiday season. The National Retail Federation says they hit the mark about 65% of the time and push the holiday creep early to get you to part with your cash. Last year, Starbucks released its pumpkin spice latte on August 26th, but no pressure. I'm Bree Tennis.
17: The NBA draft is here. Some of the brightest college stars in recent draft class history will hear their names called out today in Brooklyn. The attention shifted squarely to the picks after the Giannis Antetokounmpo domino fell late last night. The linchpin, keeping the previous draft order intact, was traded from the Bucks to the Heat in a blockbuster deal that landed Milwaukee 3 first-round picks. One of those first-round choices will be in tonight's draft when the Heat pick 13th, but the other picks won't be until 2030, 2031, and 2033. Washington has the overall top selection and faces a tough choice between Kansas guard Darren Peterson and BYU forward A.J. DeBanza. The Jazz, Grizzlies, Bulls, and Clippers round out the top 5 selections. I'm Chris Caraggio, NBC News Radio.
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23: 65 degrees here in central Minnesota. A pretty good rainfall falling right now. It's Weatherology Weather Check time. Your weather brought to you by Yarmin Ford in Painesville. We catch up with Ray Miller on this Tuesday today. Ray, as I had mentioned, we're getting the rain that you thought we would.
24: Heavy rainfall and a little bit of lightning, but nothing severe at the moment. So a bit of good news there. We're seeing activity continuing to push across Stearns County with some fairly heavy rainfall rates. Doppler radar estimates of a half to three-quarters of an inch of rain in the last hour over the northwestern part of the county, and we'll likely see similar totals through central and eastern parts of Stearns County as this line of storms moves through. Thunderstorm chances will continue off and on through the afternoon with a high temperature of 71. Tonight, chance of thunderstorms and a low of 55. Chance of afternoon storms again on Wednesday with a high of 70. A little bit of a break Thursday, sunshine, high of 72 degrees. Friday, some patchy showers possible with high temperatures in the low 70s. And hit-and-miss chances for thunderstorms as we head into the weekend with a warm-up on the way. Upper 70s Saturday, upper 80s on Sunday. In the Weatherology Weather Center, I'm meteorologist Ray Miller.
23: So my son's 3-, 4-, and 5-year-old T-ball practice tonight. You're not liking the odds?
24: Unless they're playing in a dome, I think you may have a cancellation to deal with.
23: Oh, we got to get that dome for the 3-, 4-, and 5-year-old T-balls. That'd be a good idea. I'll start fundraising, Ray. Good idea. Ray, we appreciate the report. We'll talk to you at 3, okay?
24: I'll see you then. Take care.
23: Ray Miller with weather right here on KASM. We sit at 64 degrees right now. Jeepers, 64. It dropped 8 degrees in a half an hour. 72 is our daytime high. Pocahontas had us at 72 at 12:30. 61 our morning low. Yesterday, 77 the high, 56 the low. Normal high, 80, a low of 58. Last year, 76 the high, 64 the low. Record high, 99, 1937. Record low, 44, 1972. The Arcos Weather Center has our humidity at 91%. Winds from the east at 11 miles an hour. Visibility at 10 miles, dew point at 58. Sunrose at 5:30. It'll set at 9:12 as that steady rain falling right here in central Minnesota. 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
7: The top 25 reasons for not going to church. Reason number 17. I don't go to church because I already feel bad enough. I totally get this. Nobody likes feeling guilty. Nobody likes feeling like they don't measure up and will never be able to live the way the Bible expects us to. But you might be surprised to learn that God doesn't expect us to give up our sin without help from Him. Romans 3:23 says, "For all have sinned and fall short of the glory of God." The beauty of the gospel is that when we give our lives to Him, He gives us both the desire and the power to do right. And if we blow it, He immediately forgives us. So when we come to church, instead of seeing a bunch of discouraged, beaten-down people who feel bad about themselves, you will see a lot of smiles, and that's the truth.
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23: 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Next Tuesday. 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Immaculate Conception Church Bazaar comes to St. Anna Sunday, June 28th, 10 o'clock Mass. Food, refreshments, raffles, games, music. 57 Chevy playing out there as well. St. Martin Parish Festival this upcoming Saturday. Nine-inning baseball game between Lake Henry and St. Martin at 11 a.m. They have the stands opening up, beanbag tournament, live music from the Buck Band, children's raffle drawing, mass, quilt auction, cash raffle, all going on. Fabulous Armadillos playing. Come on out to St. Martin this upcoming Saturday. St. Lawrence to Elm, Sunday, July 12th, having their 131st festival. Burgers, fries, pie, pork chops, stands open at 11, raffle drawing. They have music, tractor, classic car show. Stop on out. Look at the Eye of the Future right here on KASM.

0: 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It is a happy wedding anniversary to Doreen and Jim Check of Bolas. Happy wedding anniversary from Tom and Julie. Happy birthday to Leo Masho of Melrose from the family. Happy birthday, Leo Masho of Melrose from the family. Happy birthday to Liam Voigt of Holding Ford. Liam, we hope you have a fun day from your cousins, Joseph and William. You check the email. Should be good. There's your birthdays right here on KASM, brought to you by Albany Home Bakery.
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0: 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Soggy Tuesday here in central Minnesota. It is old time in the afternoon with Babe Wagner.

0: Network. I'm Tasha Radel. An 18-year-old northern Minnesota man is facing multiple felony charges after authorities say he shot an Itasca County Sheriff's deputy with the officer's own holster gun during a struggle. Prosecutors say Elias Harper was being taken into custody at a home in Max when he fought with Deputy Michael Cohen. Investigators say Harper grabbed for Cohen's firearm, causing it to discharge and strike the deputy in the thigh. 4th of July is one of the most festive holidays, but it's also one of the most dangerous. And Dr. Lisa Mattson, president of the Minnesota Medical Association, says don't forget about hearing moss.
1: If you're setting off fireworks in your backyard, they are loud and they can affect kids' ears. So kids who are around fireworks probably should be wearing some sort of a noise-canceling device or headphones to try and protect them.
0: And authorities in Minnetonka are investigating the death of a man who fell from a third-floor apartment balcony Monday night. This is MNN.
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0: Well, time of the afternoon right here on KASM. It is your Brownfield Market Update. 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
2: Soybeans, corn, and hogs were mixed. Cattle were lower. Hello, I'm Megan Grebner with your commodity market update on Brownfield. You were made for farming, so with Stein each year, farmers look to make the most of every opportunity and define success on their own terms. Stein Seed Company is right there with them. Stein has yield. Soybeans were mixed. The USDA's national condition rating held steady and development weather looks mostly favorable. Traders do remain optimistic about new export demand from China. July beans up 1.25 at 11.17. August beans up 1.5 at 11.24. Corn was mixed, mostly lower. The USDA's corn rating was unchanged on the week, and the crop has nearly fully emerged. Mexico did purchase 100,000 tons of mostly new crop corn ahead of the open. July corn down 1.75 at 4.09 3/4. September corn was down 2 at 4.17 3/4. The wheat complex was lower on fund and technical selling. 40% of the winter wheat crop is harvested ahead of average due to dry weather in parts of the plains. The USDA spring wheat rating dipped and 16% of the crop has headed. July wheat in Chicago down 10 3/4 at 5.86 3/4. September wheat was down 10.5 at 5.97. In Kansas City, July wheat was down 15.25 at 6.18 1/4. And in Minneapolis, July wheat was down 23.5 at 5.89 1/4. Live and feeder cattle were down, waiting for direct business. Box beef at midday was sharply higher. August live down 135 at 246. October live cattle down 125 at 239.75. August feeder cattle were down 227 at 368.15. Hogs are mixed on spread trade and technical weakness. July lean hogs were down 42 cents at 94.22. August lean hogs down 50 at 97.22. I'm Megan Grebner for Brownfield.
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9: Figure AI says three of its humanoid robots have reached a milestone by operating continuously for 24 hours a day in an industrial package sorting setting, performing repetitive tasks without breaks. Interesting engineering reports that the company believes improved reliability could help manufacturers reduce labor shortages and maintain production schedules. Supporters see potential for warehouses, factories, and logistics centers, although questions remain about cost, maintenance demands, and how quickly businesses can justify widespread deployment. Developers also expect software updates to expand capabilities over longer periods to meet diverse workplace needs. I'm Ken Chester.
0: Sixty-one degrees here in central Minnesota, and that's it for me. Max coming up on the way. Tom and Jerry's Dance Band right now.

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1: NBC News Radio, I'm Chris Caraggio. Key primary races are taking place in several states today. Much of the national attention is focused on New York, where some Democratic socialists are on the ballot and what many see as a possible look at the political direction of the party. Voters are also hitting the polls in Maryland, Utah, and South Carolina. President Trump is once again warning Iran against obtaining a nuclear weapon as negotiations continue between the two countries. Speaking today in Pennsylvania, Trump also said that the oil is starting to flow from the Strait of Hormuz.
2: Yesterday we had 19 barrels of oil, 19 million barrels of oil come off, and that's the biggest in the history of the Strait, the Hormuz Strait.
1: Earlier today, in a Truth Social post, Trump said Iran has fully and completely agreed to nuclear inspections. However, Iran has pushed back and said there are no plans for inspectors to be at enrichment sites, while Trump called their claims false statements. He also said that if Iran didn't agree to have inspectors in their country, there wouldn't be further negotiations. Senator Rand Paul is issuing his first subpoena as head of the Senate Homeland Security Committee to Dr. Anthony Fauci. According to a social media post from the chairman, Fauci backed out of a voluntary agreement to testify in front of the panel this month, so now he's making Fauci's attendance mandatory. Paul has repeatedly accused the nation's former top infectious disease doctor of lying to Congress about the origins of the COVID-19 virus. Google is investing $75 million in film studio A24 to develop AI-powered filmmaking tools. The two sides have agreed to a deal that will have the studio work with Google's DeepMind unit. It'll give A24 access to AI research and infrastructure, while DeepMind's researchers will create new workflows with the studio. The deal doesn't include access to A24's content library. I'm Chris Caraggio, NBC News Radio. Alan Dershowitz, former defense attorney for the late sex criminal Jeffrey Epstein, will testify before the House Oversight Committee next month, Michael Kastner reports.
3: Dershowitz helped obtain a plea deal for Epstein in 2008. Epstein pleaded guilty to prostitution charges in Florida and got immunity for federal sex trafficking charges. Dershowitz is set to appear July 20th for an interview with a committee which is investigating Epstein's relationships and activities. I'm Michael Kastner.
1: Emerging advanced artificial intelligence has the ability to take hacking to the next level, and defending against it requires action now. That's according to a new assessment from the Five Eyes, the collective intelligence agencies of the U.S., the U.K., Canada, Australia, and New Zealand. The assessment out yesterday warns that new AI models will exceed industry expectations, fundamentally transforming cybersecurity. Hundreds of items from the personal collection of actress Anne Margaret are up for auction today. Tammy Trujillo has more.
4: Anne Margaret's career has spanned over six decades, and the auction includes many items from it, including stage-worn costumes, many designed by Bob Mackie, including gowns worn to the Academy Awards and Golden Globes, along with scripts from some of her most famous films like Bye Bye Birdie, Viva Las Vegas, and Carnal Knowledge. But it also includes several items from her off-screen life, including her custom 1985 Harley-Davidson Sportster Hugger motorcycle and several classic arcade games from the 70s and 80s. Julian's Auctions in Gardena says the award-winning actress, singer, and dancer decided the time was right to share personal treasures with fans and collectors.
1: A giant Microsoft data center in West Texas will be powered with natural gas under a 20-year deal with Chevron. The data center is projected to use as much power as 2 million homes, according to today's announcement. Chevron is working with GE and Caterpillar to provide the needed infrastructure by 2028. I'm Chris Caraggio, NBC News Radio.
5: Chasm weather.
6: Thunderstorms likely this afternoon. Otherwise, cloudy skies expected. Highs level off around 71. South winds 8 to 15 miles per hour. Mainly cloudy skies expected. Tonight, slight chance of thunderstorms. Lows level off around 55. Chance for storms. Tomorrow, daytime highs approaching 70. Sunshine mixed with clouds at times.
7: from the Weatherology Weather Center, I'm meteorologist Jennifer Wojcicki on AM 1150 KASM.
8: Thank you, Jennifer. Yeah, I had a thunderstorm roll through here, Albany, not too long ago, as we are expecting maybe another wave coming up, as we currently are at 62 degrees on your Arcos Weather Center. Rain rate of about 0.05 of an inch per hour as we get into your 2 o'clock hour here on CASM Radio.
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8: And coming up next, we've got Dill Sinchek here on KASM with I Want to Call You Sweetheart, starting us off here in the 2 o'clock hour on your dependable neighbor, KASM.

0: Yankovic Waltz medley by Del Sinchak here on KASM. Before that, it was Happy Polka and You Are the One. And starting us off, it was I Want to Call You Sweetheart here on KASM. We'll take a break when we come back. We'll get into some more of your polka afternoon favorites. We've got the Babe Wagner Orchestra coming up next. Plant a seed and read. The Great River Regional Library is hosting the Summer Reading Challenge from June 8th to August 8th. 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

0: On Your Toes, Polka by the Babe Wagner Orchestra here on KASM, wrapping up that set of music. Just a heads up, the Music in the Park in Richmond is canceled today due to weather, and a makeup date is going to be later this summer. And so that is going to also mean Randy is not going to be there giving away Dilly Bar, sadly. So Music in the Park in Richmond canceled tonight. Taking a look outside right now. Not any rain right now outside your window that I can see, but we are going to be maybe getting a second round of showers moving through the Albany area and central Minnesota area right now or pretty soon, as we have a temperature of 61 degrees. A little bit of wind out of the north at about 2 miles an hour, and we had a max temperature of about 73 degrees this afternoon. Nowhere near our normal high of this time of year at about 80 degrees. Our record high set back in 1937, 99 degrees.
1: Kendall Qualls has released his plan to help Minnesotans recover from the tax dollars lost to fraud. Qualls says if elected, he will return $9 billion to taxpayers over a two-year period. He says Minnesotans need radical change from an outsider to fix the fraud problem in the state. He calls his plan a fraud rebate. Crop conditions declined over the past week in Minnesota. Corn dropped 1 percentage point in USDA's latest weekly crop update to 79% good to excellent, while soybeans went from 89 to 76% good to excellent. U of M Extension crops educator Ryan Miller says moisture has been variable so far.
2: Some people are sitting with plenty of rainfall and have had timely and frequent rainfalls, and other folks have had a little bit less.
1: And a 75-year-old man was rescued Monday after wandering away from a St. Cloud medical facility. This is MNN.
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9: Thunderstorms likely this afternoon. Otherwise, cloudy skies expected. Highs level off around 71. South winds 8 to 15 miles per hour. Mainly cloudy skies expected. Tonight, slight chance of thunderstorms. Lows level off around 55. Chance for storms. Tomorrow, daytime highs approaching 70. Sunshine mixed with clouds at times. From the Weatherology Weather Center, I'm meteorologist Jennifer Wojcicki on AM 1150 KASM.
0: Thank you, Jennifer. Starting to rain again, right around an inch and three-fourths or three-quarters right now for a rain rate. So pretty hard rain right now here in Albany as we get into the back half of your 2 o'clock hour. Coming up next, we've got some of your polka favorites here, as we've got the Nate Frederickson Band with their song, Maybe She's Lonesome.

0: Sentimental Old You, Nate Frederickson Band on the cat on KASM as we wrap up that set of music here on KASM. Taking a look outside, 61 degrees. Still with some rain here in Albany. It was falling at about 7/10 of an inch per hour here in Albany. Wind out of the north at about 5 miles per hour. As we are coming up on your Brownfield Commodity Update, it is brought to you by the Pine Country Bank here on KASM. Also, taking a look at what we can expect later tonight when it comes to weather. And it's going to be right around 55 degrees. Scattered thunderstorms in the forecast, maybe another 1/10 of an inch of rain, but majority of it we've already gotten. Taking a look at tomorrow, a high of 70, and another chance at some evening showers and precipitation again tomorrow, and then going into tomorrow night, a low of 50 before we warm back up into the 70s again on Thursday with a high of 72 and a low of 52. We'll take a break here on KASM, and then when we come back, we will get into your Brownfield Commodity Update on KASM.
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0: And just a heads up, Music in the Park in Richmond has been canceled for tonight due to weather, and a makeup date is going to be set for later in the summer. That also means that Randy will not be there giving away dilly bars for June Dairy Month. He, much like the Wicked Witch of the West, he would just melt. So we don't want that for Randy. So he is going to stay indoors. We're going to put him on ice, and we'll see what he can do maybe a little bit later this summer. But coming up for your Dilly Bar giveaways, coming up next, it'll be on June 26th. That'll be Joe at Long Prairie Livestock from 11 until 1. That'll be on Friday, June 26th, this Friday at Long Prairie Livestock.
3: Cattle were lower Tuesday. Soybeans, corn, and hogs finished mixed. I'm John Perkins with a Brownfield Market Update. When it comes to short stature corn, it all started with Stein. For decades, they've been focused on unique hybrids that deliver top yields. Stein invented short stature corn, then they perfected it. Stein has yield. Soybeans and corn are mixed, watching U.S. development weather. July beans were up 1.25 at 11.17. August was 1.5 higher at 11.24. July corn was down 1.75 at 4.09 3/4. September was 2 lower at 4.17 3/4. Live and feeder cattle were lower, waiting for direct business. August live was down 1.35 at 2.46. October was 1.25 lower at 2.39.75. August feeders were down 2.27 at 3.68.15. And adjusting spreads, July hogs were 42 lower at 94.22. August was 50 higher at 97.22. Now here's Megan Grebner with your full look at the cash livestock markets. Megan?
4: Thanks, John. Direct cash cattle trade activity was quiet again Tuesday. Bids and asking prices didn't surface. Significant trade volumes likely going to hold out until sometime Thursday or Friday. There were a handful of deals reported in Nebraska and Iowa on Monday. Those were at $260 live, but it wasn't enough business to establish an accurate price trend for the week. Estimated cattle slaughter was 110,000 head, up 1,000 on the week and down more than 8,000 on the year. The cash hog market continues to struggle with consistency, demands playing a critical role. While there have been some bright spots globally, there are still lingering concerns about long-term strength. Domestic demand has been relatively strong, which is overall supportive. And pork's a competitively priced protein in the retail space, and it's summer grilling season. Estimated hog slaughter for Tuesday, 486,000 head, up 1,000 on the week and up about 14,000 on the year. With John Perkins, I'm Megan Rebner for Brownfield.
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0: Apples, Peaches, Pumpkin Pie Polka by the Wally Pickle Band here on KASM. And before that, it was Wally Pickle with Somebody Else Is Taking My Place. And then Bobby's Polka here on KASM. Coming up next, it is your 3 o'clock news here on KASM.
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4: President Trump is highlighting the U.S. economy. He spoke today at the Mack Trucks facility in Pennsylvania.
5: At long last, you finally have a president who is putting workers first, putting Pennsylvania first, and putting America first. We're doing that, and we're doing it like nobody's ever seen before.
4: The president touted his economic policies, including the tariff plan that aimed to get companies to build factories in the U.S. His stop in Pennsylvania comes with midterm elections looming. On the topic of Iran, Trump said today that they must not be allowed to get a nuclear weapon and claimed in a Truth Social post that Iran has agreed to nuclear inspections. However, Iran has pushed back on that claim. Trump also said that the Strait of Hormuz will remain open but could be blocked again if needed. Voters in New York, Maryland, and Utah are hitting the polls today for key primary elections. In New York, Democratic Socialists are on the ballot in races seen as a test of the Democratic Party's direction, with U.S. House candidates backed by Democratic Socialist Mayor Zohran Mamdani focused on issues including Israel, police reform, and inequality. South Carolina voters are also casting ballots today in runoff elections for governor and U.S. House. A federal judge is blocking a Trump administration effort allowing 5 states to restrict certain food purchases with SNAP benefits. The ruling found the Agriculture Department lacked authority to approve waivers for pilot programs in Colorado, Iowa, Nebraska, Tennessee, and West Virginia. The plan would have allowed bans on items like sugary drinks and candy, supported by Health and Human Services Secretary Robert F. Kennedy Jr. and Agriculture Secretary Brooke Rollins. Authorities say an 18-year-old man is in custody after 2 people were killed and a child was injured in a shooting at a California library. Police identified the suspect as Chico resident Bradley Scott Sayer, saying he acted alone and did not appear to know the victims. Investigators say his motive appears to have been a desire to carry out a Columbine-style attack. I'm Chris Caraccio, NBC News Radio. The Senate is approving a massive housing affordability bill with the goal of lowering prices, co-sponsored by Massachusetts Democrat Elizabeth Warren and South Carolina Republican Tim Scott. The bill was approved 85-5 yesterday in a rare, overwhelmingly bipartisan vote.
6: Our housing crisis doesn't just affect the opportunity to buy a home. Americans can't afford to rent either.
3: The bill would cut away some of the red tape and make it easier to build homes while also setting limits on institutional investors buying up houses. It now goes to the House for a vote. Savannah Guthrie is making another emotional plea for information about her mother's disappearance. Speaking today on NBC's Today Show, she said someone out there knows something.
7: Please do the right thing for us, for our family, for our children. And we love our mom, and we'll never stop looking for her.
3: Her comments follow reports yesterday that one of 2 notes sent to a Tucson, Arizona TV station earlier this year claimed Nancy Guthrie died shortly after she was abducted from her home on February 1st and that she was buried in nature. An earlier note reportedly demanded ransom and claimed the 84-year-old was safe. Investigators deemed both notes to potentially be credible. Savannah Guthrie went on to say today that her family is in agony and that $1 million reward is still available. Tesla is under federal investigation after a woman was killed when a Model 3 crashed into a home in Katy, Texas. A spokesperson with the Harris County Sheriff's Office says Martha Villa died last Friday when a driver identified as Michael Butler slammed into the front room of the home. Butler said that he was on autopilot at the time. Tesla's VP of AI software took to X yesterday with claims that the driver was pressing the accelerator and overrode the system. Horse-drawn carriage rides resumed today in Central Park nearly a week after a tourist died in a horse carriage crash. Between the crash last Wednesday and now, there have been growing calls from animal rights activists and elected officials to shut down the longtime tradition of horse carriage rides. There's a hearing on a bill that would do just that next month. Yesterday, there was a vigil for the 18-year-old who died last Wednesday. I'm Chris Caraccio, NBC News Radio.
0: That's a look at your national and world news here on KASM. We'll take a break when we come back. We'll take a look at your state stories and your Minnesota news update here in just a little bit.
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0: Taking a look at your Minnesota news here on KASM, currently 3:05. Minneapolis police detectives are investigating two separate triple shootings that happened on the same day. One incident happened last night near the corner of North Girard and 16th Avenues. Officers found two people with gunshot wounds. A third victim was located hiding in a shed. All three were treated at hospitals with non-life-threatening injuries. Several hours earlier, three people were shot near East Hennepin Avenue and University Avenue Southeast. One of the victims suffered life-threatening injuries. No one is in custody in either case. A teen is accused of shooting an Itasca County Sheriff's deputy in the leg. Elias Harper has been charged with first-degree assault, causing great bodily harm to a peace officer, second-degree assault with a dangerous weapon, and other charges. The process and the struggle between Harper and the sheriff's deputy happened on May 4th. The deputy's body camera captured the footage of the defendant reaching for the officer's weapon, which was in a holster before it fired. The deputy was wounded in the thigh, and Harper was tased and then arrested. The St. Paul School Board is expected to approve its budget tonight. District officials say local taxpayers prevented deeper financial pain after voters passed an operating levy referendum in November, which generated much-needed revenue for school operations. School leaders say the district would have faced a huge program and staffing cuts. The St. Paul Public Schools Board of Education is now on track to have a balanced spending plan. The district was required to reduce its budget by $14 million after student enrollment for the current fiscal year came in lower than projected. Timberwolves assistant Mekhi Nouri is getting an NBA coaching job. ESPN is reporting that he has been hired by the Portland Trail Blazers. Nouri has been with the Wolves since 2021. Minnesota head coach Chris Finch will now have to find another top assistant. His choices will most likely include current assistants Pablo Pergoni and Elliston Turner. That wraps up your Minnesota news update here on KASM. We'll take a break, and when we come back, we'll take a look at your weather update and just when we might get some more rain in the area coming up next.
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0: So now time for our weatherology meteorologist update with Ray Miller. And Ray, a little bit of rain showers coming in and dumping quite a lot of rain.
10: Yeah, quite a bit of rainfall across the area this afternoon. In fact, radar estimates across northern parts of Stearns County between 1 and 2 inches of rainfall and a few 2-inch totals estimated on radar down around the Cold Spring area. So it has been some rather heavy rain and still a little bit more on the way as we head into the evening. We'll see a chance of storms continuing tonight. Low temperature of 55. Afternoon storms Wednesday, high temperature of 70. Thursday, sunshine, high of 72. Friday, couple of showers, highs again in the low 70s. Saturday, chance of storms and a high of 78. And a good chance of storms Sunday, warmer, with a high temperature of 86. In the Weather ONG Weather Center, I'm meteorologist Ray Miller.
0: Yeah, Ray, I would go and assume, now granted, I'm assuming this, we're not in any drought monitoring situations around the state right now.
10: There were still a few parts of the state in the last drought update that were still abnormally dry, which is kind of the lowest category on the drought scale. That gets updated once a week, so that may be changing here shortly with the rain that we've seen, but still pretty beneficial rainfall. We'd like to be a little above average, not too far, but a little bit to give us a little bit of a cushion for dry spells to come. So, yeah, at the moment, we've seen some improvement as far as that goes.
0: Well, that's always good to hear. So thank you so much, Ray.
10: My pleasure. Have a good afternoon.
0: That is Ray Miller with Weatherology, meteorologist here on KASM. Currently 61 degrees on your Arcos Weather Center. 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And that is all covered up. AC and everything there, and you can check it out also online at YarmanFord.com or by calling them at 243-4235. They're located right on Highway 23 West in Painesville.
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0: And it is now time for your funeral announcements today, brought to you by the Daniel Funeral Home and Cremation of St. Cloud, Clearwater, St. Joseph, and Sartell, the Benson Funeral Home of St. Cloud, and the Daniel Anderson Funeral Home of Painesville. The Miller Carlin Funeral Homes of St. Cloud, Albany, Holding Ford and Upsala, Albany Floral Shop and Gifts, the Patton Shot Funeral and Cremation Services of Sauk Center, Melrose, Freeport and Gray Eagle, the Shelley Funeral Homes of Little Falls, Piers, Swanville and Onamia, and Cold Spring Floral and Gifts. Funeral announcement for Alice Elizabeth Smuda, 93, will have a funeral service held tomorrow at 11 o'clock at Bethel Lutheran Church in Little Falls. There will be a burial that will take place at Minnesota State Veterans Cemetery in Little Falls, and a visitation will continue 1 hour prior to the service on Wednesday at the church. Arrangements made with the Lemire Funeral Home in Little Falls for Alice Elizabeth Smuda, 93. A massive Christian burial for Virgil Schlepper, 81, of St. Martin, will have a massive Christian burial held on Thursday at 10:30 at St. Martin Catholic Church in St. Martin. A visitation will be held from 4 until 7 on Wednesday tomorrow and 1 hour prior to the services on Thursday at the St. Martin Parish Hall in St. Martin. Arrangements made with the Daniel Funeral Home in Painesville. That is for Virgil Schlepper, 81 of St. Martin. A massive Christian burial for Gary Heineman, 85 of St. Cloud, will have a massive Christian burial on Friday at 10:30 at St. Louis Catholic Church in Painesville. And there will be a burial at a later date that will take place at Green Hill Cemetery in South Dakota. A visitation will be on Thursday from 4 until 7 at the Daniel Funeral Home in Painesville. And a visitation will continue on Friday after 9 o'clock at the church with a rosary being prayed at 9:45. That is for Gary Heineman, 85 of St. Cloud. Funeral announcement for Crystal Quinn, 55 of Oak Park, will have a funeral service on Friday at 11 o'clock at Word of Life Church in Princeton. There will be a visitation held on Thursday from 4 until 8 at the Foley Funeral Home and will continue at the church on Friday from 10 until 11. Burial will be at the Ronneby Riverside Cemetery in Benton County, and arrangements made with the Foley Funeral Home for Crystal Quinn, 55 of Oak Park. Funeral announcement for Floyd Britz, 93 of Morrill, will have a mass of Christian burial held at 11 o'clock on Friday at St. Joseph's Catholic Church in Morrill. There will be a visitation held from 4 until 8 on Thursday, and then again on Friday from 10 until 11, all at St. Joseph's Catholic Church, and arrangements made with the Lemire Funeral Home in Little Falls for Floyd Britz, 93 of Morrill. A massive Christian burial for Thomas Tom Frank Trobeck, 88 of St. Stephen, will be on Friday at 11 o'clock at St. Stephen Catholic Church, and there will be a visitation 1 hour prior to the service, and burial will take place at the parish cemetery. That is for Tom Frank Trobeck, 88 of St. Stephen. Memorial service for Laura Lori Postrick, 67 of St. Joseph, will have a memorial service on Friday at 3 o'clock at the Daniel Funeral Home in St. Joseph, and there will be a visitation held from 1 until 3 on Friday at the funeral home. Arrangements made with the Daniel Funeral Home for Laura Lee Lori Postrick, 67 of St. Joseph. Funeral announcement for Patricia Patty Caspers, 58 of Sartell, will have a massive Christian burial at on Saturday at 10:30 in Sartell at the St. Columbical Catholic Church in St. Wendell. And a visitation will take place on Friday from 4 until 8 and 1 hour prior to the services on Saturday at the church. That is for Patricia Patty Caspers, 58 of Sartell. A massive Christian burial for Genevieve Sawada, 94 of Little Falls, formerly of Roseville, will have a massive Christian burial held at 10:30 on Monday at St. Mary's Catholic Church in Little Falls, and there will be a visitation held from 9 until 10:30 on Monday at St. Mary's Catholic Church in Little Falls. And that is for Genevieve Sawada, 94 of Little Falls. Funeral announcement for Thomas Tom Siller, 75 of Sartell, will have a massive Christian burial on Monday at 11 o'clock at St. Francis Xavier Catholic Church in Sartell. And there will be a visitation on Monday after 10 o'clock at the church. And that is for Thomas Tom Siller, 75 of Sartell. Funeral announcement for Norm Bragelman, 59 of St. Cloud, formerly of Richmond, will have a funeral service on Monday at 1 o'clock at the Benson Funeral Home in St. Cloud. There will be a visitation held 2 hours prior to the service at the funeral home, and that is for Norman Bragelman, 59, of St. Cloud, formerly of Richmond. And that wraps up your funeral announcements here on KASM, and they are brought to you by the Daniel Funeral Home and Cremation of St. Cloud, Clearwater, St. Joseph, and Sartell, the Benson Funeral Home of St. Cloud, and the Daniel Anderson Funeral Home of Painesville. The Miller Carlin Funeral Homes of St. Cloud, Albany, Holding Ford, and Upsala, Albany Floral Shop and Gifts, the Patton Shod Funeral and Cremation Services of Sauk Center, Melrose, Freeport, and Gray Eagle, the Shelley Funeral Homes of Little Falls, Piers, Swanville, and Onamia, and Cold Spring Floral and Gifts. That wraps up your funeral announcements here on KASM. We'll take a break when we come back. We'll get into some music here, I guess, here on KASM on your dependable neighbor, KASM Radio.
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0: And coming up here on a KASM, we've got your polka favorites, and starting us off, it is going to be the Earl Schmidt Orchestra with their song, Tell Me Whose Girl You Are, here on KASM.

0: Redbird Polka by the Earl Schmidt Orchestra as we get into your bottom of the hour news update. It is brought to you by the Garage Door Store in Way Park.
1: I'm Tasha Radel. Republican gubernatorial candidate Kendall Qualls has released his plan to help Minnesotans recover from the tax dollars lost to fraud. Qualls says if elected, he will return $9 billion to taxpayers over a two-year period. He says Minnesotans need radical change from an outsider to fix the fraud problem in the state. He calls his plan a fraud rebate. Crop conditions declined over the past week in Minnesota. Corn dropped one percentage point in USDA's latest weekly crop update to 79% good to excellent, while soybeans went from 89 to 76% good to excellent. U of M Extension crops educator Ryan Miller says moisture has been variable so far.
2: Some people are sitting with plenty of rainfall and have had timely and frequent rainfalls, and other folks have had a little bit less.
1: And a 75-year-old man was rescued Monday after wandering away from a St. Cloud medical facility. This is MNN.
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8: Your Central Minnesota Cattle Report here on Chasm Radio. I'm Farm Director Joe Gill. 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Shannon Nelson, Brad Herkenoff. Yeah, they can help you out. Along with Lane Meyer when it comes to your egg lending needs. Compeer Financial. Yeah, dairy cattle, beef cattle, poultry, hogs. Maybe some sort of egg-related business or just some in general rural lending needs. Reach out, Compeer Financial, and talk to Lane Meyer, Shannon Nelson, Brad Herkenoff, serving all of Central Minnesota. We'll get some local auction barn results coming up on, Wednesday, Thursday, Friday. But today, talking cattle in general, Dr. Charles Martinez is an ag and resource economist with the University of Tennessee. And talking about Texas, and Texas being the biggest beef producer in the current screwworm situation as well, and Martinez with some insights.
9: The immediate reaction is that we know now that if we think about a location of animals, and we'll call that a supply, if we think of that area where the fly was, case one and two were, and then as it spread a little bit, and now we know there are some states that are not allowing any cattle from Texas to flow into their state, and Canada and Mexico have made their stances on not allowing animals that originate from Texas to. If we just think about the state of Texas and their supply, and the supply of animals that they have, and now we're losing demand with that supply, that could have some market implications.
8: Yeah, he says market implications, but really it's it's really unknown what kind of effect it may have, too, on the markets.
9: Now, Texas is so big that some of that might not be too much cause of concern. Or if animals are coming from, like, the far northeast side of Texas, where it's not so much like Tyler, Texas, and kind of more in that area, they might not be seeing too much of a disturbance in the markets. But if you're in South Texas and you're used to hitting your daily or your weekly livestock auction or your local sale barn, there might be some implications right now by way of no supply, no demand, and market just going zilch for a little bit because of this newness and this unknownness.
8: And finally, it talks about this situation of New World screwworm. Even though it's not necessarily new, the U.S. has dealt with this in the past.
9: Yeah, we had screwworm a long time ago. But most folks that are in the marketplace, you know, a large majority of them were not around during that time and didn't see what happened in the marketplace. And, you know, how does the market react and how do people react to something that they hadn't seen in quite a bit? It creates a lot of uncertainty, i.e. a lot of risk into the market. And when you have uncertainty in that risk, it's kind of hard to pin down what we'll see. But in the meantime, we do know that there's restriction on animals being moved, so that impacts supply.
8: Yeah, so some interesting insights. We'll continue to follow that. Charles Martinez of the University of Tennessee is an assistant professor of ag and resource economics and professor of ag and resource economics at UT in Knoxville. That is your Central Minnesota Farm Report, a more global more U.S. look at what's going on in the egg sector and the cattle sector. Your report brought to you by Compeer Financial.
0: Thank you so much, Joe, as that wraps up your Central Minnesota Cattle Report. Coming up next, we've got Tempo of Dakota kicking us off on our geography waltz here as we get set before your American countryside.

0: Jam by the Peter and Paul Wendinger Band, wrapping up the Geography Waltz. Before that, it was the Dakota, or the Tempo of Dakota by Ernie Koopman here on KASM as we get into the American countryside with Andrew McRae.
1: In Manitowoc, Wisconsin, you'll find a submarine that was a part of the Navy's fleet during World War II. It was still serving the country until the late 1960s, and today it's a part of a place telling the story of the industry that grew here. It's next on the American Countryside.
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1: During World War II, the shipyards in Manitowoc, Wisconsin, switched production to submarines for the Navy. One such sub was the Cobia.
5: So Cobia herself is just over 300 feet long. When she was, you know, fully ready to go, she would have 80 sailors or so aboard.
1: Kathy Green shares the story from the Wisconsin Maritime Museum. The 28 subs made here no longer exist, but because Cobia was just like the ones built here, it now has a home at this museum. These subs served mostly in the Pacific Theater. Seeing the Cobia helps you better understand the use of subs during the war.
5: What you don't think about with submarines are the deck guns. These actually were vessels that were just as effective surface fighting, in addition to having torpedoes and hunting vessels underwater.
1: Cobia came to Manitowoc as an exhibit in 1969, after serving her last days as a training vessel.
5: Two of her engines still operate, her electrical systems, her radios still operate, and in fact, we believe the oldest working radar system in the country still aboard here.
1: While the Cobia is one of the highlights of the Wisconsin Maritime Museum, Kathy says there are many items yet to explore that are on the bottom of these lakes.
5: I've spent a career of nearly 30 years as an underwater archaeologist up here in the Great Lakes. The cold, fresh water here preserves these wrecks like nowhere else. If you had a schooner from the 1860s out in the ocean, there would be almost nothing left of it. Here, it's like it's frozen in time.
1: The many years of shipbuilding here provide a wealth of stories and artifacts to explore at this museum. Traveling the countryside in Manitowoc, Wisconsin, I'm Andrew McRae.
0: Immerse yourself in a day of fun, flavor, and festivity at the St. Martin Parish Festival on Saturday, June 27th. The parishioners of St. Martin have prepared an unforgettable experience filled with delicious food, a quilt auction, the first annual nine-inning baseball game, live music with the Buck Band from 2 until 5:30, and the fabulous Armadillos from 7:30 until 11:30. Attend Catholic Mass at 5 and enter one of the many raffle drawings during the annual St. Martin Parish Festival.
6: Do you have diabetes? 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
8: From Long Prairie Livestock, guys, we sure appreciate you dairy farmers, that's for sure. It's June Dairy Month. You guys be safe. Have a good month and a good year. And if you need us on them farms, you give me a shout. Brad Thielen, 320-266-0724. Thank you.
9: It's the Minnesota Sports Prep Update for Tuesday, June 23rd. I'm Ryan Phelps. The Minnesota State High School League is split into 16 regions, administered by a small fraternity of men, leaders, and former athletes, except one. She has her own story to tell. Nancy Manderfeld, the Region 6 AA Secretary.
10: Overall, the position of a Region Secretary seems to align very well with athletic directors as a retirement job, and you will find that most of the current region secretaries and past ones were either ADs or some capacity in administration in the school system. And I was a little more unique in that way, that even though I had taught, coached, officiated, I wasn't, you know, athletic director. But, and they were mostly men, you know, and there were just a smattering of few women. Sharon Early from 2A was secretary for quite a while, and Vicki Davis out of Hastings, she was for a few years.
9: Athletics has always been a part of this Minnesota native's life, and probably always will be.
10: I grew up in New Ulm, great town to grow up on, and from early on, I was involved in athletics. Park and Recreation Department was wonderful in our town, and I got a lot of opportunities. So I started out playing softball, like what they called the kitten ball in those days. But you're playing softball and golf and tennis.
9: She got into education and athletics because the family had strong ties to both.
10: My mother was an educator, so I think from early on I always wanted to be an educator, and that's how I started my career. So I started teaching elementary Phi Ed. Kids were fantastic, just love kids. And then I did I coached. I coached a junior high level. I coached junior high basketball, 4 years track and field, 4 years softball. And then I got into officiating. The desire to be connected to athletics and schools and coaches and athletes really never left me. And so an opportunity came up, well, actually 37 years ago, for a region secretary position for 6AA. I applied for it, and was very fortunate to be awarded the position and grateful for it, you know, through this day.
9: Manderfeld says that being a region secretary is rewarding because of the league's focus on providing great opportunities.
10: You know, the Minnesota State High School League and the athletic directors, the main goal is to provide them with the absolute best opportunity. And they work every day to do that. It's all for the student athletes. And it's all for the music kids. It's all for the fine arts kids. It's really, you know, student and athlete focused.
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0: Randy's Polka by the Country Polketeers. Speaking of Randy, he will not be at Music in the Park in Richmond tonight because it is canceled due to weather. They will have a makeup date later this summer, though.
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6: 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I'm bringing you the Daily Financial Market Report on behalf of Financial Advisor Paul Tomczyk and Edward Jones of Albany. U.S. equity markets closed lower Tuesday, with the S&P 500 and NASDAQ falling 1.4% and 2.2% respectively, as weakness in technology shares weighed on sentiment. The Dow, which has less exposure to tech, held up better and finished near the flat line. Within the technology sector, semiconductors were the clear laggard, with the S&P 500 semiconductor industry down roughly 6% on the day. Overseas tech-related weakness was even more pronounced overnight, highlighted by a 10% decline in South Korea's KOSPI index, which also has heavy semiconductor exposure. In our view, today's pullback likely reflects profit-taking following the sharp rally from the March lows, with the S&P 500 up more than 15% and the NASDAQ up more than 20% since March 30th. Bond yields were little changed, with the 10-year Treasury yield closing around 4.5% and the 2-year yield at 4.19%. In commodities, oil prices continued to trend lower, with WTI crude closing near $73 per barrel. Meanwhile, the dollar extended its recent gains against developed market currencies, supported by a widening U.S. short-term yield advantage over regions such as the euro area and Japan as Fed interest rate expectations have shifted more hawkish. Today, U.S. equities closed lower. The Dow closed down 47 points at 51,665. The NASDAQ closed down 580 points at 25,587. The S&P 500 closed down 107 points at 7,365. And in the bond market, 10-year Treasury yields are closing at 4.5%. In commodity markets, the price of crude oil was down 53 cents to $73 a barrel. The price of gold was down $66 to $4,137 an ounce, and the price of silver was down $3.18 near $56 an ounce. In stocks of local interest, Deere & Company is down $6.65 to $591.94 a share. Ford Motor Company is down 11 cents to $14 per share. Kraft Heinz Company is up 44 cents to $22.47 a share. 3M Company is down $1.38 to $161.84 a share. Quanta Services is down $37.85 to $702.29 a share. And Xcel Energy Company is up $1.52 to $80.33 per share. This has been today's Financial Market Report, brought to you on behalf of Edward Jones, member SIPC, and financial advisor Paul Tomczyk, serving individual investors with personalized attention and financial advice in downtown Albany. If you would like additional information, please stop in or call us at 320-845-7796. 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
0: And this report is brought to you by America 250. As we get into your 4 o'clock news here on KASM.
5: Your market update at 4 o'clock on KASM Radio. I'm Farm Director Joe Gill. Let's begin. Look at local corn and soybean numbers at 8 a.m. in St. Cloud. We have cash corn on Tuesday at 8 a.m. at 3:50. We also have October corn bid at 3:73. Soybean price at 10:32 for June. 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Dairy numbers, your butter and cheese. Butter 5.5 down on Tuesday, $1.47.50. Cheddar blocks 2.5 higher, $1.41.50. Cheddar barrels, no change at $1.46. And let's take a gander at your Class 3 milk futures. Class 3 milk, how they wrap up on Tuesday. Really looking for some momentum and not seeing momentum as of right now here. As we take a look at June milk, your Class 3 price today, 2 cents higher, 1602. July, 11 cents lower, 1586. Your August, 8 cents higher, 1648. September, 6 cents higher at $17. There you go. 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
7: 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Offering price on frozen commodity pack hen turkeys on a national basis are 173-186 shipping point. 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Finally, in the Old Brother Fry Market, logs market is mixed, supplies are moderate. If you have any questions or comments concerning this report, please call Market News at 515-284-4460. Thank you and have a good day.
0: And those are your 4 o'clock markets here this afternoon. We'll take a break. When we come back, we'll take a look at your weather update here on KASM.
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0: Taking a look at your weather on the Arcos Weather Center. Currently 62 degrees. Winds out of the east at about 4 miles per hour. Got some rain this afternoon. And taking a look at the radar right now. Might be getting some more coming up here. We might just get hit by a little trailing edge storm. And taking a look at the wider area, we do have a little band of storms starting to develop south of Alexandria. But that will probably miss the Albany area. That's more going to be just north of Wilmer, probably the Belgrade-El Rosa area. And so just a heads up there. We did get a rain report just south of Albany, just shy of an inch. Meanwhile, our record or our daytime high for today was 72 degrees. Our high yesterday was 77.
10: It's time for Agriculture of America on CASM. I'm your host, Jesse Allen. Today's show is brought to you by the Minnesota Corn Growers Association.
11: And ranchers, this is AOA, produced by Farm and Ranch Media. Now, here's your host, Jesse Allen.
10: And welcome in to today's AOA. Good to have you with us here for Agriculture of America. I'm your host, Jesse Allen. Got a great show lined up for you coming up here on the program. We're going to get an agronomy update. We'll talk crop conditions in the Western Corn Belt. We'll hear from Matt Essick with Pioneer. He's based in Northwest Iowa. It's a lot of talk about dryness in parts of the Western Corn Belt. And so we are going to get a rundown on things with Matt coming up here in segment two today. After the bottom of the hour, there's a new report out there from S&P Global Commission for U.S. Farmers and Ranchers in Action, talking about what could become of U.S. corn acres by 2050 if we don't see some evolution in biofuel demand, among other things. We're going to talk about this with Chip Bowling, Vice Chair of U.S. Farmers and Ranchers in Action. He'll be with us coming up after the bottom of the hour. And then we'll take a look at news headlines coming up at the end of the show today. Plenty to talk about, though, to start things off. Let's dive in and look at markets. Sam Hudson, Corn Belt Marketing, is joining us here on the show today. And, Sam, good to have you back with us. And, you know, there's a couple news headline nuggets out there, I'll say, and we can get to those in a second. But, you know, by and large, grains, livestock trade, everything in the ag space just feels kind of quiet and mixed here as we work through Tuesday's trade, Sam.
12: Yeah, it seems like it's just a continuation, Jesse, of what we've been seeing here the last several weeks. You know, at this point, though, the difference I'm looking at here is the fact that the equity markets maybe are getting a little bit shaky here. And I feel like a lot of this money that's come out of these commodity markets, whether it's corn, soybeans, the soft markets, the energy markets, has kind of found a new home there. And it just felt like it was kind of a big rebalancing act over, you know, a 30-day period. And now maybe we have to find some reality within that. Hopefully that can happen between now and these quarterly numbers we have next week. But, you know, I think the weight you still have here at the Board of Trade is the fact that you got July contracts still going off the board. You're in the middle of wheat harvest. And rain makes grain until it's too much rain, right?
10: Yeah, that's very true. Well, I know, you know, your backyard there, Illinois, parts of Indiana, I mean, all the severe weather, Missouri, yeah. Too, all this rain, you know, it's at what point is it too much rain? I guess right now the market's just going, well, we think everything's okay right now.
12: Yeah, well, and I think that's really hard to nail down. I mean, you know, if they take it out of the forecast for the rest of the week, maybe that's okay and we can kind of repair some of this. But the problem is if you compound it, you know, we've had some cool temperatures here. And something I think about, too, is not only just what the denitrification and lack of oxygen in the soil could mean, but with these cool, wet conditions. I mean, we've been fighting disease pressure the last couple of years, even without these conditions. It has me scratching my head and kind of wondering what kind of, you know, skeletons you could pull out of the closet, you know, another month or 45 days from now in that regard.
10: Very true. Very true. There's one news nugget I wanted to get your thoughts on this. The vice president making some comments on Monday that caught some folks' attention, talking about how frozen Iranian assets will be made available to Iran via imports of U.S. ag commodities. That one kind of came out of left field for me here, Sam. I mean, your reaction to that thought?
12: I try not to have one, I guess, is probably the shortest answer I could give. But what I would say is at times where some of this stuff has been advertised, oftentimes something has been pulled through. Now, I don't know what that could be. I don't even want to, you know, try to venture at this point, you know, try to participate in that circus. But keep an eye on it. Anything can happen here. I think what I'm trying to stay locked in on is, you know, we continue to see strong demand notes and, you know, the inflation of things, even though we brought energy prices back down, you've got a huge net short position in those energy contracts. And we're still trading above $70 a barrel. Anything could happen if someone just trips over, you know, a rocket night while they're outside their tent and light a rocket off or something. So I think you got to be ready for all of that. But again, you know, we need a 183 trend line yield to just go backwards a little bit on stocks to usage. And with all this water, you know, I actually think you have higher odds of taking yield off of crops with too much water than not enough. And I think the last couple of years have proven that. That's what the research is going into those genetics for. And you wonder what we're giving up along the way if you end up in an opposite situation.
10: We're talking with Sam Hudson from Corn Belt Marketing. You mentioned the demand picture, and, you know, that's something that we continue to keep our eyes on. I know China's, you know, dipped its toes in the water here a bit, but I think the trade's still waiting on more confirmation of purchases there. But, you know, this is a time period now post Father's Day where this grain market traditionally tends to kind of lull and drift around outside of, you know, some major demand story or weather story or something to that effect, Sam.
12: Yeah, and I think that becomes the nut to crack. You know, I'm not going to sit here and think that wet weather is going to get the USDA off their hump and make any yield adjustments this early in the year, and I don't blame them. It's hard to even put your finger on it, so why try to guess? If you've got to wait till after September 1st to see some of that, to me, it you know, could potentially set up another year where we see some sort of harvest or post-harvest rally, and in the meantime, you just hope you don't have to take it all the way to the basement. And again, with the demand that we've got and continue to see, it's hard to believe that we'll continue to do that. But, you know, we'll see what the paper trade wants to do with it and watch cash along the way. I think that's something to continue to keep an eye on as well. On this break, it seems like end users and commercials have gotten a little bit more apt to bid up and start to find some inventories before we can even start talking that yield potential.
10: You alluded to this a bit, too, and I think it's important to note we got First Notice Day coming up here as well, I believe, early next week. And so how much does that impact some of this, especially old crop grain trade here in the futures market and more as we go through the balance of this week, Sam?
12: Well, it's certainly something that can keep a thumb on the market. What's been interesting, I think, Jesse, though, is that thus far the spread between July and September, granted this could change, but it hasn't really gotten walloped too hard. I think the break in flat price in general, you know, was kind of a shell shock. I don't think, you know, farmers are out here panic selling necessarily either. There could be some stacked up against that July contracts and basis only contracts and futures, what have you. But I think we have to keep in mind how strong the cash pull has been ever since harvest and how much was delivered, even at prices that may not have wanted to be delivered, just to make sure they could, you know, continue to feed that need. And that has me thinking that, you know, although there's a pretty good amount of grain out there's probably a lot of people with a little bit left. But I don't know that there's a lot of people with a lot left. And I think that's what we're going to start to figure out as you get into August in that September timeframe. And if you have to pull back the yield at that point in time, I think if you're an end user, you're going to start to get kind of nervous.
10: Got a minute left. Let's touch on the protein sector, too. I know it's fairly quiet and mixed in cattle and hog trade here today. Yep. Any thoughts for you in the protein sector?
12: You know, I think the thing I take notice of is the fact that the cash market has been so steadfast here. You know, we've traded maybe, you know, just generally speaking, maybe a $15 or $16 range in the feeder cattle index over the last, you know, 2-3 weeks compared to the front end August contract that's had like a $38 range, you know. So, you know, we were $26, $27, you know, discount to cash there, you know, for a day or two, and we've come all the way back to a slight premium. That has me thinking that you could continue to keep that trade a little bit higher here, but I don't know if the cash market has to do much different than what it's already proven, and I think that keeps these futures markets in the feeders leashed, you know, in that 370 to 375 is kind of a ceiling, at least for right now, and, you know, cattle and feed report provided a little bit of a juice to start the week there, too. Seems like some of that fuel's already out of the tank, though.
10: Sam, how can folks reach you and the team there at Corn Belt Marketing?
12: 800-655-3380 or go to cornbeltmarketing.com.
10: Sam Hudson, Corn Belt Marketing. Always good to talk with you, sir. Thanks for joining us here to kick off things on Agriculture of America today. Have a great week, Sam. We'll talk to you again soon.
12: Thanks, Jesse. Appreciate it.
10: You bet. Coming up next, we are going to get an update on crop conditions from Northwest Iowa and the Western Corn Belt. We'll hear from Matt Essick with Pioneer. He'll join us next on AOA.
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10: 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Tanner Whips, Kloss Tractor Product Specialist, says there's a common misconception about whether they can handle the tough jobs.
13: A lot of people believe that they cannot deliver the same power and efficiency, and with the advancements that we've made with the CVT systems, as well as super intelligent drivetrains that we're now putting in these machines, they are capable. 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
13: A lot of times where we can get a big benefit of it is we can actually run at a lower engine speed while still maintaining that good performance, especially when we're under a load. 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
11: Information America's farmers and ranchers need. AOA. Now, back to Jesse Allen.
10: Well, as the calendar officially turns over to summer and we work past Father's Day, let's get some updates from across the country on current crop conditions. Our journey today takes us to Northwest Iowa, where we are having a conversation with Matt Essick, Western Agronomy Innovation Leader for Pioneer. Matt, thanks so much for joining us on the show, and hope all is well. Great to have you with us.
17: Yeah, you're welcome. It's great to be here today. You know, things are going pretty good considering an agronomist can always find something to pick holes in when it comes to a crop, but we're definitely got a lot of good things to talk about too.
10: Well, let's dive in. And first, let's just start with weather and overall growing conditions. And I know, you know, it's interesting across the Midwest and really across Iowa. There's some areas that I've seen have just continued to get rainfall on top of rainfall on top of rainfall. But I know in your area, and then as you look farther to the west in parts of South Dakota, Nebraska, even southwest Minnesota, northwest Iowa, looking a little dry is what it sounds like. Can you give us an update, Matt?
17: Yeah, you're spot on from pretty much, you know, that I-35 essentially going north and south through Iowa. As you go further west, it gets a little bit drier, especially as you stay north. But you get into down into Kansas, and they're having really good rainfall. So you get Kansas with pretty abundant rains up through Missouri with very abundant rains, I would say. Probably excessive is probably a better word than abundant rains in those parts of the world. But where I sit, and then just a little bit to the west of me here in the Spencer, Iowa area, definitely dry-ish. And then as you go west, gets a little bit drier in spots as you go across there.
10: Well, thinking about the dry conditions in your area, I mean, let's back up a little bit to spring planting season. It sounded like, you know, for a lot of folks across the Midwest, there weren't too many issues getting the crop in the ground. So, I mean, from that standpoint, how was planting season in your territory?
17: Planting season was pretty good. To your point, you know, there wasn't a lot of struggles with excess wetness or anything. So the crop condition or planting conditions were pretty good. A couple different windows where we got rained out, but they were not excessive rains, just enough to keep the planters from going. But oddly enough, when we get into western Nebraska, there were spots there that were so dry, the ground was so hard, they had a hard time getting the planter in the ground. And I don't know if I recall hearing that near as much over the last 25 years or so that I've been in the agronomy business as I did this year. And I find that to be really unique. And they had to do some pre-watering. Actually, if there was irrigation, they could pre-water, wet the soil a little bit, and then get the planter in. So just crazy to hear that. And then I think there was probably some delays off to the east, further in the eastern Corn Belt than where I'm at for some excess wetness, but for the most part, planting conditions around here were pretty solid.
10: Well, let's translate that ahead now to what we're seeing. You mentioned the dryness really kind of across the western Corn Belt, mm-hmm. really the western half of the Corn Belt, I would say, has gotten some of these issues from the bits I'm hearing and from what you're telling us. So where are we at currently? Are we kind of on that fine line where we need to catch some rains before we start to see some deterioration in conditions? I know it's very early in the, you know, growing season. Agronomically, we got some time here, but I just have to wonder, is that clock ticking on getting some rainfall in some of these dry areas, Matt?
17: Not quite yet. I mean, we would definitely not turn the rain down, but we're not by any means getting hurt. We're getting pretty good crop growth and development, and it's cool right now. So temperatures this week for a lot of the geography that I live in and going to the west, we're mild, upper 70s, beautiful days. So the crop water use isn't going to be quite as high with those kind of days. We're not quite into that period where we really pull in a lot of water yet. So we're V10, V11. V12, so in the, I guess you call it mid to late reproductive stages, where we're pulling in, you know, close to probably 0.2 of an inch, a tenth to 0.2 of an inch, depending on how much what the temperature's at. But I feel like we're not quite desperate yet. I guess that's a long answer for saying we're not desperate yet. But man, if we continue this trend and then we hit into that pollination window, then we'll definitely have some more concerns.
10: We're talking today with Matt Essick, Western Agronomy Innovation Leader for Pioneer. So thinking about your area to the west, the drier start the growing season, let's talk diseases, pests, et cetera here. And what are some things that growers maybe need to be keeping an eye on that could be more prevalent here with the current weather conditions, whether it be, you know, pests, weeds, diseases, et cetera. Maybe start on the corn side first, then we could talk soybeans. But what are some things that we need to be watching on the corn side here as we work through the back half of June, Matt?
17: Right now, we'd be probably approaching, if not a little past, peak hatch of corn rootworms. And with relatively dry conditions, they're going to be able to get to corn roots and do some feeding and some damage pretty easily. So that's the first pest that I'd be thinking about. So what I would try to do is double check any of my management strategies. So if I have some corn rootworm protected products out in the field or have some insecticides that I put on, I'd be wanting to verify that we have some effectiveness there. And so that's the first pest. And then we're approaching for the southeast Nebraska through western Nebraska, getting into the western bean cutworm stage where we start to see some western bean cutworms moths flying around. What happens with those is they'll lay eggs that when those eggs hatch, they'll get into the ear and do some damage on the kernels. So we want to kind of prevent that and be starting to scout for that. So probably the two biggest insect pests that I can think of offhand on the corn side of things today to be thinking about.
10: I know, too, I've seen some nuggets about some confirmed reports of tar spot in some counties already. And surprisingly, even with how dry it's been, seeing some of that in parts of eastern Nebraska, for instance. And I know a couple counties in Iowa. I mean, what about tar spot? What do we need to be thinking about there in corn, Matt?
17: So a year ago, all the buzz was southern rust as we got into July and August because we had high temperatures, high humidity, southerly flow. The thing with tar spot is there's inoculum that's already present in the soil, so or present on the corn residue from previous years. So there is tar spot around. Temperatures right now would be very favorable. That upper 70s, low 80s, very favorable for tar spot. So if conditions stay as they are, I would definitely be concerned about tar spot. One thing that I noticed for a few days last week, at least where I live, when I'd walk across the yard early in the morning, I did not get dew on my shoes, so my shoes would be dry. Now this morning, they were wet, so and it stayed wet out there till about 10 o'clock. So I kind of use that as an indicator, are we having long enough periods of leaf wetness? And we're starting to see a little bit more humidity. And there, some of the central Iowa, for the month of June, they're, you know, in the top 20 years out of the last 134 years of rainfall. So they've definitely been picking up some rain there where they found a few of those lesions. And in the southeast Nebraska especially has been a little bit wetter, catching some of that rain that's come up through Kansas into Missouri. So there's definitely some prevalent conditions for tar spot in that geography. And I just talked to an agronomist from southeast Nebraska that was mentioning a pretty wicked storm that came through there over the weekend. I don't have a lot of details, but a significant amount of wind and hail damage to some crops. So still picking up some rain. That's going to open those plants up for wounds or with wounds for Goss's wilt potentially or some of the other diseases that require that wound. So there's always something to be thinking about. The ones like Goss's wilt are the scariest ones because we just don't have much we can do for management in season. But for things like tar spot, while it's a disease that's kind of concerning, we can be scouting for that. And then if conditions stay kind of wet, cool, with plenty of leaf wetness, we'll be able to know that a fungicide is going to be effective at managing that.
10: Soybean side, let's touch on that too as well. Disease, pest pressure, things here early season, what do we need to be watching out for in the Western Corn Belt?
17: Probably starting to be thinking of fields that have a history of white mold if I was going to want to manage those fields with a fungicide. So I'd be thinking through that because we just hit, as you mentioned before, Father's Day, we're into summer, just hit that longest day of the year. And soybeans are already flowering that were planted early, but most soybeans are going to really start to flower soon if they already haven't. And that's that peak time when we can get some infestation of white mold as those flowers decay on the plant and we have some active sclerotia in the soil letting out some spores. We can have some conditions that are very susceptible to white mold. So that's something that I'd be watching. If we stay hot and dry, we're cool now, but if we got to be hot and dry, then it's not as much of a worry. But with these cooler temperatures, I think white mold could be something that we're going to want to keep our eye on.
10: Well, we appreciate the insight. We'll have to check back in with you later the growing season and see how things are faring in the Western Corn Belt. Folks can go to pioneer.com or contact your local Pioneer sales representative for more. With that, Matt Essick, Western Agronomy Innovation Leader for Pioneer, thanks so much for joining us on the show. Appreciate it.
17: Yeah, thank you, and let's just hope we have a great rest of the growing season.
10: Absolutely. Matt Essick with Pioneer. Coming up next, we'll talk with Chip Bowling from U.S. Farmers and Ranchers in Action here on AOA.
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5: For Chasm Radio, I'm Farm Director Joe Gill. On Tuesday, I spoke to Ryan McIntoon. Ryan is the new president of the Minnesota Soybean Growers Association. And Ryan has been in a leadership capacity for quite a few years, following a now past president, Darren Johnson, in this leadership role for the soybean growers. And I mentioned Ryan, too, if he could think back a little bit, maybe 5-10 years ago, if he ever thought this would be in his wheelhouse. He said no. But he said, following Darren Johnson, he said, pretty good example to follow and take some things on what he learned from Darren into this role.
19: Yeah, you know, I worked with Darren for many years on the team, you know, following in his footsteps. And, you know, he grew so much as a leader through the years, and just, you know, having the knowledge and the know-how and the ability just to get out there and talk to people, you know, and know the situations of what's going on. So it's just about having those conversations and being willing to step up and kind of step out of your comfort zone and step into that role.
5: Ryan, I assume it's a little bit being proactive, but also, of course, it seems like a lot of agriculture is reactive. Talk about maybe some of the issues that are on maybe the plate right now or on that priority list.
19: Well, on the federal level, obviously, USMCA is up for renewal. We need to get that signed. Jamie Beyer testified at the House Ag, in front of the House Ag Committee here a week or two ago, about the importance of USMCA. Great to have Jamie do that. Great opportunity for her serving on the ASA board. But, you know, that would be one thing. And, of course, the Farm Bill. I'm hearing, you know, the Senate saying they've got to get this Farm Bill done. So those would be some things on the federal level. State level, we got a lot of turnover coming forward, it sounds like, in our state level in St. Paul. So it's going to be all getting out there and getting to have those conversations about why soybeans are important, what value they bring to not only farmers, but to rural ag and rural ag industries. So yeah, it's going to be a busy year for sure.
5: You know, Ryan, I've heard that too with USMCA. I know we were at World Pork Expo too, and just another partner in that fight is the pork side of things too. They see the value in that whole agreement.
19: Oh yeah, definitely they do. You know, obviously with soybeans, obviously pork is a big consumer of soybean meal. So yeah, the value is definitely there. I'm sure the pork industry sees that. I watched a little bit of that hearing that Jamie had participated in, and the pork was represented there as well. And yeah, definitely see the value in those exports being open and certainty of those markets is important.
5: Ryan McIntoon, new president of the Minnesota Soybean Growers.
11: Information America's farmers and ranchers need. AOA. Now, back to Jesse Allen.
10: And welcome back to AOA. Thanks for making us part of your day today. Well, a new study out from S&P Global Energy, commissioned by U.S. Farmers and Ranchers in Action, looks at why expanded biofuel demand could transform American agriculture. It's titled Fueling Agriculture, Biofuels as the Catalyst, and we want to learn more about this. Joining us right now for a conversation, he is Vice Chair of USFRA, Chip Bowling from Maryland. Chip, welcome to the show. Good to talk with you, sir. Hope all is well.
20: Hey, good morning. Glad you had me on. We got a little rain last night, so I feel a little better.
10: I was going to say, how are things out there on the farm in Maryland? How are growing conditions out east, Chip?
20: We are dry. We're on the verge of an extreme drought. We did get 0.4 inches last night. We're cutting wheat right now. Normally we're 75 to 80 bushel on wheat. I'm about 50 to 55. And, you know, plan on double cropping beans behind them, but it's dry. We need a good beneficial rain.
10: Well, here's fingers crossed, hoping you guys get some more of those beneficial rains there out in your neck of the woods. Let's talk about this new report, and I've seen a lot about this over the last couple of days, and I know this is a very timely and important study put together by S&P Global Energy. Maybe let's just start in general why this report is so important and why this is so timely right now, Chip.
20: Well, farmers like me, we need to make money, and things aren't looking real good now in the commodity markets when it comes to corn, soybeans, wheat, cotton, doesn't matter what it is. And I've been in this game for a long time as far as helping promote agriculture, past president of National Corn Growers, so I know what ethanol means to a farmer like me, and we need biofuels to be the driver to get some profitability back on the farms.
10: Well, and I think about this, and there's been so much talk about this food versus fuel debate and things of that nature over the last couple of years. Because, I mean, to your point, you know, farmers are good at what you guys do. You're producing more grain, and yields are continuing to rise in most cases. But that demand picture, it's almost like we've been in third or fourth gear in terms of yields, but we've been stuck in neutral when it comes to biofuel demand almost.
20: You're right. I mean, we've been trying to get E15 passed for a long time now. That seems like it's stagnated. We're trying to get ethanol in the aviation market, and we're working diligently on that. The maritime market, ships using biofuels is actually looking pretty positive, and we've been talking to a bunch of the maritime industry folks, and they're excited about maybe getting some biofuels in these ships. So we're looking forward to that kind of conversation for sure.
10: There's a couple pieces of this study that really stood out to me, and I know they've stood out to a lot of folks. I've been seeing talk about this on social media and

0: Yeah, if you put it in perspective, I mean, this report uses the state of North Carolina as a image that we could decrease growing corn by that much by 2050. You know, 31% fewer acres by 2050, which ain't that far away anymore. So yeah, we need to keep in production what we have in production. With the increase in biofuels that we predict with this report, we could use the same amount of land that we're planting right now to produce the same amount, you know, more bushels and actually more gallons of ethanol and biodiesel.
1: We are having a conversation here today with Chip Bowling, the vice chair of U.S. Farmers and Ranchers in Action, talking about this new report, Fueling Agriculture, Biofuels as the Catalyst. And folks can take a look at this full report at fuelingagriculture.com. What about the food versus fuel debate, Chip? Let's talk about that a little bit here, because I know a lot of opponents of ethanol, biofuels expansion and more, they always talk about, you know, the impacts on the food supply and concerns about food security and things of that nature. Your perspective on that food versus fuel debate and what this study maybe shows to, you know, go against some of those concerns about, you know, effects, negative effects on the food supply.
0: So, and you're right, and that was the big conversation or talking point, you know, 15 years ago was food and fuel. Well, this report kind of nixes that, where we can grow enough food, we can grow enough fuel, and we can keep those yields up. I mean, it's just proof that the yields are going up and demand is kind of stagnating. Years ago, it used to have the global population was growing by leaps and bounds. Well, the numbers don't support that. You know, globally, population growth is slowing or decelerating. So, you know, that growth never materialized. People were having less kids all around the world, and people are changing their eating habits, quite frankly. So that in my mind, that food versus fuel is over. That debate's over. We can do both.
1: You know, and I wonder, too, I know there's always going to be naysayers with anything we do in life, and it's one of those things where no matter what we say in agriculture, I know that we may not be able to necessarily convince everyone. There's always going to be someone who doesn't believe it, doesn't agree. But for maybe some of those folks on the fence, and this is maybe more of a consumer-leaning piece here, Chip, but, I mean, what would you say to folks who are still maybe on the fence when it comes to this food versus fuel debate and expanding biofuel demand, and they have concerns about E15, for instance, in their vehicles and more? I mean, you know, just to kind of to double down on what you're talking about here, I mean, what would you tell folks who are a little on the fence still?
0: Well, yeah, any car built after, I believe, 2003 can run E15 in it. E10 is not an issue. The motors that are being built now pretty much in any vehicle can handle higher blends of ethanol and biofuels. Even the marine industry can increase the percentage of biofuels. And again, you know, the numbers don't lie. We are producing more and more of any crop on all the acres that we're growing. We're doing it in a more conservation-friendly atmosphere than we ever have. Farmers like me that farm in the Mid-Atlantic with the Chesapeake Bay mandate, I mean, we are farming so environmentally friendly now that most people that don't farm are surprised at how good we've gotten at producing food and fuel. So, you know, the thing is that people just need to understand that if you want to keep agricultural land in production, farmers have to be profitable. And if you want to lower the price of the fuel that they're using in anything, whether it's a lawnmower or their car, biofuels are the way to reduce that dependence on oil and increase the amount of homegrown energy in each gallon of gas.
1: Well, final thoughts here. We've got a couple minutes left, Chip. And I think back to what you mentioned at the beginning, we know that right now the

0: economy, things are tough out there, and we need, you know, new sources of demand and things like that to help support markets for farmers. So, I mean, talk about, you know, that aspect of this a little bit more. If we don't see some of these new demand sources, we know that it's going to be tough sledding, I think, for a lot of producers in this current ag economy environment, right?
1: Absolutely. Everything that I'm buying and everything that other farmers are buying, the cost have gone up exponentially. You know, I don't know of anything that I bought at the same cost that I did the year before. And if you look at, you know, what that means, I mean, you know, the data, the last U.S. Census data showed that we lost over 200,000 farms. You can't keep that pace up. You need to bring, you know, these family farms like the one that I'm on, we need the next generation to come on board. I'm not getting any younger. And without improving demand, whether it's for beef or biofuels, we've got to produce the meat. We've got to produce the fuel to keep the next generation coming on board the farm and keep the farmers that are working right now profitable and sustainable.
0: Anything else you would add or reiterate for folks here, Chip?
1: Well, again, these reports come out. These are facts. USFRA is not a policy organization, so we don't, you know, we're not promoting one policy or another. We're just promoting keeping farmers and the agricultural business profitable, stop it from struggling, because if the farmers are healthy, you got equipment dealers, you got fertilizer manufacturers, even small rural towns thrive when the agricultural sector thrives. So, you know, take a look at this report. It's a good one. If you want to learn more about it, you can go on our website calling fuelingagriculture.com, and the whole report is on there. So I would invite everyone that's listening to this to take a look at it.
0: Once again, fuelingagriculture.com for more details with that. Vice Chair of U.S. Farmers and Ranchers in Action, Chip Bowling from Maryland. Chip, great to have you join us on the show today. Thanks so much. We look forward to talking to you again real soon.
1: All right. Thank you again. See you.
0: All right. Coming up next, we'll take a look at Ag News headlines and close things out here on AOA right after this.
2: AOA with Jesse Allen here on Chasm Radio. More AOA coming up, brought to you by the Minnesota Corn Growers Association. On Tuesday, late afternoon Tuesday, Minnesota Farmers Union leaders expressing disappointment that the Minnesota Pollution Control Agency, MPCA, deciding to forego an environmental impact statement for the proposed expansion of Riverview's West River Dairy. Riverview LLP proposing to expand its West River Dairy in Stevens County from 7,855 cows to 18,855 cows. Now, this scale of expansion is unprecedented in the state, and Minnesota Farmers Union supported a fuller examination of its environmental, economic, and social consequences. An EIS provides detailed information about the environmental impacts of a proposed project, presents project alternatives, and identifies ways to reduce adverse environmental impacts. So a lot of questions there, but as of right now, MPCA saying, yeah, we don't have to do that study on that dairy expansion. We're going to talk to Gary Werdish on Wednesday morning at about 7:45 during our mid-morning farm update. So listen in for Gary and more on that topic.
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12: Information America's farmers and ranchers need. AOA. Now, back to Jesse Allen.
0: And we continue here on today's Agriculture of America. Well, long-awaited updates to the Clean Fuel Production Tax Credit, known as 45Z, have been announced by the Department of Energy. Brian Glenn, Director of Government Affairs for the American Farm Bureau Federation, says the changes allow for calculations of tax incentives using the GREET model.
13: It's used to help determine the level of tax credit given. So the GREET model consolidates all of the greenhouse gas emissions of each step of the biofuel supply chain, dependent on things like the form of transportation and farming practices, into a specific emission rate for a gallon of fuel.
0: The emission rate becomes a carbon intensity score, and the lower the score, the higher the tax credit. Congress authorized the change to the GREET model through the One Big Beautiful Bill Act last year.
13: With this update, now only feedstocks that originate from U.S., Mexico, or Canada can qualify for this clean fuel production tax credit. So that helps ensure that tax incentives are supporting the North American agricultural supply chain.
0: This credit could help support stronger demand for U.S. grown feedstocks, which would be a big help to farmers in the future.
13: We continue to urge USDA to provide greater flexibility for the accepted conservation practices from farmers when they determine the carbon intensity of the feedstocks. Farmers should be supported for lowering emissions of feedstocks and should be adequately compensated for that.
0: Again, that's Brian Glenn with the American Farm Bureau Federation. Well, cotton jacet, also known as the two-spot cotton leaf hopper, is a highly destructive pest to the nation's cotton crop. It injects a toxic saliva that destroys leaf tissue, ruins photosynthesis, and can reduce cotton yields up to 50% in severe infestations. Louisiana State University entomologist Dr. Dawson Kearns says the key to controlling the cotton jacet is early detection.
14: It's going to be looking for those visual signs of damage and catching them at first sight. You want to detect that color change.

0: changing that leaf when it's still, you know, barely turning yellow. If you start waiting until it starts reddening, then you're behind. Early detection, looking for those signs on the borders where they're going to show up first. Any kind of isolated indicator plants along the borders or margin of the field, they'll show signs of damage. So detecting the insect when it's still at a low population, when it first makes its way into the field, is going to be key. And then once we detect it, getting an effective application put out in a timely manner. It can cause damage rapidly, but if we're able to stay on top of it, catch it early, and put an application out fast, it's very manageable.
1: Once again, Dr. Dawson Kearns from Louisiana State University. Well, there's a lot of talk about data centers being built around the country, and it continues to be a hot topic of conversation in many rural parts of America, with strong opinions both for and against them. Texas Ag Commissioner Sid Miller has been looking into the issue for a while as his department continues getting a large amount of input from Texas residents.
2: I'm getting calls every day, emails every day, people upset about data center going in their community, taking up the electricity off the grid, using up all the water, good farmland disappearing. You know, when that farmland disappears, we can't get it back. So people are getting really, really woke up to these data centers and introduced legislation in Congress called the Agriculture Freedom Act. And what it does, it gives incentives for these data centers to build in less productive land. We could give them some tax breaks to build in arid land, rocky land, shallow ground, and stay out of our highly productive farmland.
1: He said the number of data centers going up in Texas is larger than many people realize. Much of the concern has to do with the daily water consumption by the large number of facilities.
2: Oh, they're everywhere. There's like 575 of them. They're everywhere. And I think we're probably overbuilt. It's just crazy, absolutely crazy. They use 450 million gallons of water a day, and it's absolutely crazy. No, we're out of water all over this. No one does.
1: Once again, that's Texas Ag Commissioner Sid Miller. Well, tariffs may not be popular, but foreign trade barriers to farm and other goods have the administration and some on Capitol Hill defending them. Senator John Hoeven grew louder at a recent ag hearing as the North Dakotan, who also chairs ag appropriations, called for more, not fewer tariffs, especially against Brazil.
3: We need free and fair trade, but they're taking advantage of us, and they have been taking advantage of us for a long darn time.
1: That includes everything from ethanol to sugar, something that Senator Hoeven's constituents in North Dakota beet farmers produce a lot of.
3: We need a 301 investigation on sugar. Brazil and other countries are absolutely dumping and taking other actions against our producers, and our sugar industry is up against it. They're in tough shape.
1: U.S. Trade Representative recently launched a 301 probe against Brazil's barriers to U.S. ethanol, and USDA Secretary Brooke Rollins told senators recently.
4: The fact that Brazil has taken our markets in corn, soybean, all kinds of beef, all kinds of other things is really, really disturbing. And that's on top of China and other countries, that we have to be able to solve for this for national security reasons.
1: The U.S. has been importing more food than it exports for the last few years. The trade war with China hurt U.S. growers, but Senator Hoeven says USTR Jamison Greer told him that's changing.
3: He talked about additional $17 billion in Chinese sales. Mm-hmm. And, of course, Chairman Xi is coming over here in September. And I really think that is going to, again, kick up more of these sales that we want in these foreign markets.
1: And USDA also predicting double-digit growth in top ag exports this year due to 19 new trade deals. And finally, USDA's latest commodity cost and returns report shows production expenses are expected to climb for every major crop in 2026 as global energy and fertilizer market disruptions continue to ripple through agriculture. The report follows months of volatility tied to conflict involving Iran and concerns about shipping through the Strait of Hormuz. Higher fertilizer costs are adding pressure to already tight farm margins. The findings mirror a recent American Farm Bureau Federation survey in which 70% of farmers said they couldn't afford all the fertilizer needed for the 2026 crop year, and the outlook for 27 offering little relief. USDA projects production costs will reach record highs for most major crops driven by rising seed, chemical, labor, machinery, repair, and cash rent expenses. Rice is projected to have the highest production cost at $1,427 per acre, followed by peanuts at $1,248, cotton at $1,001, and corn at $952 an acre. That is a look at Ag News headlines, and we're out of time here today on Agriculture of America. Coming up here tomorrow on the show, we'll talk with Barry Benson from FNBO and Naomi Bloom from Total Farm Marketing. I'm Jesse Allen. Thanks for joining us. Have a great day. We'll talk to you tomorrow.
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7: 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Coming up next, we're going to have your World and National News from NBC News and 24/7 News, all here for your 5 o'clock hour.
8: Chasm's top of the hour update. 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
9: NBC News Radio. I'm Rob Martier. The first polls will close in a matter of hours in several key primary races today across the country. Voters in New York, Maryland, Utah, and South Carolina are deciding primary races for the U.S. House and governor. In New York, a couple of Democratic socialists are on the ballot for the U.S. House in what many see as a possible look at the political direction of the party. They're backed by Democrat socialist New York City Mayor Zohran Mamdani. Meanwhile, President Trump is endorsing both Republican contenders in the runoff primary for South Carolina governor, backing Attorney General Alan Wilson and Lieutenant Governor Pamela Yvette. President Trump is warning Iran against obtaining a nuclear weapon as talks continue between the two countries. Arriving in Pennsylvania this afternoon, Trump told reporters, "You want to see trouble? Let them have a nuclear weapon." He added that Iran has fully and completely agreed to nuclear inspections. Meanwhile, Reuters reports that Iran's President Masoud Pezeshkian stated the country's missiles were not included in the Memorandum of Understanding signed with the United States and never will be. The Department of Justice is suing the state of New York over the new state law that bans ICE agents from wearing masks and forces them to display ID while working in the state. Jonathan O'Halloran reports.
10: The new law was part of the state budget touted by Governor Kathy Hochul. Now the governor, along with Attorney General Letitia James, and the state are being sued. Hochul had said the law was passed to keep federal agents accountable, but the feds are calling the law blatantly unconstitutional and say it threatens the safety of federal officers.
9: The NCAA Division I cabinet is approving a landmark age-based eligibility model that will change how college athletes qualify to compete. The organization voted on the move today. The new system starts an athlete's eligibility clock at full-time college enrollment or the academic year following their 19th birthday, whichever comes first. Rob Martier, NBC News Radio.
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15: Mainly cloudy skies tonight with a slight chance for storms. Lows around 55, southerly winds around 5 miles per hour. Highs around 71 tomorrow, chance of thunderstorms. Chance for storms tomorrow night, lows level off around 50, partly cloudy skies. Temps a bit below average Thursday and Friday with highs in the low 70s. Slight chance for showers Friday. From the Weatherology Radio Network, I'm staff meteorologist Laura Lockwood on AM 1150 KASM.
7: It's currently 62 degrees outside of your Chasm Studios in Albany with a humidity of 98%. Currently got wind speeds coming out of the east at 5 miles per hour. We got our sun setting tonight at 9:12 p.m. and rising tomorrow morning at 5:30 a.m. We'll take a quick break, and when we come back, we'll have your funeral announcements with Max Zygoff. 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
23: 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Cremation Services of Sauk Center, Melrose, Freeport, and Gray Eagle, the Shelley Funeral Homes of Little Falls, Piers, Swanville, and Onamia, and Cold Spring Floral and Gifts. Funeral announcement for Alice Elizabeth Smuda, 93, will have a funeral service held tomorrow at 11 o'clock at Bethel Lutheran Church in Little Falls. There will be a burial that will take place at Minnesota State Veterans Cemetery in Little Falls, and a visitation will continue 1 hour prior to the service on Wednesday at the church. Arrangements made with the Lemire Funeral Home in Little Falls for Alice Elizabeth Smuda, 93. A massive Christian burial for Virgil Schlepper, 81, of St. Martin, will have a massive Christian burial held on Thursday at 10:30 at St. Martin Catholic Church in St. Martin. A visitation will be held from 4 until 7 on Wednesday, tomorrow, and 1 hour prior to the services on Thursday at the St. Martin Parish Hall in St. Martin. Arrangements made with the Daniel Funeral Home in Painesville. That is for Virgil Schlepper, 81, of St. Martin. A massive Christian burial for Gary Heineman, 85, of St. Cloud, will have a massive Christian burial on Friday at 10:30 at St. Louis Catholic Church in Painesville. And there will be a burial at a later date that will take place at Green Hill Cemetery in South Dakota. A visitation will be on Thursday from 4 until 7 at the Daniel Funeral Home in Painesville. And a visitation will continue on Friday after 9 o'clock at the church, with a rosary being prayed at 9:45. That is for Gary Heineman, 85, of St. Cloud. Funeral announcement for Crystal Quinn, 55, of Oak Park, will have a funeral service on Friday at 11 o'clock at Word of Life Church in Princeton. There will be a visitation held on Thursday from 4 until 8 at the Foley Funeral Home and will continue at the church on Friday from 10 until 11. Burial will be at the Ronneby Riverside Cemetery in Benton County, and arrangements made with the Foley Funeral Home for Crystal Quinn, 55, of Oak Park. Funeral announcement for Floyd Britz, 93, of Morrill, will have a massive Christian burial held at 11 o'clock on Friday at St. Joseph's Catholic Church in Morrill. There will be a visitation held from 4 until 8 on Thursday, and then again on Friday from 10 until 11, all at St. Joseph's Catholic Church, and arrangements made with the Lemire Funeral Home in Little Falls for Floyd Britz, 93, of Morrill. A massive Christian burial for Thomas Tom Frank Trobeck, 88, of St. Stephen, will be on Friday at 11 o'clock at St. Stephen Catholic Church, and there will be a visitation 1 hour prior to the service, and burial will take place at the parish cemetery. That is for Tom Frank Trobeck, 88, of St. Stephen. Memorial service for Laura Lori Postrick, 67, of St. Joseph, will have a memorial service on Friday at 3 o'clock at the Daniel Funeral Home in St. Joseph. And there will be a visitation held from 1 until 3 on Friday at the funeral home. Arrangements made with the Daniel Funeral Home for Laura Lee Lori Postrick, 67, of St. Joseph. Funeral announcement for Patricia Patty Caspers, 58, of Sartell, will have a massive Christian burial at on Saturday at 10:30 in Sartell, at the St. Columbical Catholic Church in St. Wendell. And a visitation will take place on Friday from 4 until 8 and 1 hour prior to the services on Saturday at the church. That is for Patricia Patty Caspers, 58, of Sartell. A massive Christian burial for Genevieve Sawada, 94, of Little Falls, formerly of Roseville, will have a massive Christian burial held at 10:30 on Monday at St. Mary's Catholic Church in Little Falls, and there will be a visitation held from 9 until 10:30 on Monday at St. Mary's Catholic Church in Little Falls, and that is for Genevieve Sawada, 94, of Little Falls. Funeral announcement for Thomas Tom Siller, 75, of Sartell, will have a massive Christian burial on Monday at 11 o'clock at St. Francis Xavier Catholic Church in Sartell. And there will be a visitation on Monday after 10 o'clock at the church. That is for Thomas Tom Siller, 75, of Sartell. Funeral announcement for Norman Norm Bragelman, 59, of St. Cloud, formerly of Richmond, will have a funeral service on Monday at 1 o'clock at the Benson Funeral Home in St. Cloud. There will be a visitation held 2 hours prior to the service at the funeral home, and that is for Norman Bragelman, 59, of St. Cloud, formerly of Richmond. And that wraps up your funeral announcements here on KASM, and they are brought to you by the Daniel Funeral Home and Cremation of St. Cloud, Clearwater, St. Joseph, and Sartell, the Benson Funeral Home of St. Cloud, and the Daniel Anderson Funeral Home of Painesville. The Miller Carlin Funeral Homes of St. Cloud, Albany, Holding Ford and Upsala, Albany Floral Shop and Gifts, the Patton Shod Funeral and Cremation Services of Sauk Center, Melrose, Freeport and Gray Eagle, the Shelley Funeral Homes of Little Falls, Piers, Swanville, and Onamia, and Cold Spring Floral and Gifts.
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7: And we're back here with more music. As always, I'm here to take any requests, so if you'd like to send in any requests, feel free to give me a call at 320-845-2184. 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Next up, we got Lilies in the Moonlight Waltz by the Vic Cheetah Band.

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1: This is Minnesota News Network. I'm John Anderson. A Detroit Lakes man is accused of threatening to kill law enforcement officers while avoiding arrest on an outstanding warrant. Prosecutors say 32-year-old Caleb Fellini called Becker County Dispatch and made threats against officers before the Becker County SWAT team arrested him at his home. He now faces a felony threat of violence charge. Court records show Fellini also threatened law enforcement earlier this year. Republican gubernatorial candidate Kendall Qualls has released his plan to help Minnesotans recover the tax dollars lost to fraud. Qualls says if elected, he will return $9 billion to taxpayers over a two-year period. Qualls is running against Republican House Speaker Lisa Damith and MyPillow founder Mike Lindell in the upcoming August primary. This is MNN.
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4: Your farm commentary for you Tuesday. I'm Chasm Radio Farm Director Joe Gill. Let's see here. Just a reminder. Yeah, let me remind you, coming up on Friday, going to have a dairy sale at Long Prairie Livestock. I'll be there with Chasm Radio, and I'll bring with some coolers, and I'll bring some dried ice, and I'll bring some dilly bars. Now, all I need is you. Yeah, to attend the dairy sale and enjoy some free ice cream. How about that? What a great deal. Celebrate June Dairy Month. That's courtesy of Brad Thielen and the folks at Long Prairie Livestock. So hope to see you there this Friday. I'll be there from 11 till about 1:30, 2 o'clock or so. We'll also be broadcasting our noontime news. You may see me out and about jabbering markets and talking on the cell phone there too. But hope to have you there. Enjoy the dairy sale. Should have some really nice cattle. I know they got a herd there for the sale. And we'll have the free ice cream June Dairy Month this Friday at Long Prairie Livestock. Hope to see you there.
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0: Next up, we got the Hoop-De-Doo Polka by Jimmy Sturr and his orchestra.

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0: Natalie LaDuca with the University of Illinois Department of Agriculture and Consumer Economics has been studying what changes in weather farmers are experiencing and potential shifts in their management.
1: We wanted to understand how farmers are perceiving risk, if they're noticing that there's a change in climate and what their plans are going forward, how they want to handle that risk.
0: She says farmers in the study expected warming in the Midwest increased crop yields, but also bring more extreme flooding and drought variability.
1: A lot of them were thinking about investing in additional drainage, tile drainage, but that can be a tricky thing because it just kind of takes away everything. And so it can be beneficial when there's flooding. Sometimes you don't want all of that rain to be taken away, all that excess water to be taken away. So that's something that we were looking at, both thinking about drainage and irrigation and drought tolerant seeds, because it is difficult to balance. And a lot of these farms are rain fed and they are thinking about irrigation potentially moving forward, but it can be costly to invest in that. And so there was a lot of people thinking about splitting their tile drainage. So if it was already at like 40 or 50 feet, they're thinking about splitting it. And then there's just concern of if they split it, will they accidentally go too far in the other direction? Because there's this flashiness of rain, this intensity that's really wet, but then later there could be droughts within the same growing season. And so how do you manage really opposite ends of the spectrum?
0: The decision to invest in tile, irrigation, insurance, drought-tolerant hybrids, or other

0: Risk Management Tools wasn't just about expected profit.
1: We thought that they would be more concerned with these kind of negative outcomes and that they would focus on practices like drought-tolerant seeds that will kind of minimize those negative outcomes but don't really maximize yield overall. But we found that actually they want everything to increase and they don't really mind if it's as big of a spread as long as that, you know, mean is increasing. And so that was an interesting thing to think about, and how we talk to them about these practices is not always necessarily minimizing risk. I think a lot of times we think about minimizing risk, but they're still thinking about maximizing their yield and their output, because when we think about it in terms of a business, you know, they want the highest outcome.
0: Additional analysis is underway to better understand what investments and strategies farmers are taking to adapt to the changing climate. I'm Nicole Haslup with Brown Field.
2: 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Next up, we got your Tech Mobility Minutes.
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4: Figure AI says three of its humanoid robots have reached a milestone by operating continuously for 24 hours a day in an industrial package sorting setting, performing repetitive tasks without breaks. Interesting Engineering reports that the company believes improved reliability could help manufacturers reduce labor shortages and maintain production schedules. Supporters see potential for warehouses, factories, and logistics centers, although questions remain about cost, maintenance demands, and how quickly businesses can justify widespread deployment. Developers also expect software updates to expand capabilities over longer periods to meet diverse workplace needs. I'm Ken Chester.
2: And we're back with more music. Next up, we got Rocky Mountain High by John Denver.

0: That was The Bartender Polka by The Music Connection. Coming up next, we are going to have your word for today. It's brought to you by the Emmanuel Lutheran Church of the Rural Farming Township.
1: Grace to you and peace from God our Father and the Lord Jesus Christ, who gave himself for our sins to deliver us from the present evil age according to the will of our God and Father, to whom be glory forever and ever. Amen. Shout for joy to God, all the earth. Sing the glory of his name. Give to him glorious praise. Say to God, how awesome are your deeds. So great is your power that your enemies come cringing to you. All the earth worships you and sings praises to you. They sing praises to your name. Come and see what God has done. He is awesome in his deeds toward the children of men. He turned to see into the day forever, whose eyes keep watch on the nations, that being you and me. We continue to look at justification. Indeed, this confession that our works are worthless is the very voice of faith, as is evident from the example of Daniel referred to above. Ambrose says, grace is to be recognized by nature and is not to be ignored. We should trust the promise of grace, not our own nature. Precisely in order to make hope sure and distinguish between those who are saved and those who are not, we must hold that we are saved through mercy. But those who walk according to the flesh can retain neither faith nor righteousness. We are justified for this very purpose, that being righteous, we might begin to do good works and obey God's law. For this purpose, we are reborn and receive the Holy Spirit, that this new life might have new works and new impulses, the fear and the love of God, hatred of lust. The faith we speak of has its existence in penitence. It ought to grow and become firmer, and good works as well as temptations and dangers, so that we become even stronger, ever stronger, in the conviction that God cares for us, forgives us, hears us for Christ's sake. No one learns this without many severe struggles. We are renewed, as Paul says, in knowledge and beholding the glory of the Lord. We are changed into his likeness. That is, we acquire a true knowledge of God, enabling us truly to fear him and to trust that he cares for us and hears us. This rebirth is, so to speak, the beginning of eternal life, as Paul says in Romans chapter 8. If Christ is in you, although your bodies are dead because of sin, your spirits are alive because of righteousness. We long to put on our heavenly dwelling, so that by putting it on, we may not be found naked. From these statements, the fair-minded reader can judge that we are definitely require good works, since we teach that this faith arises in penitence and ought to grow continually in penitence. Just as justification belongs to faith, so eternal life belongs to it. Paul calls eternal life a gift. It's all from the Lord. We grant that eternal life is a reward because it is something that is owed, not because of our merits, but because of the promise. We have shown above that justification is strictly a gift of God. It is a thing promised. Yet the proclamation of rewards and punishments is necessary in the proclamation of punishments and wrath of God is displayed. And hence this belongs to the preaching of penitence. In the proclamation of rewards, grace is displayed. When they talk about good works, the scriptures often include faith, since they wish to include the righteousness of the heart with our fruits. Just so, they sometimes offer grace with our rewards, and often in other places in the prophets. we also conclude and have often declared that though justification and eternal life belong to faith, still good works merit other rewards, both bodily and spiritually, in various degrees, according to 1 Corinthians 3. Each shall receive his wages according to his labor. The righteousness of the gospel, which deals with the promise of grace, receives justification and a new life gratis. The keeping of the law that follows faith deals with the law in which a reward is offered and owed, not gratis, but for our works. Those who merit this are justified before they keep the law. First, they have been transferred into the kingdom of God's Son, just as we see with the prodigal, as Paul says, and made fellow heirs with Christ. Whatever merit is discussed, our opponents immediately apply it not to other rewards, but to justification. Although the gospel offers justification freely because of Christ's merits, not ours, and Christ's merits are communicated to us by faith. Works and afflictions merit not justification, but other rewards, as in passages and the reward it offered for works. He who sows sparingly will also reap sparingly. He who sows bountifully will also reap bountifully. Here the degree of the reward is evidently commensurate with the degree of the work. Honor your father and your mother that your days may be long in the land. Here, too, the law offers a reward for a certain work, although keeping the law thus merits a reward, since the reward properly belongs to the law. Still, we must remember that the gospel offers justification freely for Christ's sake and his sake alone. The peace of God, which transcends all understanding, guard and protect your hearts and your minds in Christ Jesus. God bless. Good day. Pastor Steggy from Emmanuel Lutheran Church, Farming Township, signing off.
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0: Next up, we got your 6 o'clock rosary, and it is brought to you by the Assumption Parish Guild of Eden Valley.
3: We, the priests and seminarians of the Diocese of St. Cloud, would like to offer this rosary for your intention. We ask you to join us in prayer for an increase in the number of young men and women to dedicate their life to God as a priest or religious.

0: of the Father, and of the Son, and of the Holy Spirit. Amen.
1: I believe in God, Father Almighty, Creator of heaven and earth, and in Jesus Christ, His only Son, our Lord, who was conceived by the Holy Spirit, born of the Virgin Mary, suffered under Pontius Pilate, was crucified, died, and was buried. He descended into hell. The third day He rose again from the dead. He ascended into heaven, sitteth at the right hand of the God the Father Almighty. From thence He shall come to judge the living and the dead.
0: I believe in the Holy Spirit, the Holy Catholic Church, the communion of saints, the forgiveness of sins, the resurrection of the body, and life everlasting. Amen.
1: Our Father, who art in heaven, hallowed be thy name.
0: Thy kingdom come, thy will be done, on earth as it is in heaven.
2: Give us this day our daily bread, and forgive us our trespasses, as we forgive those who trespass against us. And lead us not into temptation, but deliver us from evil.
3: For an increase of the virtues of faith, hope, and charity.
0: Hail Mary, full of grace, the Lord is with thee. Blessed art thou among women, and blessed is the fruit of thy womb, Jesus.
2: Holy Mary, Mother of God, pray for us sinners, now and at the hour of our death. Amen.
0: Hail Mary, full of grace, the Lord is with thee. Blessed art thou among women, and blessed is the fruit of thy womb, Jesus.
2: Holy Mary, Mother of God, pray for us sinners, now and at the hour of our death. Amen.
0: Hail Mary, full of grace, the Lord is with thee. Blessed art thou among women, and blessed is the fruit of thy womb, Jesus.
2: Holy Mary, Mother of God, pray for us sinners, now and at the hour of our death. Amen.
0: Glory be to the Father, to the Son, and to the Holy Spirit.
2: As it was in the beginning, is now, and ever shall be, world without end. Amen.
0: O my Jesus, forgive us our sins, save us from the fires of hell, lead all souls to heaven, especially those who are most in need of thy mercy.
4: The first sorrowful mystery, the agony in the garden. Our Father, who art in heaven, hallowed be thy name. Thy kingdom come, thy will be done, on earth as it is in heaven.
2: Give us this day our daily bread, and forgive us our trespasses, as we forgive those who trespass against us. And lead us not into temptation, but deliver us from evil.
0: Hail Mary, full of grace, the Lord is with thee. Blessed art thou among women, and blessed is the fruit of thy womb, Jesus.
2: Holy Mary, Mother of God, pray for us sinners, now and at the hour of our death. Amen.
0: Hail Mary, full of grace, the Lord is with thee. Blessed art thou among women, and blessed is the fruit of thy womb, Jesus.
2: Holy Mary, Mother of God, pray for us sinners, now and at the hour of our death. Amen.
0: Hail Mary, full of grace, the Lord is with thee. Blessed art thou among women, and blessed is the fruit of thy womb, Jesus.
2: Holy Mary, Mother of God, pray for us sinners, now and at the hour of our death. Amen.
0: Hail Mary, full of grace, the Lord is with thee. Blessed art thou among women, and blessed is the fruit of thy womb, Jesus.
2: Holy Mary, Mother of God, pray for us sinners, now and at the hour of our death. Amen.
0: Hail Mary, full of grace, the Lord is with thee. Blessed art thou among women, and blessed is the fruit of thy womb, Jesus.
2: Holy Mary, Mother of God, pray for us sinners. Holy Mary, Mother of God, pray for us sinners, now and at the hour of our death. Amen.
0: Hail Mary, full of grace, the Lord is with thee. Blessed art thou among women, and blessed is the fruit of thy womb, Jesus.
2: Holy Mary, Mother of God, pray for us sinners, now and at the hour of our death. Amen.
0: Hail Mary, full of grace, the Lord is with thee. Blessed art thou among women, and blessed is the fruit of thy womb, Jesus.
2: Holy Mary, Mother of God, pray for us sinners, now and at the hour of our death. Amen.
0: Hail Mary, full of grace, the Lord is with thee. Blessed art thou among women, and blessed is the fruit of thy womb, Jesus.
2: Holy Mary, Mother of God, pray for us sinners, now and at the hour of our death. Amen.
0: Hail Mary, full of grace, the Lord is with thee. Blessed art thou among women, and blessed is the fruit of thy womb, Jesus.
2: Holy Mary, Mother of God, pray for us sinners, now and at the hour of our death. Amen.
0: Glory be to the Father, and to the Son, and to the Holy Spirit.
2: As it was in the beginning, is now, and ever shall be, world without end. Amen.
0: O my Jesus, forgive us our sins, save us from the fires of hell. Lead all souls to heaven, especially those who have most need of thy mercy.
4: The second sorrowful mystery, the scourging of Jesus at the pillar. Our Father, who art in heaven, hallowed be thy name. Thy kingdom come, thy will be done, on earth as it is in heaven.
2: Give us this day our daily bread, and forgive us our trespasses, as we forgive those who trespass against us. And lead us not into temptation, but deliver us from evil.
4: Hail Mary, full of grace, the Lord is with thee. Blessed art thou among women, and blessed is the fruit of thy womb, Jesus.
2: Holy Mary, Mother of God, pray for us sinners, now and at the hour of our death. Amen.
4: Hail Mary, full of grace, the Lord is with thee. Blessed art thou among women, and blessed is the fruit of thy womb, Jesus.
2: Holy Mary, Mother of God, pray for us sinners, now and at the hour of our death. Amen.
4: Hail Mary, full of grace, the Lord is with thee. Blessed art thou among women, and blessed is the fruit of thy womb, Jesus.
2: Holy Mary, Mother of God, pray for us sinners, now and at the hour of our death. Amen.
4: Hail Mary, full of grace, the Lord is with thee. Blessed art thou among women, and blessed is the fruit of thy womb, Jesus.
2: Holy Mary, Mother of God, pray for us sinners, now and at the hour of our death. Amen.
4: Hail Mary, full of grace, the Lord is with thee. Blessed art thou among women, and blessed is the fruit of thy womb, Jesus.
2: Holy Mary, Mother of God, pray for us sinners, now and at the hour of our death. Amen.
4: Hail Mary, full of grace, the Lord is with thee. Blessed art thou among women, and blessed is the fruit of thy womb, Jesus.
2: Holy Mary, Mother of God, pray for us sinners, now and at the hour of our death. Amen.
4: Hail Mary, full of grace, the Lord is with thee. Blessed art thou among women, and blessed is the fruit of thy womb, Jesus.
2: Holy Mary, Mother of God, pray for us sinners, now and at the hour of our death. Amen.
4: Hail Mary, full of grace, the Lord is with thee. Blessed art thou among women, and blessed is the fruit of thy womb, Jesus.
2: Holy Mary, Mother of God, pray for us sinners, now and at the hour of our death. Amen.
4: Hail Mary, full of grace, the Lord is with thee. Blessed art thou among women, and blessed is the fruit of thy womb, Jesus.
2: Holy Mary, Mother of God, pray for us sinners, now and at the hour of our death. Amen.
4: Hail Mary, full of grace, the Lord is with thee. Blessed art thou among women, and blessed is the fruit of thy womb, Jesus.

0: God, pray for us sinners, now and at the hour of our death. Amen.
1: Glory be to the Father, and to the Son, and to the Holy Spirit.
0: As it was in the beginning, is now, and ever shall be, world without end. Amen.
1: O my Jesus, forgive us our sins, save us from the fires of hell. Lead all souls to heaven, especially those who have most need of thy mercy. The third sorrowful mystery, the crowning of thorns. Our Father, who art in heaven, hallowed be thy name. Thy kingdom come, thy will be done, on earth as it is in heaven.
0: Give us this day our daily bread, and forgive us our trespasses, as we forgive those who trespass against us. And lead us not into temptation, but deliver us from evil.
1: Hail Mary, full of grace, the Lord is with thee. Blessed art thou among women, and blessed is the fruit of thy womb, Jesus.
0: Holy Mary, Mother of God, pray for us sinners, now and at the hour of our death. Amen.
1: Hail Mary, full of grace, the Lord is with thee. Blessed art thou among women, and blessed is the fruit of thy womb, Jesus.
0: Holy Mary, Mother of God, pray for us sinners, now and at the hour of our death. Amen.
1: Hail Mary, full of grace, the Lord is with thee. Blessed art thou among women, and blessed is the fruit of thy womb, Jesus.
0: Holy Mary, Mother of God, pray for us sinners, now and at the hour of our death. Amen.
1: Hail Mary, full of grace, the Lord is with thee. Blessed art thou among women, and blessed is the fruit of thy womb, Jesus.
0: Holy Mary, Mother of God, pray for us sinners, now and at the hour of our death. Amen.
1: Hail Mary, full of grace, the Lord is with thee. Blessed art thou among women, and blessed is the fruit of thy womb, Jesus.
0: Holy Mary, Mother of God, pray for us sinners, now and at the hour of our death. Amen.
1: Hail Mary, full of grace, the Lord is with thee. Blessed art thou among women, and blessed is the fruit of thy womb, Jesus.
0: Holy Mary, Mother of God, pray for us sinners, now and at the hour of our death. Amen.
1: Hail Mary, full of grace, the Lord is with thee. Blessed art thou among women, and blessed is the fruit of thy womb, Jesus.
0: Holy Mary, Mother of God, pray for us sinners, now and at the hour of our death. Amen.
1: Hail Mary, full of grace, the Lord is with thee. Blessed art thou among women, and blessed is the fruit of thy womb, Jesus.
0: Holy Mary, Mother of God, pray for us sinners, now and at the hour of our death. Amen.
1: Hail Mary, full of grace, the Lord is with thee. Blessed art thou among women, and blessed is the fruit of thy womb, Jesus.
0: Holy Mary, Mother of God, pray for us sinners, now and at the hour of our death. Amen.
1: Hail Mary, full of grace, the Lord is with thee. Blessed art thou among women, and blessed is the fruit of thy womb, Jesus.
0: Holy Mary, Mother of God, pray for us sinners, now and at the hour of our death. Amen.
1: Glory be to the Father, and to the Son, and to the Holy Spirit.
0: As it was in the beginning, is now, and ever shall be, world without end. Amen.
1: O my Jesus, forgive us our sins, save us from the fires of hell. Lead all souls to heaven, especially those who have most need of thy mercy. The fourth sorrowful mystery, the carrying of the cross to Calvary. Our Father, who art in heaven, hallowed be thy name. Thy kingdom come, thy will be done, on earth as it is in heaven.
0: Give us this day our daily bread, and forgive us our trespasses, as we forgive those who trespass against us. And lead us not into temptation, but deliver us from evil.
1: Hail Mary, full of grace, the Lord is with thee. Blessed art thou among women, and blessed is the fruit of thy womb, Jesus.
0: Holy Mary, Mother of God, pray for us sinners, now and at the hour of our death. Amen.
1: Hail Mary, full of grace, the Lord is with thee. Blessed art thou among women, and blessed is the fruit of thy womb, Jesus.
0: Holy Mary, Mother of God, pray for us sinners, now and at the hour of our death. Amen.
1: Hail Mary, full of grace, the Lord is with thee. Blessed art thou among women, and blessed is the fruit of thy womb, Jesus.
0: Holy Mary, Mother of God, pray for us sinners, now and at the hour of our death. Amen.
1: Hail Mary, full of grace, the Lord is with thee. Blessed art thou among women, and blessed is the fruit of thy womb, Jesus.
0: Holy Mary, Mother of God, pray for us sinners, now and at the hour of our death. Amen.
1: Hail Mary, full of grace, the Lord is with thee. Blessed art thou among women, and blessed is the fruit of thy womb, Jesus.
0: Holy Mary, Mother of God, pray for us sinners, now and at the hour of our death. Amen.
1: Hail Mary, full of grace, the Lord is with thee. Blessed art thou among women, and blessed is the fruit of thy womb, Jesus.
0: Holy Mary, Mother of God, pray for us sinners, now and at the hour of our death. Amen.
1: Hail Mary, full of grace, the Lord is with thee. Blessed art thou among women, and blessed is the fruit of thy womb, Jesus.
0: Holy Mary, Mother of God, pray for us sinners, now and at the hour of our death. Amen.
1: Hail Mary, full of grace, the Lord is with thee. Blessed art thou among women, and blessed is the fruit of thy womb, Jesus.
0: Holy Mary, Mother of God, pray for us sinners, now and at the hour of our death. Amen.
1: Hail Mary, full of grace, the Lord is with thee. Blessed art thou among women, and blessed is the fruit of thy womb, Jesus.
0: Holy Mary, Mother of God, pray for us sinners, now and at the hour of our death. Amen.
1: Hail Mary, full of grace, the Lord is with thee. Blessed art thou among women, and blessed is the fruit of thy womb, Jesus.
0: Holy Mary, Mother of God, pray for us sinners, now and at the hour of our death. Amen.
1: Glory be to the Father, and to the Son, and to the Holy Spirit.
0: As it was in the beginning, is now, and ever shall be, world without end. Amen.
1: O my Jesus, forgive us our sins, save us from the fires of hell. Lead all souls to heaven, especially those who most need thy mercy. The fifth sorrowful mystery, the crucifixion. Our Father, who art in heaven, hallowed be thy name. Thy kingdom come, thy will be done, on earth as it is in heaven.
0: Give us this day our daily bread, and forgive us our trespasses, as we forgive those who trespass against us. And lead us not into temptation, but deliver us from evil.
1: Hail Mary, full of grace, the Lord is with thee. Blessed art thou among women, and blessed is the fruit of thy womb, Jesus.
0: Holy Mary, Mother of God, pray for us sinners, now and at the hour of our death. Amen.
1: Hail Mary, full of grace, the Lord is with thee. Blessed art thou among women, and blessed is the fruit of thy womb, Jesus.
0: Holy Mary, Mother of God, pray for us sinners, now and at the hour of our death. Amen.
1: Hail Mary, full of grace, the Lord is with thee. Blessed art thou among women, and blessed is the fruit of thy womb, Jesus.
0: Holy Mary, Mother of God, pray for us sinners, now and at the hour of our death. Amen.
1: Hail Mary, full of grace, the Lord is with thee. Blessed art thou among women, and blessed is the fruit of thy womb, Jesus.
0: Holy Mary, Mother of God, pray for us sinners, now and at the hour of our death. Amen.
1: Hail Mary, full of grace, the Lord is with thee. Blessed art thou among women, and blessed is the fruit of thy womb, Jesus.
0: Holy Mary, Mother of God, pray for us sinners, now and at the hour of our death. Amen.
1: Hail Mary, full of grace, the Lord is with thee. Blessed art thou among women, and blessed is the fruit of thy womb, Jesus.
0: Holy Mary, Mother of God, pray for us sinners, now and at the hour of our death. Amen.
1: Hail Mary, full of grace, the Lord is with thee. Blessed art thou among women, and blessed is the fruit of thy womb, Jesus.
0: Holy Mary, Mother of God, pray for us sinners, now and at the hour of our death. Amen.
1: Hail Mary, full of grace, the Lord is with thee. Blessed art thou among women, and blessed is the fruit of thy womb, Jesus.
0: Holy Mary, Mother of God, pray for us sinners, now and at the hour of our death. Amen.
1: Hail Mary, full of grace, the Lord is with thee. Blessed art thou among women, and blessed is the fruit of thy womb, Jesus.
0: Holy Mary, Mother of God, pray for us sinners, now and at the hour of our death. Amen.
1: Hail Mary, full of grace, the Lord is with thee. Blessed art thou among women, and blessed is the fruit of thy womb, Jesus.
0: Holy Mary, Mother of God, pray for us sinners, now and at the hour of our death. Amen.
1: Glory be to the Father, and to the Son, and to the Holy Spirit.
0: As it was in the beginning, is now, and ever shall be, world without end. Amen.
1: O my Jesus, forgive us our sins, save us from the fires of hell. Lead all souls to heaven, especially those who have most need of thy mercy. Hail, Holy Queen, Mother of mercy, our life, our sweetness, and our hope. To thee do we cry, poor banished children of Eve. To thee do we send up our sighs, mourning and weeping in this valley of tears. Turn then, most gracious Advocate, thine eyes of mercy towards us, and after this our exile, show unto us the blessed fruit of thy womb, Jesus. O clement, O loving, O sweet Virgin Mary, pray for us, O Holy Mother of God,
0: that we may be made worthy of the promises of Christ.
2: In the name of the Father, and the Son, and the Holy Spirit.
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Right now we're going to get back to some more music. Next up we got Working Man Blues by Merle Haggard.

0: That was Mother May I by the Enneking Family. Right now, coming up next, we'll get into your MNN news pretty shortly before I get out of here. First, we'll do a weather check. It's currently 63 degrees outside of your Chasm Studios in Albany with a humidity of 96%. Currently got wind speeds coming out of the east at 8 miles per hour. We got our sun setting tonight at 9:12 p.m. and it'll rise tomorrow morning at 5:30 a.m. And coming up next here shortly, we will have your MNN news right here on KASM.
1: This is Minnesota News Network. I'm John Anderson. July 4th is right around the corner, which means many Minnesotans will be lighting up fireworks. Dr. Lisa Madsen is president of the Minnesota Medical Association and says injuries keep stacking up every year.
2: We worry about kids losing fingers from holding a firework that goes off in their hands, and it hasn't gotten any better. So we need to inform the public about the potential dangers.
1: More than 14,000 Americans were treated in emergency rooms for fireworks injuries in 2024. A growing debate is unfolding in Duluth over the future of the former Lester Park Golf Course. City officials are considering a housing development on the 27-hole course, which closed in 2020 and has since become a popular destination for dog walkers and hikers. Opponents argue the property should remain protected as open green space or be put before voters before any rezoning decisions are made. This is MNN.
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0: All right, that's going to do for me here on Chasm Radio. This is Carson Cheetah. I'll be back with you guys next on your Thursday, June 25th. 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
5: 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At the end of the program, there will be an address where you can contact the ministry. And now, here's Les Feldick with today's lesson.
6: Now, in the book of 1 Corinthians that we have been stressing now for ever so long as we started this little letter, that evidently from chapter 7 verse 1, might want to look at it. See there, I'm guilty already. I had you in chapter 10, but you might want to come back to chapter 7 verse 1. And I think this is the clue for Paul's writing this letter of 1 Corinthians. Now granted, it's all inspired by the Holy Spirit. Everything that happens has been directed by God's sovereign grace. But nevertheless, the human element always enters in as well. Now, this is the beauty of Scripture, isn't it? That it's all inspired of God. Every word has been directed by the Holy Spirit. And yet, every author maintains his personality. In other words, Isaiah writes from a totally different personality than Ezekiel does. And the Gospels are from a totally different perspective than Paul, and so on and so forth. And yet, they are all, in a composite way, authored by the Holy Spirit. And so here in chapter 7, verse 1, the Holy Spirit inspires Paul to write this, but yet it gives us the human element as to why he wrote 1 Corinthians. And it was in response to verse 1 of chapter 7, concerning the things whereof you wrote unto me. So what'd they do? Hey, they had a whole ton of questions. And I can just see them. They probably just put them down on the page. And they were asking Paul, what about this problem we've got? What about this? And what about this? And right on. And so this whole letter of 1 Corinthians, and I guess I didn't really understand it until we started teaching it here some time ago in one of our Oklahoma classes, that it is a book or a letter that deals with problems that Paul does not commend them for. He's too kind to just out and out condemn them. But neither does he commend them. Now get my words right. He isn't bragging on them for these things they're doing. And so when we get through the love chapter, chapter 13 of 1 Corinthians, I'm going to emphasize it all the more, that Paul is just kind of backing into this situation.